0: on the field. So 40 seconds to go. That's going to bring up a new set of downs, but Bassett running out of time to get something done here in the first half. You know, they would love to put some points on the board before they go in at half and have something positive to talk about, because there hadn't been much of that today.
1: You're absolutely right.
0: GW, on the other hand, when it comes to running the ball,
2: smoking.
0: Yeah, they have been smoking tonight.
2: Smoking.
0: This is the Connect Health and Wellness High School football game of the week on B99.9 WCBB, Stanleytown, Rocky Mount, Martinsville.
2: But you know that the offensive and defensive line for the Eagles, those guys are huge.
0: They're big.
2: They're big. There's all across.
0: They've got big guys on the line on both sides of the ball, and then even their receivers are tall, and everybody's quick. So that's going to be Ryan takes the snap. He's running for his life to the left, and he launches one down the field, and that's going to be picked off.
2: Yeah.
0: Picked off by GW. He had to get rid of it and do something. He just kind of lofted it to get rid of it.
2: Yeah.
0: In the general vicinity of one of his receivers, and it was just like a center fielder out there. So that's going to be picked off. That's a turnover. So with 31 seconds left to go here in the first half, GW will take over. So ball going to be officially at the 47-yard line.
2: But, you know, again, talking about Ryan, the quarterback, man, I mean, he doesn't – when you look at him, you're going like, yeah, they're going to get him. And he's just moving and – man.
0: He does a really great job of getting – behind his blockers,
2: yes,
0: and moving behind his block. He's like I said, he's not, he just kind of picks his path and goes, and usually it's a pretty good path, and he winds up with positive yardage.
2: I mean, it's almost like watching him do the electric slide.
0: Sarver cleaning first and 10 for GW, and there's going to be complete pass to number 6. Runs out to the left-hand side. He's driven out of bounds. Really didn't pick up any positive yardage.
2: Did he lose?
0: He may have lost a yard on that play.
2: No, I got a yard.
0: So, and that was Lipscomb back at quarterback. So we've seen him do a little bit of everything tonight, Ron.
2: Mm-hmm.
0: He has been as advertised. So 2nd and 10, ball at the 48-yard line.
2: He's back there again.
0: Of GW, and that's Lipscomb back again in the shotgun. And he's going to roll to his right, and he throws, and that's going to be in and out of the hands of number 14. He had it.
2: A little bit behind him.
0: Couldn't hang on to it.
3: Pass is incomplete. Third down for the Eagles.
0: That's going to bring up a third down, 3rd and 10, ball on the 48-yard line.
2: And by the way, Lipscomb is a junior. He's coming back next year.
0: Yep. That's a name we'll be hearing a lot about.
2: Oh, yes.
0: 20 seconds to go here in the first half, 3rd and 10, ball at the 48-yard line. Again, Lipscomb, and again, takes off, gets that snap, blows through the line.
2: Oh, my God.
0: And, man, he may be gone, Ron. He's already to the 25, to the 20, 10, 5, touchdown.
2: Good. My
0: touchdown, GW.
2: 52. Yeah.
0: Wow.
2: Man, the guy's got moves, man.
0: You talk about electric, he is.
2: Wow, 52 yards.
0: Another Daniels Auto Glass Intent touchdown. I mean, that's the thing with him. I mean, he's thrown a couple of passes tonight.
2: Oh, he's coming back. Holding.
0: Holding? Whew. Okay. Man. Bassett's got to be happy for that. This kid is electric to watch.
2: I'm thinking, I don't think, it's been a while since I've seen a guy run like him.
0: I mean, he's already got a head start when he gets the ball, and I'm amazed.
2: What are they doing?
0: Well, they moved it. I'm not sure what they're doing.

0: John.
1: Well, there was a flag.
2: Now, see, this is the week where we missed the mic'd up refs.
1: Yeah. Holding GW. Why are you down on the 10-yard line when you should be back here on the 49?
2: That was a confusing thing because both teams went down to line up down toward down toward the end zone. And we're like, well, was there a penalty? We didn't see what is going on.
1: That must have been where it occurred.
2: All right.
1: The marking where the foul occurred.
2: The foul took place.
1: Yeah.
2: So 9.6 to go. First and 10.
1: Give it back to him again. Let's
2: Sarver cleaning go. First and 10. He's back there again. I wouldn't doubt it. That's where the ball's going to go, Ron.
1: The ref walked up to him and ref said, man, don't do that anymore, man. Yeah. I'm tired.
2: Ball's at the 36-yard line. And again, Lipscomb back in the backfields. Two receivers to the right, two to the left, and he drops back, and he's running to his right. He gets away from two defenders, is gone again. They're going to run out of time. He is brought down.
1: At about the 15?
2: Yeah, at about the 15-yard line. But, man, they had him dead to rights twice. He slipped the defenders. It was good for a first down, but time expires for the first half. Right. And that's where we'll stop. For the half, anyway, 26-0, GW leads this one over Bassett. Connect Health and Wellness, high school football game of the week. We'll take a break here, come right back for the halftime show. And Mr. Moore is going to do some tabulations and some computing.
1: I need some oxygen, man. I'm so, whoo.
2: Man, watching that kid run and do that to you.
1: Goodness.
2: We'll be right back with halftime.
1: You know where they came from before you go to break? I'll bet his parents were chasing him to give him a whipping. That's what.
2: You think that's what it is?
1: I'm almost positive it's what it is.
2: I mean, I don't want a whipping either, but I don't think I could run that fast. We'll be right back.
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3: 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Our Connect Health and Wellness High School football game of the week on B99.9. Before we get to some stats from tonight's matchup, I do have a couple of scoring updates from other games across the area.
4: Let's have them.
3: So as we take a look here in the Blue Ridge District, it's Northside leading William Byrd 7-0. That game at the half. Second quarter score, Lord Bonnetot leading Franklin County 21-7. So let me see if I can pull the Piedmont scoreboard back up here. Let's see if we can get to that score, because I know Magna Vista's got a game tonight. So it's Magna Vista 37-6 over Mecklenburg. That a second quarter score.
4: Wow.
3: And we've got King William 26-6 over Halifax County. So those are the scores we have thus far. Three Rivers District scoreboard tonight. I did get an update on that Floyd County Martinsville score. That is at the half. Floyd County leads, but only by 3. 10-7 is the score in that one, Mr. Morris.
4: Yeah, Buffalo Wings.
3: Stop. Radford leading Patrick County 35-7. So those some of the games we're keeping an eye on tonight here in Southern Virginia. Because we're getting into the heart of football, Ron, because we're halfway through the season, so we're to the point where you can start. I mean, you really can't prognosticate too far, but some of these teams you know are going to be playing in the playoffs.
4: Yes.
3: And there are other teams that you know are still fighting for position and trying to really establish an identity on this season.
4: Man, what did they do while I was coming getting these stats together?
3: They set up a heck of a halftime show is what they did.
4: Oh, wow. That is
3: awesome. I'm telling you, it's impressive when we come here to Bassett, they set up for halftime. It's like, man, oh, man, is this a college here?
4: Yeah.
3: They're amazing.
4: Yeah.
3: They're amazing.
4: But get back to what you were talking about. Yeah, we're at that time of the year when you can almost know who's going to get locked in. And you have an idea of those who are going to really put up a scrap to see if they can get into some postseason play. And so, you know, we're looking at one team here tonight with GW Danville. The Eagles are pretty much going to be in there. And, you know, Bassett, we're hoping that they do.
3: Yeah, Bassett's one of those teams that's spent a good part of the season trying to kind of, you feel like, figure out who they are.
4: Yeah.
3: They're a team that I believe they play their best when they're able to run and throw, if they can mix it up. Most teams are.
4: Yeah.
3: But I think for Bassett, they really kind of need that run-pass balance in order to be successful.
4: Yeah, you're absolutely right.
3: Tonight, they've had a little bit of luck throwing the ball. Haven't had a ton of luck running the ball against this GW defense, and it's been a tough night. GW has been a tough opponent for everyone this year. They had the first game that was close.
4: Reidsville, yeah, 20-19.
3: And Reidsville was one of the best in North Carolina last year.
4: Yeah, they won the state championship last
3: year. Yes, yep,
4: so, they sure did.
3: So that was no pushover. They were playing in that game, and they came away victorious. So, I mean, when you talk about football here in Southern Virginia, two teams always pop to mind that are usually in the mix, and that's GW and Magna Vista.
4: Magna Vista, yeah.
3: So here, one half in, GW getting it done here on the road versus Bassett, 26-0 your score here. And it looks like that the Warriors getting it done as well.
4: Yeah.
3: So I think that's a home game tonight for Magna Vista. They're beating Mecklenburg County 37-6.
4: Man, you know, we saw Mecklenburg a couple of weeks ago, and they got blown up by the Bassett Bengals.
3: Yes.
4: Then last week they go to Halifax and just kind of almost tap dance on Halifax and then come back to Henry County.

0: They need to drink the water if they want to.
1: Is that what it is?
0: That's what it is.
1: Maybe that's what it is out there. They need to get some of that Ridgeway water. That's what it, there's something out there. Yeah. Because it seems to do the Warriors good year in and year out.
0: I agree with Kara.
1: Yeah, it's something in the water.
0: Water, you know.
1: So the one that I keep going back to is Martinsville and Floyd County.
0: Yes.
1: Because Martinsville, one of those teams, and we've done several Martinsville games so far this year.
0: Yes.
1: And, you know, no, Martinsville had a rough season last year.
0: Yeah.
1: And that was our first game of the season was Martinsville this year, wasn't it?
0: I believe. Yes,
1: no,
0: we did. First game. Yeah.
1: So we've had Martinsville a couple of games. And Martinsville is a team that when we watched them, each game they played better.
0: Yes.
1: And more together. It was never really a question of talent. They had the talent, but it's just kind of getting them all to play in the same direction. It seemed like, just from at least my vantage point from watching the teams play.
0: Yeah. I can't remember which game they were we did, but they had something like 13 penalties. I believe it was Magna Vista.
1: It was against Magna Vista.
0: 13 penalties, and by half of those were unsportsmanlike conduct penalties.
1: Well, that was the game that they were getting hammered through, like, the first half, first three quarters.
0: Yes.
1: But then at the end of the game, instead of, like, folding up, you saw them drive down. They got a couple of scores.
0: Scores, yes.
1: And it seemed like, I don't want to say that was a turning point of the season for them, but it seems like they've played much better since that game. And last week against Tunstall, shut them out. 28-0.
0: Yeah.
1: So I think it was the first shutout that Martinsville had pitched in what, like, three seasons?
0: Yeah, okay, brother. That's good.
1: I'm just telling you. Kara said it first. You can get aggravated at her. I'm just repeating what she told. And again, big shout out to Kara Cooper with the Martinsville Bulletin for joining us in the pregame this morning and kind of breaking down the region's bigger games here in Southern Virginia.
0: Yeah, she does an excellent job with that, and she has done it for the past several years I've known her. And what an outstanding sports reporter she is.
1: Yep, does a great job, as does the Bulletin with coverage of local sports here in Southern Virginia. So we'll keep you up to date with the scoreboard throughout the evening as we can update it and those games across the area. And let me flip back over. Well, I just checked. Again, I've got a soft spot for Franklin County. I just do. I can't help it. But they have a monster of a schedule. It's like at the beginning of the season, you looked at the teams that they were facing, and you know what they lost last year to graduation. It's like, I don't know how many of these they're going to be able to be competitive in. And that's not so much a knock on Franklin County as it's just the way the schedule laid out for Franklin County.
0: Yeah.
1: Because they've got, like, PH on there. I mean, and, you know, tonight they're at Lord Bonnetot. Next week they're at Northside. So it for a lot of these teams, it's like, you know, these schedules don't get any easier. And then you've got one of the things for tonight's game. You know, Bassett comes in here in the Piedmont District 2-0. They're at the top of the standings for the district.
0: Yes.
1: And GW and Magna Vista, tonight's their first. Yeah, they're five games deep in the season, and tonight's their first, you know,
0: Piedmont District
1: game.
0: Games, yeah, and they're tied for fifth in the district.
1: Yeah, so it's, and then you think to yourself, well, for some teams that might be a good thing for the season to line up that way, and you certainly feel like we've seen Magna Vista this year, we see GW now tonight. That's probably going to line up good for them to get the non-district stuff out of the way early on and then just roll through the district because like that's what they're going to do.
0: Yeah, and that was an interesting point that Kara brought up, especially for Magna Vista. You know, get all that out of the way and let's go down second half of the season, take on these district foes and see what we can come up with.
1: Yep. So,
0: as a matter of fact, for both teams.
1: Yes.
0: For both, yeah.
1: Well, the game that I've had circled all season is our last game of the week. Do you have any idea what that one is, Ron?
0: Let me see. It's going to be at the hole.
1: Yes.
0: And it's going to be with the GW Eagles.
1: Yes.
0: Booyah.
1: So that's the one. As soon as we worked out the schedule, I looked at that one, and I'm like, that one right there. That one right there. That's going to be the one.
0: And I don't care how cold it is. I'm bringing some hot chocolate, and we're going to sit out there. I don't care if it's 10 below zero. We're going to be in that hole. And it gets cold in the hole.
1: It does. I've got some Carhartt.

0: insulated coveralls just for the occasion. So we'll be ready for that. So, anything jumping out at you as far as the stats go from the first half of action for our game of the week,
1: Ron? We haven't done those yet. Well, let's start with the visiting GW Eagles. Total of offense, 278. And what did Mr. Lipscomb do? Well, he had 12 carries for 130.
0: Oh, my God.
1: Sure did. Total rushing yards they had was 233. Passing was 45. The quarterback, Covington, was 7 of 9 for 45 yards. And looking at the Bassett Bengals, the total offense is 62. 30 rushing, 32 passing. So that gives us our score, 26 zip.
0: Well, I mean, Bassett's got the balance on offense, but that's not really helpful.
1: Yeah.
0: They're going to have to find a way to move the ball some which way and put some points on the board somehow against this GW defense. And this GW defense so far has been stout on the run.
1: Yes.
0: As you were pointing out, there's open spots in the passing game.
1: Yes.
0: But
1: yeah, they run their cover one defense. Bassett really can exploit that. And we're thinking about the quarterback, Ryan. Ryan, a couple of times, has been late on the passes, but I'm pretty sure he's going to tighten that up coming up the second half.
0: So he's a smart kid. He's a deceptively quick.
1: Yeah, he is. I see, that's the thing. Not only that, he can move, and he has a little bit of power in those legs, too, when he makes contact.
0: He does. We saw him. It was 2 weeks ago we were here. We saw him getting some first downs with his legs, and, you know, kind of. He's one of those kids that just kind of does what he needs to do.
1: Yeah.
0: I mean, there's nothing flashy. He just does his job, does what he needs to do. He can throw the ball if he needs to. And, I mean, he bombed one down the field tonight. I didn't know that he had an arm like that.
1: Neither did I. As a matter of fact, he did two. He threw down. I'm going, man, this kid can throw.
0: Yep.
1: But, you know, the thing about, we look at the high school football. I mean, who in the wildest dreams would ever think that it came down to this as quarterbacks? They can run and throw.
0: Yes.
1: They can run and throw.
0: They can. And it is rare that you see a quarterback that is just a straight pocket passer.
1: That is rare.
0: I don't know that we've seen one this year.
1: Yeah.
0: We may have seen one last year, but I don't know that we've seen one this year, because every one of these guys can, you know, either they're a running quarterback or they can run and throw. There's never a guy that just drops back and just tosses it.
1: Yeah. And the best one we've seen this year is that kid at Magna Vista.
0: Oh, my. Mr. Willard. Yep.
1: Man, yeah. I'm telling you.
0: That's, you know, that was one of the things we talked about at the beginning of the season, was with what Magna Vista lost to graduation.
1: Yeah.
0: Simeon Moore, who was great not only on offense but defense. You don't know what you got coming in. Well, somebody did know, and that's Coach Favero. Yeah. What was coming in. And so, but they've been impressive.
1: And the thing about it is, with him, Mr. Willard.
0: Yep.
1: Don't disappoint us and go off and sign some college thing and don't come back for your senior year. Like somebody else we're not going to mention.
0: Of whom could you be speaking, Ron?
1: David Cook. But anyway, I'm so happy for him, man. I am, you know, another great athlete from this area.
0: Yes.
1: Going to get a great shot in the future playing pro baseball, man.
0: He is, and I'm. It would not surprise me if he played pro before he played anything in college.
1: Yeah, he may not even see that college campus.
0: No, he is that talented of a young man. So, again, you hate not seeing him play football, because he was very good at football. But
1: hey, I wonder who that guy is who gave us the.
0: You know everybody, don't you?
1: Oh, man, I tell you. Well.
0: Does that mean you're famous or infamous? Is that what it is?
1: Possibility, if I go outside that door, he probably say, where my $5? See, I have to keep an eye on these guys. Man. They come up looking there.
0: I know you do.
1: Oh, boy.
0: So that's the first thing. Anytime we show up somewhere for a football game, somebody's like, where's Ron? That's the first thing I get asked. Like, where's Ron?
1: Money. That's what it is. They just don't want to say it.
0: No.
1: They don't want to embarrass me.
0: No,

0: that's not it.
1: Last guy I owe money to, he threatened to call my wife. You don't pay up, I'm calling.
0: That was fighting words right
1: there. I know. All right. I can hear that as soon as I get out of the car. As soon as I open the door, get in here.
0: All right, folks, we are getting ready for the second half of action here for our Connect Health and Wellness High School Football Game of the Week. I'm Greg Richards along with Ron Morris. We've got your play-by-play tonight. Shout out to all of our sponsors here for the High School Football Game of the Week, because without sponsors, this wouldn't be possible. That's why we're here. So big old shout out to PVT Express. We've also got a shout out to Sarver Cleaning and Sarver Properties, Shane Perkins Construction, Daniel's Auto Glass and Tint, when only the best will do. 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
0: All right, we are ready for the second half of action here for the Connect Health and Wellness High School Football Game of the Week. GW kicks it off to Bassett, and the Bengals are going to be brought down at about the 20-yard line. That's going to bring up a Sarver Cleaning first and 10 for Bassett.
1: Let's see if the halftime talk did any good.
0: We can think positive.
1: Oh, yeah.
0: So 11:53 to go. GW leads this one 26-0. 11:53 to go here in the third quarter of action. So Bassett's going to line him up once again. That's going to be Ryan in the shotgun. Two receivers to his left, two to his right, one in the backfield. So Ryan, again, that's going to be a handoff. No, it's fake, and he's got a man, and incomplete. Man. Looks like that was intended for Ratcliffe. That's going to bring up a second down.
1: Good fake.
0: That was a great fake.
1: Yeah.
0: Faked me. Second and 10, ball at the 23-yard line. They're going to line him up, two to the left, two to the right, again in the shotgun for Ryan.
1: We don't want Bassett to become predictable.
0: Handoff straight up the middle, nothing doing, driven back for a loss on the play.
1: Oh, my goodness.
0: That made me hurt.
1: Made you hurt, made me too. My toes are tingling.
0: That's going to bring up a quick third down. Here in this first possession of the second half for Bassett.
4: So it's going to be third and 10 now for the Bengals.
0: Third and 10, ball at the 23-yard line of Bassett. Let's see what they can dial up here. They got three receivers to the right, one to the left, man in the backfield for Ryan. And he's going to drop back to throw this one. Has some decent protection, launches that one up, and that's going to be incomplete.
1: Yes, receiver. Slipped and failed by trying to make his cut here.
0: Yep.
1: And I think that's where he was going.

0: Is he going to go in the end zone for a touchdown?
1: Man.
0: On the punt return, that's going to be number 4 for GW on the return. Daniels Auto Glass and Tint touchdown for the Eagles.
1: You know, I've got, you know, that lottery, that casino has done something to the water.
0: It's
1: down there, something, man. Where are these guys getting the speed?
0: That's Linder on the touchdown run there, on the return, I should say.
1: Oh my goodness!
0: My!
1: I mean, as soon as he cut the corner, man, just went straight up. I mean, he just.
0: That's the thing with this GW team. I mean, we talk about Lipscomb, and that's a name we say a lot for good reason. They've got several guys that can turn on the burners and do some things. So they're going to line them up again for the extra points. 32-0 the score here. Again, bobble the snap.
1: And oh, man, he's running for two.
0: He's going to try to run that one in for two, and
1: did he
0: make it? No.
1: He didn't.
0: Did not.
1: What a great effort.
0: And again.
1: That's the third PAT that he get.
0: That was another low snap on that one.
1: Yeah.
0: Let me put it this way. It was either a low snap or a really well-designed fake.
1: Thank you. I'm going for the first one.
0: I'm going for the first one, too, because it looked like he was trying to corral that one and set it for the kicker.
1: That's the third time?
0: That's the third one. Yep.
1: Man, I'm telling you, speed.
0: They have got some speed. Well, that was number 12 that was Callens for GW that almost ran that one in for two. He was the holder. So he picked that ball up off the ground
1: three different times.
0: Ran all the way across from the right to the left side of that line and nearly got in for the two-point conversion.
1: Wow.
0: You got something going on when your holder's got speed.
1: You got speed, that's right.
0: 10:49 to go here in the third quarter of play. 32-0. GW leads this one.
1: Man, look at the size of the guy kicking off, number 90. He looks like Howie Long.
0: That's going to be Esteban Rodriguez on the kick. That's going to be fielded by Ratcliffe, it looks like, inside the five-yard line. He cuts it across toward the middle of the field, and he's going to be, again, gang-tackled by GW. They bring him down at about the 18-yard line.
1: Oh, my.
0: And you said it before, Ron, and it's like you never see one white jersey on defense.
1: Like several of them.
0: There's two or three every time just swarming at that ball. As impressive as they have been on offense tonight, they've also been impressive on defense. They're pitching a shutout tonight.
1: Special teams done an excellent job. And we got an injured Bassett play on the far side.
0: Yep. Down around the hash mark at around the 15-yard line. So let's check your scoreboard here real quick while we got a second.
1: Okay.
2: Turn after just go first down back.
0: Up like, and see, now we're getting some.
1: Now we're getting,
0: yeah. All right. Well, I mean, better late than never.
1: Man, the check must have cleared.
0: It must have.
1: We're not doing that until the check clears.
0: So Magna Vista now leading Mecklenburg County 44-6.
1: What quarter is that?
0: Second quarter. That's listed as second quarter.
1: I hope not.
0: So I hope not too for Mecklenburg County's sake. King William over Halifax 26-6.
1: You know, the other thing about Mecklenburg, when we saw him here a couple of weeks ago, man, they lost their quarterback, the starting quarterback.
0: Yes. Yep, yeah, they did. So 10:41 to go here in the third quarter. First and 10. Ball at the 19-yard line.
1: No, they backed it up because of penalty.
0: So, yep.
1: 10-yard line.
0: Yeah. 10-yard line. So that's going to be a handoff. Again, not much for the Bengals. picked up maybe a yard.

0: Murray. Yeah, who? Maybe. Okay. That's going to bring up a second.
1: Second down and eight.
0: Short pickup. Ball at the 11-yard line. So again for Ryan, two receivers to his left, one to his right, man in the backfield. And it's a low snap. He picks it up off the turf. He was lucky to get that back. He's brought down, tried to run with the ball. They brought him down near the sideline.
2: You know something else, man, looking at the Eagles, have you noticed, man, it's like they're in the air. They're swarming.
0: Yes.
2: You know, it's not just running and gang tackling. I mean, they're in the air flying.
0: They're flying. The Eagles are flying.
2: Hey, fly like an eagle.
0: That's going to bring up a third down, third and 12, ball at the 8.
2: I wish that Philadelphia team would get the message.
0: Ryan, good snap this time. He's got some pressure. He's going to have to be careful back there.
2: Yep.
0: Gets the ball away. Oh, he had a man. Slipped his defender just about a step off on that pass. Wow. That would have been good for a first down, but no such luck for the Bengals. So that's going to bring up a fourth down, fourth and 12. So let's see what they're going to elect to do here. They're going to have to punt.
2: They're going to have to punt this one, yeah.
0: I mean, you're getting to the point where it's deep enough in the game, you're going to have to start going for it, but I don't know that you would do it here.
2: No.
0: Too deep in the own territory. Fourth and 12. 8 yard line. And GW. Again, a high snap. It's corralled.
2: Oh, it's a good punt, though.
0: Gets the kick off. And it takes a pretty good bounce for Bass. It's going to be fielded at about the 39-yard line. That's going to be Johnson. And it takes about five Bengals to bring him down. And they do so at about the 34-yard line.
1: Mm-hmm. Man.
0: So good field position for GW as they take over. And they'll be looking to put some more points on the board. So it'll be interesting to see who lines up at quarterback for GW.
2: They don't need him.
0: They don't need him. Well, Covington was in early at quarterback, and he took off on a run and looked like he tweaked his hamstring a little bit. So we've seen Lipscomb back at QB. And it looks like this time it's going to be number six. That's going to be Word.
2: Word up.
0: Oh, so, and again, flag on the play.
2: Looks like it's going to be, encroaching.
3: Check ball. False start on the defense. 5-yard penalty. Still first down.
0: All right, so that's going to shorten the distance. First and 5 now for GW.
1: With the penalty, it's going to be first and 5 now for the Eagles.
0: So, again, that's going to be number 6 and number 9 in the backfield for GW. That's going to be Brandon. And Word. Word on the carry. Run out of bounds to the right-hand side. Got a little, not
2: maybe
0: much.
2: Maybe a yard. Running to the short side of the field. If you're looking at your radio, GW is going to the right. Bassett's going to the left.
1: Bring up a second and 5 now from
0: ball at the 28-yard line. Second down. GW again got the tight bunch formation there. That's going to be Lipscomb. Watch him. That's going to be a handoff to number 9.
2: Oh, man. Oh,
0: and Bassett had him by the ankle, and
2: that was Brandon.
0: He squirts through and picks up another couple of yards.
2: Yeah, had a couple of Bengals hanging on that leg.
0: Hanging on for dear life. I mean, these guys are quick, and they're not very easy to bring down. I mean, we've seen Lipscomb break tackles and ankles all night. 8:32 to go here in the third quarter.

0: Again, that's going to be Lipscomb
1: at quarterback.
0: At quarterback. And he throws. Oh, look. That's going to be complete. That's going to be, there's your guy, Johnson.
1: Johnson, yeah.
0: That's going to be complete. That looks to be good for another first down. Sarver cleaning first and 10 for GW.
2: So the pass is complete. He's going to bring up a first down. Now.
1: What is it this kid can't do, man?
0: Well, that's what's going to make it hard, because if you're expecting him to run the ball every time that he touches it, you might can plan for that a little bit, but I mean, he keeps completing passes like that. Hit his guy right in the numbers. I mean, what are you going to do then?
1: Wow. And that was the first pass for Johnson tonight.
0: Well, it took a while.
1: Yeah.
0: So, again, GW lines him up. One receiver out to the right. Again, that's going to be Lipscomb. That's going to be a handoff. Is that Brandon again?
1: Oh, man. He
0: broke it. My. That's going to be Brandon. They had him. It looked like he was going down. Next thing you know, again, I know I've said it looks like he was shot out of a cannon several times tonight, but I can't think of another way to describe the way this kid
1: How about three guys had him right there one time?
0: Again, another touchdown. Daniels Auto Glass 10.
1: Oh, man, this is weird. Okay.
0: So they're going to line it up.
1: Trick play.
0: I guess it would have to be, and they're going to run that one in for the two-point conversion.
1: And that was word.
0: Yeah, so they had the center and word, and then they had one guy split off to the right, and the rest of the team wide to the left. So all I'm going to say is, all right, then, 40-0 your score. In this one,
1: well, you know, I hope I'm not seeing the Bengals kind of giving up.
0: We'll find out here momentarily.
1: I hope not.
0: Still a lot of time left in this one. And you want to at least see them take something positive out of the night.
1: Yeah,
0: that's what you hope to be able to see. But GW's made it hard tonight. They have made it difficult. They played well on defense, and on offense, I mean, what more can you say?
1: You're absolutely right.
0: So as we await the kickoff here, GW kicking off again. That's going to be Rodriguez, number 90.
1: And he kicks the ball high.
0: That he does. And another kick, and that's going to be fielded again. That's going to be about the 5-yard line, looks like Ratcliffe. And he's going to get up to about the 25-yard line before he's stopped.
2: So the Bengals will take over first and 10 at the 25-yard line.
0: That's going to be another Sarver cleaning first and 10. Here's the Connect Health and Wellness High School Football Game of the Week on V99.9. 7:14 to go here in the third quarter. Your score is 40-0. GW, 5-0 on the season, rolling in here to Bassett.
1: Yeah. You know, this is all about pride now for the Bassett Bengals.
0: So let's see what they can dial up here on offense. Again, that's going to be Ryan. Three receivers to his left, one to his right. He's going to drop back to throw.
1: Rolls. Got a guy.
0: Rolled to his right. Was ready to unleash that ball, and he got popped by that defense, and he is slow getting up.
1: Oh, my goodness.
0: He got hammered from behind.
2: My time.
1: And I can't see the number on the receiver. He ran a perfect route. He came out about 5 to 8 yards, and he came towards this side of the field. He was all by himself. But Ryan was looking in the other direction when he got hammered.
0: Well, he had pressure, and he was rolling to his right, and he got popped right from behind. And he is still down on the field.
1: Well, he may have gotten the wind knocked out of him.
0: Yes, I can imagine. Because he got smacked. So they get him up.
1: Yep. Good deal.
0: Yep.
1: Good time.
0: So he's walking off on his own power. But he got smacked. I'm telling

0: Really, man, you know, you get into a fight sometimes and somebody hits you in the stomach.
1: Yeah.
0: Knocks the wind out of you.
1: Mm-hmm.
0: But, man, when you get hit on the field and get that wind knocked out of you.
1: Well, especially when it's coming from the side you're not looking and you've got no way to brace for the contact.
0: I was returning a punt in practice one day. And, man, let me tell you what. My wind was going like, I told you not to eat those onions last night. But, man, it's a miserable feeling.
1: Yeah.
0: It's almost like, you know, I am going to die.
1: So, 6:24 to go. Second and 10. Ball at the 25-yard line for Bassett. And that's going to be a handoff up the middle. Picks up some yardage.
0: Good day.
1: Man. No, that's a helmet.
0: Oh, my God.
1: So, nice pickup on the kick, maybe about 5 yards on the pickup, but the next thing you know, that second level of defense came through, popped him, and off popped his helmet.
0: Wow.
1: My. So it looks like Garton is in at QB.
2: The 40-29
1: for Ryan.
2: Game clock will be kept by the team judge on the GW Danville sideline.
1: That's going to bring up a third down and 5.
0: I mean, that was some tough yardage. I think it was a Waller to pick up those.
1: I believe so.
0: Yeah.
1: He paid for it at the end.
0: Paid for
1: I know
0: good.
1: That.
0: Dang.
1: So, as you said it, this GW defense, they fly around the field.
0: Yeah.
1: And we've seen some hard hits tonight.
0: Well, we've seen
1: third
0: some hard
1: 5.
0: Hits. Yeah. We see some hard hits the past few games we've
1: yeah. done. That's going to be another run. That's going to actually be close to the sticks. So that was a 3rd and 5. And it looks like...
3: That's going to be good for us.
1: Yep, they're going to move them.
0: Move them, okay.
1: That's going to be good for a Sarver cleaning. 1st and 10 for the Bassett Bengals. Five oh eight to go. GW leads this one 40-0 over Bassett. Garton in at quarterback. He's under center. First time we've seen either team take the ball from under center tonight.
0: Oh.
1: That's going to be a handoff. And it runs around the right-hand side.
0: Man,
1: short gain, if any, on that.
0: I mean, it's like 2-3, sometimes 4 defensive players.
1: So as we
0: guys up,
1: as we'd said, this is our first look at GW this season, and they passed the eyeball test. I'll put it that way.
0: They did, yeah.
1: Man, 2nd down and 9, ball at the 36-yard line, 4:20 to go here in the third quarter.
0: Is that Ryan back in?
1: And a flag on the play.
2: Dead ball, encroachment on defense.
0: Defense.
2: 5-yard penalty. Down remains 2nd down.
1: 2nd and 4. So encroachment on GW.
4: So 2nd and 4 from the 41-yard line for the Bengals. Michael Ryan back in at quarterback.
1: Looks like Ryan is back in. Ball to the 41-yard line. And again, that's going to be a handoff up the middle. Not a lot there, but some positive yardage.
0: Looks like a game of about 2.
1: That's going to bring up a 3rd. Third and about 4.
4: We're going to bring up a 3rd and 2 now for the Bengals.
1: 3rd and 2. So 3:32 to go. Our Connect Health and Wellness High School Football Game of the Week. It's Craig and Ron. Bassett again lined up under center now. And Ryan pushes through. Looks like he's... Wow. That was the most room they've had running up the middle all night.
0: He's a madman.
1: So, nice pickup on the play. Got about 5-6 yards on that one.
0: He's limping.
1: Enough to move the sticks. But, yep, he's moving slow. Ryan comes off the field.

0: Looks like it's going to be Garten coming back in. So yeah, looks like that ankle's bothered him.
1: Yeah.
0: So first and 10. Sarver leading first and 10. Ball at midfield. Garten going to hand it off. Man's got some room to run. That's going to be close to a first down. About 9 yards, it looks like, on that one. That was a nice run.
1: Absolutely.
0: Bassett following the blockers. Picking up some yardage. And this is what you want to see if you're a Bassett fan. You don't want to see any give up.
1: Give up, yeah. And that's what my concern was a few minutes ago. When watching them down on defense. Are they giving up? I hope not. Yeah. It's all about pride.
0: Second and 2, ball at the 42-yard line. Again, Garten, that's going to be a straight handoff right up the middle, and that's going to be close to a first down. And I believe they're going to move the sticks. So another Sarver cleaning first and 10 for Bassett. They are moving the field, moving the ball. .128 to go here in the third quarter. I'll get you updated on some other area scores in just a couple of minutes. First and 10. Ball at the 40-yard line.
1: And the quarterback's on the center.
0: Ooh. Yep. So Garten with a handoff, and they are stopped.
1: Look, he's got the ball here.
0: Now, what happened there? This is where you want instant replay. So stopped on the run.
1: Was it a fumble? What was it?
0: No indication. I mean, I guess not. Clock continues to run. All right, they're going to reset it at the 41-yard line. So it was a loss on the play. He was down. So looks like the quarter will run out. Okay, that was the quarter. That was unique is all I'm going to say. That was
1: those guys in the black and white, man, they're trying to mess with my mind tonight.
0: Nah, they're doing something.
1: Hey, look.
2: For 10th grade, we have Jordan Gibson.
0: Well, wait, he was stopped for no gain, and we're waiting. And the next thing you know, you've got a group of Eagles running the opposite way, and one of them has the ball. But none of the refs were running down the field either, so.
1: And they were just standing there watching. Hey, there you go.
0: Yeah. Oh, man.
2: Well,
0: unique. That's, yeah.
2: Bennett. Unique.
1: Well.
0: So let's roll through some scores here. Right. See what we got. Get you caught up to date. So, Magna Vista leading Mecklenburg County 51-6. That a third quarter score. King William over Halifax County 39-6. Of course, our game here tonight 40-0. GW leading Cubasset Bengals. So for the Three Rivers,
2: Sebastian, Juliana Smith.
0: No update on the Floyd County Martinsville game. Floyd County still showing with the lead. That's a halftime score, 10-7. And Radford leads Patrick County in the third quarter, 35-7 in that matchup. Let's see if we can pull the Blue Ridge here for you real quick.
1: Oh, hit it. Oh, ew.
0: Back to the action.
2: Hano goes to the right side. But nothing
0: on that one.
1: Four, yeah.
0: That brings up a third down for Bassett.
2: for the Bengals.

0: Now, this is a heck of a game. Northside and William Byrd tied at 7 in the fourth quarter. Lord Botetourt leading Franklin County. That was still showing a second quarter, so no update. 21-7 in that one. So 3rd and 14, ball at the 44-yard line for Bassett. So Garton still in at quarterback. Lines up in the shotgun. Two receivers to his right, one to his left. Drops back to throw.
1: Oh, man.
0: In and out of the hands. Looks like Ratcliffe was the intended receiver. He was well covered, but that was a pretty good pass. Just couldn't hang on to it.
1: Yeah. Looked like it may have been tipped a little bit.
0: That's going to bring up a fourth down, fourth and 14 from the 44-yard line. And we'll see what Bassett elects to do here. Looks like they're going to kick. And 16 to go here in the fourth quarter. Good snap on the punt. And nice punt. Angled out of bounds and goes out at about the 16-yard line.
1: That's probably the best punt we've seen him do tonight.
0: That's one of the best punts we've seen this season. Angling out of bounds inside the 20.
2: So the Eagles will take over first and 10 from the 16.
0: So first and 10. Ball going to be at the 16-yard line. GW. This will be about the longest field they've faced all night. 40-0 as score tonight. The Connect Health and Wellness High School Football Game of the Week on B99.9 WZBB, Stanleytown, Rocky Mount, Martinsville. Craig Richards and Ron Morris. So let's see who they've got in at quarterback this time for GW.
1: Looks like number 6.
0: Word. And there he goes.
1: Man.
0: These guys are nothing if not quick. I mean,
1: look like he picked up about 14 on that.
0: We've seen some quick teams this season, Ron, but I don't know that anybody has anything on the Eagles tonight. I mean, every time they touch the ball.
1: Look, it doesn't matter if the running back is the quarterback. Because, I mean, Word has been the quarterback.
0: Word's been at quarterback. Lipscomb now back there as well. It's Lipscomb.
1: And they're both running backs.
0: Yeah. Right now it looks like Lipscomb and Brandon back there. And that's going to be a handoff. Lipscomb.
1: Oh, delayed. They messed that one up.
0: Yeah. Well, it looked like he didn't know if he was supposed to run or not. Lipscomb got the snap and hands it over to...
1: That was a delayed handoff.
0: It was a delayed delay. Delayed enough, a loss on the play. Loss of 1, 2nd and 11, ball at the 31-yard line. 8:52 to go here in the fourth quarter. Again, your score 40-0. GW leads Bassett.
1: Hey, I got another song for Southern Fried Friday.
0: What's that?
1: Lay, lady, lay.
0: Lay across your big brass band.
1: That's it.
0: You didn't think I knew Bob Dylan, did you?
1: Bob Dylan.
0: Second and 11. GW lines him up. Two receivers to the left. One in motion. It's going to be a handoff. Lipscomb hands it off.
1: Looked like it was Brandon.
0: I believe it was.
1: Number 8.
0: So, short gain on the play that's going to bring up a third down.
1: Yeah, it was Waller.
0: Waller.
2: So, Waller, the ball carrier, short pickup on the play.
0: Under 8 minutes to go here in the fourth. Third and 10, ball at the 32-yard line.
2: For the Eagles.
0: So, again, it's going to be Lipscomb. In the backfield, only man back there.
1: Yeah, we know where this is going.
0: Yep. three receivers to his left, one to his right. And he takes off rolling to his left, and he's going to throw and got a man. That's going to be complete. It's number 14, and he is popped and knocked out of bounds. I think he stayed in bounds. He was popped by the Bassett Bengal defense.
1: Oh, man.
0: That's going to bring up a fourth down.

0: W.
1: Three.
0: Ball at the 39-yard line.
1: From the 39.
0: So again, Lipscomb looks to be back at QB. Three receivers to his right, one to his left. And again, Lipscomb with the, takes the snap and runs off to the right-hand side. And he may be off to the races, Ron.
2: Oh, my God.
0: He tripped himself up inside the 30 to around the 25. About the 27-yard line.
1: He's over the right side, gets the first down and much more.
0: Once he gets moving.
2: This 29, man.
1: The Eagles.
2: Wow. Good day. I mean, he just good. And he's powerful.
0: He is. He's got some power.
2: And it doesn't look like he has it. It well, looks like he looks like just a regular running back, but man.
0: He's a lot of things regular, hitting one of them.
2: That's it.
0: So again, GW lines him up. And again, that's going to be a run out to the left hand side. Cuts around the line. He's got some daylight. Going to be pushed out of bounds by Bassett. That's going to be number 6 on the carry. That's going to be Word once again. That's going to be inside the Shane Perkins Construction red zone.
3: Holding.
2: Offense.
0: Holding on offense. That was coming back.
2: And he and Word, I mean, they have incredible moves, man.
0: They do.
2: You know?
0: They do. So, I mean, when you've got... If you've got one back that's quick and powerful,
2: quick to do that.
0: Yeah. They've got two, it looks like to me. 5:46 to go here in the fourth. First and 10.
2: Yeah, they've got him and Lipscomb. They got Word, the shifty guys, and then they got the big back, Waller.
0: Yep. Again from the shotgun. And that was a low
2: there
0: snap.
2: He goes again.
0: He picks it up off the ground, and that's going to be Lipscomb. And he's going to be down inside the 10. So that snap was on the ground. He picked it up, ran across the right side of that line, and another big pickup on the play.
2: I mean, he's like a blur, man. I mean, then he makes a couple of moves. It's almost like if I'm a defender and I see him coming, I mean, it's almost like I'm scared. I'm scared.
0: Well, he's fun to watch. So, snap goes back. It's going to be number 6, and he's going to be met and brought down by the Bengals.
2: What a hit.
0: That's going to be Word on the carry.
2: He got worded up, too, didn't he? Word up.
0: Word to your mama.
2: That's right. What in the word was that?
0: Yeah. At least it's not the bird is the word. We won't go there. 4:24 to go. 2nd and 7 inside the 10. Ball at the 7-yard line. And watch out. Lipscomb back again. Only one in the backfield. Three receivers to his right. One to his left. And he's going to roll to his right and pick his way through. And is he in? Is he in? He's close.
2: Ball's on about the...
0: 1-inch line?
2: 1-inch, yeah.
0: Man. 3:35 to go. 3rd and 1. So we'll see what they elect to do here. But my.
2: they're in tight now.
0: So it looks like they've got Word back deep now, and he's going to be the one on the carry, and looks like he is going to be
2: 6.
0: In. Yep.
2: That's Word.
0: So put 6 more on the board for GW. And, 46-0 your score in this one tonight. GW leading the Bassett Bengals. Man, just from the word go tonight, Ron. GW.

0: Well, the word go.
1: Yes, from the word go. And, I mean, from the opening kickoff.
0: Yes.
1: And they have not looked back since. 46-0 as they line up for the extra point. We'll see if they can get this one snapped right. That's been the only flaw they've had tonight have been these extra points and some bad snaps. So, snap is back down. He still bobbled it a little bit, but up through the uprights.
0: It is good, yeah.
1: So the extra point is good. 47-0 your score. 3:14 to go here in the fourth quarter. The Connect Health and Wellness High School Football Game of the Week here on Southern Virginia's Country Station, B99.9. Just a reminder, coming up for you next week, our Game of the Week.
0: Yeah, the hole.
1: Yeah. Back again. We get to
0: be
1: follow.
0: In the hole.
1: Yeah, we get to follow. 3 weeks in a row, we're following Bassett. So
0: in the hole.
1: Bassett tonight with GW. Now, next week, Bassett is on the road at Magna Vista.
0: In the hole.
1: And then the week following that, it's going to be Martinsville here at Bassett. So that one looking forward to. That one should be fun. We got to see if we can entice Gene Allen out here for that one.
0: Hey, bring that big bank account you have, too.
1: Y'all going to try to put a little something on the game? Is that what you're talking about?
0: My dollar against his bank account.
1: Oh, okay.
0: Because I'm not poor. I'm not poor. I'm so if I win, I'll have some money.
1: Thought she's going to say my bulldog against your Bengal.
0: And spot me a couple.
1: 3:14 to go as the kickoff goes into the end zone. So that's going to be a touchback.
2: So the kickoff goes into the end zone.
1: So 3:14 to go here in the fourth quarter. 47-0 is our score.
2: From the 20-yard line.
1: We'll have the post-game show coming up for you, of course. Ron will have some final stats for you tonight. Mm-hmm. And we'll try to gather some more scores from around the area and get you up to date with what's happening in high school football here across Southern Virginia. So it's going to be a 1st and 10. Ball at the 20-yard line for the Bassett Bengals.
0: Hey, we got some clean jerseys for GW.
1: Gartnett at quarterback. It's going to be another handoff loss on the play. So we've seen both teams most of the game lining up in shotgun.
0: Yeah.
1: And then since Micah Ryan was shaken up, he took one hit. He was rolling to his right, and he got smacked from behind. Hit really hard. Looked like the wind got knocked out of him. He was out for a couple of plays. He came back in. Fought through with a nice run. Picked up a 1st down on a run, but looked like he may have hurt his ankle. So he came off the field, and we've got Jackson Garten in the game at quarterback for Bassett. So that's going to be another handoff. It's going to be up the middle. Jukes and jives through a couple of defenders. Drops the ball. It's going to be picked up by GW.
0: GW, yep.
1: So that's going to be a turnover. And GW will take back over with 1:47 to go. 47-0 is your score. Nothing has come easy tonight for Bassett.
0: No, it hasn't. And you know, thinking about next week, I wonder how Coach Fielder is going to get these guys refocused to go into the hole and take on the Magna Vista Warriors. I mean, it's 2 tough weeks.
1: Yes, back to back.
0: Back to back, yes.
1: I mean, you've got GW tonight, and then next week, entirely different animal in Magna Vista.
0: And my question would be, is like, who come up with this schedule? That's what I would say. Who come up with this schedule?
1: Yeah.
0: If I'm a Bassett Bengal fan, yeah.
1: So clock ticks down to around 1 minute to go. Here in the fourth quarter of play, 47-0 to score, and looks like they'll be content just to take a knee.
0: Yep.
1: And put this one to bed tonight. So as the clock ticks down, looks like that may be your final tonight, 47-0 here from Ed Bassett Stadium. GW

0: over the Bassett Bengals. So coming up with your post game, Ron will have a few more stats to throw our way.
1: Yeah, and the player of the game.
0: And the player of the game. I wonder who that'll be.
1: Well, I have no idea.
0: And we'll get you up to date on some scores from across the area as well.
1: I'll tell you what, let's make a bet.
0: Make a bet.
1: Who is going to be?
0: I think I'm 99.9% sure I know which one to pick. But.
1: Oh, man.
0: So as we click down to double zeros, that's going to do it for tonight. Again, your final score, 47-0, GW over Bassett. So we'll take a quick break right here, and we'll come right back with the post game. This, your Connect Health and Wellness High School Football Game of the Week on Southern Virginia's Country Station, B99.9.
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0: All right, while Ron Morris continues tabulating our final stats for the evening, we'll go ahead and run through the scoreboard here. And I don't know that we have any final scores, but I can get you updated on a couple of them. So from the Blue Ridge District, it's William Byrd now leading Northside. That was tied for the longest time, but William Byrd now leading Northside 21-7 in the fourth quarter. It's also Lord Bonnetot. Again, no update on Lord Bonnetot, Franklin County. That was a second quarter score, 21-7. Lord Bonnetot was leading in that one. So in the Piedmont, the other game we were kind of watching tonight from the Piedmont, this is now final. Magna Vista beats Mecklenburg County 58-6. Tonight's matchup, of course, our Connect Health and Wellness High School Football Game of the Week. GW.

0: Well, he shuts out Bassett 47-0. And before I turn it over to you, Ron, Mr. Statman, let's pull up the Three Rivers here and see if we can get an update on that Martinsville-Floyd County score. Piedmont. We've got, come on, update on me. Not Piedmont, Three Rivers.
1: Three Rivers. What
0: world am I doing? It's been a long day. 4:30 was rolled around early this morning. All right. Three Rivers District. Floyd County leads Martinsville. Oh, that's a final. Floyd County beat Martinsville 24-13.
2: Well, no Buffalo Wings tonight.
0: That was... Your other score, Radford over Patrick County, 42-14. That's still showing in the fourth quarter of play. So, Mr. Morris.
2: Yes.
0: Thoughts on tonight?
2: Well, the Bassett Bengals ran into a buzzsaw. And yes. That is what it seems like here. A well-prepared, well-disciplined GW Eagles. And I'm thinking about next week going against the Magna Vista Warriors, talking about the Bassett Bengals. What's going to be the mindset? What's going to take place all week during practice? And how's the quarterback? We're thinking about how's Ryan going to be throughout the week. He left with what looked like appeared to be an ankle injury. So, you know, there was some concerns for next week going into the hole. You know, how are they going to prepare next week? Again, the mindset. And by the way, the Smith River Classic, the big game between these two high schools. Mm-hmm. So, you know, what is it going to be like thinking about the big win this week with Magna Vista? I mean, who knows? The game might be a little bit closer. But I am looking forward to the game in about 3 weeks with these Eagles and the Magna Vista Warriors in the hole. That should be an interesting game.
0: Yes, it should.
2: And, you know, this Eagle team is prepared. We haven't seen speed like this. I'm thinking about last year, this year. I don't think I've ever seen a team with this much speed, especially with the running backs. Really, they don't need a quarterback. It's almost they really don't need one.
0: Well, when we saw their quarterback kind of, again, I don't want to say he was injured, because it looked like he maybe pulled a hamstring or something.
2: Yeah.
0: Or pulled something on that scramble. I mean, he ran for a first down.
2: He's big and fast.
0: Yeah, but I mean, he came back in a couple series later.
2: Yeah.
0: But after that, I mean, it was Word back there. It was Lipscomb back there. They had one or two other guys that they had lined up back there at quarterback at different points. And I don't really know that they lost much on offense tonight.
2: No.
0: Because Lipscomb was able to complete a couple of passes.
2: Yep,
0: and when
2: sure
0: you've got a guy that can run the way that he can run, but yet you've got to play him like he's going to be able to throw the ball.
2: Yes.
0: And he hits some of those passes. So that's going to be a difficult thing moving forward if you're playing GW.
2: And if he's not back there, Word is back there. Word is not as quick or as good as Lipscomb. Let me tell you, Lipscomb is the real deal.
0: Yes.
2: He's the real deal.
0: Yes. And it amazes me that we spent so much time talking about the offense of GW when you look at the scoreboard and they shut out Bassett.
2: Yeah.
0: And, you know, I almost feel like we cut them a little bit short, not talking more about the defense, but, I mean, they were dominant on both sides of the ball tonight.
2: Yeah. They gained. An excellent example of gang tackling and flying to the ball, as they used to say. We saw all that tonight. And so I'm going to go out on a limb, and I'm going to put the matchup. It's going to be Lipscomb versus Willard. when they play Magna Vista.
0: Yep.
2: That's going to be the marquee matchup.
0: Yep.
2: Lipscomb against Mr. Willard.
0: All right, that's going to be an interesting one to watch. I don't even know if I should ask you about any stats, because I know they were astronomical GW on offense.
2: 364 on offense, and when we think about Mr. Lipscomb, he touched the ball, 15 times for 182.
0: Oof.
2: He had 130 in the first half on 12 of those carries, with 12 carries. And so he is no doubt the player of the game. And Bassett, I don't know what they're going to do. And another thing, too, let's look at this, too, Craig. Size-wise, Bassett was outmatched. they had, I mean,

0: in the offensive defensive line of GW, usually you would see one or two big guys in on an offense or defensive line. I mean, offense, they had big guys on both sides of the ball.
1: GW's big everywhere, and we didn't talk about their receivers a lot tonight.
0: They didn't really need them.
1: Well, they didn't need them, but I think if push came to shove and they had to rely on them, they've got some tall receivers.
0: Yeah.
1: You know, so.
0: Yeah, the tight end, number 80. He was big. Yeah. And and I can't think of the other guy.
1: Was it Johnson?
0: Johnson, yeah.
1: Yeah.
0: These guys are big.
1: We didn't call his name a lot tonight, but he's one of the guys that you know, he's played very well this season.
0: Yeah.
1: So, man, you hear a lot of talk about GW this year. Well, there's a reason why.
0: Yeah.
1: They are a very complete team. And, again, you just can't help but you don't want to look ahead because you don't know what's going to happen next couple of weeks, but you just can't help look ahead to that matchup, GW and Magna Vista at the end of the season.
0: And no doubt that's going to be the matchup for the number one spot.
1: Absolutely.
0: Yeah, so.
1: So there we go. We'll wrap it up there tonight. Your final score for the Connect Health and Wellness High School Football Game of the Week here from Ed Bassett Stadium. GW shuts out the Bengals 47-0. That's going to wrap it up for us tonight. I'm Craig Richards along with Ron Morris. We will be back next weekend, as the man said, from the hole. Bassett at Magna Vista.
0: I love that name. The hole.
1: Well, it's got a certain ring to it, doesn't
0: it? It's got more than a ring to it for a lot of people to go there.
1: Absolutely. Hope y'all have a wonderful evening, a wonderful rest of your weekend, and we'll holler at you next Friday night. 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

0: She's just an old plywood boat with a 75 Johnson electric choke.
1: Alan Jackson laying it all out for us. And only mechanics know what he's talking about, really. I'm sure. I certainly don't, but I know it's a good song. I've got to watch the video to understand kind of what he's talking about. I believe there's a boat and a truck. I can't remember. But there's a couple things in there. And it's all centered around driving. Rolling through 30 minutes of continuous country. Here's Morgan Wallen. Then, by now.

It's not Twain. You win her love. We're probably going to need her to recut a version for us here at B99.9 where she changes the lyrics and says, "You win." Daniel Saddleglass and Ted Race Pull on B99.9. That's what I'm going for. I think we need that version available here. All right, so contrary to many rumors, the song is not about Satanism or the occult. Don Henley has repeatedly said it's about the dark side of the American dream, materialism, and life in Southern California. The famous line you can check out anytime you like, but you can never leave, symbolizes becoming trapped by success and the lifestyle that comes with it. The song won the Grammy Award for the Record of the Year back in 1978. Interestingly enough, the band was not there to attend the ceremony to accept it. The Eagles described the song as an interpretation of the high life in Los Angeles, although most of the band members were not even California natives, but from an outsider's perspective on the glamorous life that it presented. But sometimes it came with an empty lifestyle that they encountered when they visited California. It's the Eagles back to 1977, Hotel California, on a Southern Fried Friday on B99.9.

0: on. It's Trev. Got a dating survey I'm sitting here looking at. Let's go over it real quick together and see what you think. A new survey says it reveals that 64% of singles are open to doing something different, like a breakfast first date. Maybe go to IHOP or something like that. I like that. I might try that. I gotta get a date first. I do like breakfast. Well, over half of singles say dating is more difficult than it used to be. I gotta agree with that. 66% of people say dating apps have reduced authenticity and make it harder to find a genuine connection. Yep, I gotta agree with that. 31% of singles say a morning first date takes the pressure off, which is kind of ironic because I kind of see where most people would think, well, I don't want them to see me first thing in the morning. I got to get ready that early. Mostly you ladies might say that. I don't know. 23% of people say that a breakfast date can turn into something spontaneous, like an adventure afterwards throughout the day. I kind of agree with that. All right, let's put it to the test. Do you want to have breakfast?
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938 special. Some great advice. Don't take it too serious. Just kind of sometimes got to hold on loosely. It is Trey in the PPT studios, 50 minutes into the 11 o'clock hour with Reba. The night the lights went out in Georgia.

find Jason Aldean and Carrie Underwood if I didn't love you. Well, this next song is a feel-good song for anyone choosing to stay where your roots are instead of chasing life somewhere else. The song that celebrates small-town life, family, memories, and building a future in the place that you've always called home. It's kind of like an anthem for people who realize happiness isn't always found somewhere else. Sometimes it's right where they started. It's Low Cash, Hometown Home. It's on B99.9.

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It's always a busy weekend around here. 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

99.9. Well, Laura Delaney and Chase Matthews' song, All My Exes, puts a clever twist on a breakup song inspired by Elena's very own dating experiences back in Nashville, the song that jokingly admits that all their former flames might agree on each other's complaints. It's kind of like a modern twist on George Strait's classic, All My Exes Live in Texas. Interestingly enough, Elena's husband, Cameron Arnold, was one of the song's biggest supporters and helped convince her to record it. Arnold also helped connect the song with Chase Matthew, leading it to the duet that fans know and love. Elena later on revealed that she briefly considered asking Morgan Wallen to sing the duet before ultimately choosing Chase Matthew. I definitely believe she made the right choice. Here they are with All My Exes. It's on B99.9.

99.9 Terry Clark. She's an emotional girl. This next song for your Southern Fried Friday, the song that's got a most memorable moment, which is the spoken line about a detective who was working on the case. 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

Springsteen doing all that hooting and hollering in that song for Glory Days, of course. I mean, you've got another work week behind you. You're ready for the weekend. That is worth hooting and hollering for. I mean, the work week would be easy. The job would be easy if it wasn't for all that hard work. All right, welcome to your weekend. That can

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Remember five for beach, you and me. That sunset, cliffs by the sea, and the night rolled in. 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

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I still see her pink bow and her brown hair. She's in the big city now, but she still calls

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0: I'm joined by Chase Matthew for this one. I'm just We'll play that song and talk about stages as I count down the hits with Lon Helton of Country Aircheck. Right now, here's Lon with the week's hottest song.
1: Well, thanks, Lauren, and our radio stations give that honor to Kenny Chesney and Carry On.

0: Kenny Chesney and the week's hottest song, Carry On. Later, we're going to find out if Kenny carries on all the way to number one on Country Countdown USA. Each week, I'm joined by a top country star who stops by the studio to give me a hand counting down the hits. Along this week is Lauren Elena. How are you?
1: I'm good. How are you? Good.
0: We were just talking about you've been around, I've been around, but we haven't really seen each other a lot or met much or talked much, so I'm so excited to have you here.
1: I know. That is criminal. How long have we let that happen? I've been here for 15 years, Lauren. What are we doing?
0: Well, that's a great question. 15 years. Wow.
1: 15 years, yeah.
0: There's a lot to unwrap there, and we'll do a lot of
1: it. We got a lot of talking to do, I'm sure.
0: There's all kinds of stuff to talk about. Just your career from American Idol to here, of course, which you're probably tired of talking about. But it's still a fascinating story, I think, in a lot of ways. New album, though, Stages, which I love. It has on it the current top 10 with Chase Matthew, All My Exes, which is fun. And later, too, I want to hear your side of how you and Chase got together. But I also have a tape clip for you of Chase explaining that.
1: Okay. Right.
0: And of course, you hit the road with the Stages tour. You got a lot going on right now.
1: A lot going on.
0: Lots to do with Lauren Elena as we get along. Right now, we're going to get things started at number 30. This is Kenny Chesney, and Remember Me That Way.

0: The latest from Kenny Chesney, leading off the week's Top 30, Remember Me That Way. Lauren Elena is my co-host this week. Your current Top 10 is All My Exes, featuring, of course, Chase Matthew. You're one of the writers on this song, so just give me a sense of how it came about.
1: Honestly, writing this song was unlike any other song I've ever really written because the idea was started without me, and they had started the song and had the idea, you know, the hook, basically. I ain't saying that you're right about me. I'm just saying all my exes would agree. And I learned a lot from All My Exes. All My Exes, the song, and All My Exes, the people. And then we recorded it, and I really didn't think it was going on the album. We weren't really going to do this song, but my husband, Cameron, heard this song when I wrote it, and he was like, this is a hit. You have to record this song. And I was like, it's just so different for me. Like, I'm not even sure that's what my fans want to hear from me. And he was like, I'm just telling you, it's a hit. And he started, like, campaigning for this song for years. Wow. I'm not kidding. It was years that he was trying to get me to record this song. And we went on tour with Al Dean and Chase Matthew. Chase was first of three. And we met him on that tour. And my husband literally can be friends with anyone within 5 minutes and became...
0: Right.
1: It's just, he has the best personality. And he became fast friends with Chase Matthew and said, hey, I've got this song I'm going to play you. I don't even think Lauren's going to cut this song, but I'm trying to convince her to do it. I'm going to play it for you and see if you like it. And if you do, maybe you should record it with her.
0: I tell you what, I'm going to put that on hold a second because I want you to hear Chase's version of this. And then we'll get the rest of your version, all right?
1: Okay.
0: First, though, we're going to hear the song we're talking about. My co-host, Lauren Elena, along with Chase Matthew, All My Exes.

My co-host Lauren Elena, along with Chase Matthew, All My Exes. And in just a little bit, we're going to hear Chase's side of the story on how he actually became part of that song. Right now, Lauren and I are at number 29 on the countdown. Here's Parker McCollum and Killin' Me.

0: Parker McCollum up one at number 29, Killing Me. I'm Lon Helton, and coming up, Kane Brown makes a tattoo challenge to my co-host, Lauren Elena. Country Countdown
1: USA. During Staples Easy Deal Days, it's easy to save money on the things you need. Of course, there's always the hard way. Hard means...
2: Can you hear me? 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

0: Kevin Powers and Shaboozy at number 28. That's Move On. Lauren Elena is this week's Countdown co-host. And as we get along, I do want to get a lot of your story. One thing, though, I think most people already know about you is that you basically, grew up with Kane Brown.
1: Literally since middle school.
0: And, of course, the two of you had a huge collaboration called What Ifs that has been certified diamond, which means sales of 10 million copies. Truly unbelievable. And when Kane was in here, we talked about that. I think I saw somewhere that you guys were going to get matching tattoos, except that she was pregnant and didn't get it. Where's yours?
2: Mine's right here. See, so I got two. I got the diamond and I got two asterisks.
0: So is she,
2: I forgot
0: stepped
2: all about
0: up yet?
2: That.
0: Has she stepped up yet to get that too? Because the baby, her daughter's now, a year, 14, 15 months old, something like that.
2: So yeah.
0: It's time to step up.
2: I forgot all about it. She just said she was going to do it, and then I saw that interview that she did or something like that. So now I'm holding you accountable.
0: There you go.
1: Oh, no. I have not done it.
0: Are you going to?
1: You know, I have one tattoo.
0: What is it?
1: It's a music note, which aged well. But I'm not a huge tattoo person. I got it when I was like 18. I was young, and now I'm like, I thought about even getting it removed. It's just like not my thing now, but I will get the dang diamond for Kane. I'll get the dang diamond somewhere like on my ankle or something where it's not like seen all the time. Just like not my, you know, whatever.
0: No pressure.

0: Kane Brown, along with my co-host Lauren Elena. They're number one from 2017. That's What Ifs. And Lauren, before we leave Kane, the two of you have a new collaboration called Never Been in Love. And when Kane was in here, he talked about that song.
1: That was real simple. Lauren sent me a song. She said, I did a song for your record. You got to do one for mine. And love the song. The message is cool. Very, very hitty, very catchy. Can't stop singing it. And then just that connection we have, she's just like my little sister, so jumped on there, made it real easy. It took me 30 minutes out of my day.
2: He's the best. I mean, yeah, I don't remember putting it that way, but yeah, he owed me one. You know what's so funny? We've talked about doing songs in the past, but because What Ifs was so massive, that's kind of a hard thing to follow. So we just wanted to make sure it was the right song, and I just kind of sent this one to him, and he loved it, and it's done really well for us so far.
0: I guess. I mean, more than 2 million streams already, and we're talking about the song Never Been in Love by my co-host Lauren Elena, joined by Kane Brown, as we get back to the countdown at 27, Corey Kent and Empty Words.

0: Corey Kent up one to number 27 with Empty Words. I'm Lon Helton, and coming up, the latest from my co-host Lauren Elena's duet partner, Chase Matthew.
1: Surprise.
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0: Chase Matthew at number 26, holding it down. This week's co-host is Lauren Elena, and a bit ago, you gave us kind of your side of how Chase became part of your current collaboration, All My Exes. Well, here is his side of the story.
1: In 2024, I was on tour with Jason Aldean, and on that tour was also Miss Lauren Elena, and I bonded with her husband, I would say, first. It's kind of funny. As we became buddies, he told me, he's like, man, Lauren's got this song that, like, it needs to be a duet. So I jam it with him, and he's like, you like it? I was like, I do like it. He's like, you want to do it with Lauren? I was like, dude, I would love to do that song with Lauren. And so he's like, all right, well, here's the thing. Don't say a word. Just stay put. Don't tell anybody I play this for you. So next weekend comes around. I get a call from Lauren. She's like, come to my bus. Come over here. So I go over to the bus, and it's her and Cam, and they're sitting in the front lounge. And she's like, let me play you a song. And she plays All My Exes, the demo. And she's like, so what do you think? I was like, I like this song. She's like, you really like it? And Cameron's over there in the corner just winking at me like, don't you say you heard me. Like, don't you, you didn't hear this song. He wingmanned the whole thing.
2: That is...
0: close?
2: That's exactly how I remember that happening. Yes, yeah, so my side of the story, though, obviously I had no idea that he played the song for Chase. My husband goes, Lauren, that song, All My Exes, you know, the one I love. He was like, you should play that for Chase. He's perfect for that song. I bet he would love it. And he'd already played it for him. So they made me think it was my idea. Like, I was this genius that put this together. And then months later is when they told me that he had
0: heard. Oh, really?
2: Oh, yeah. I did not know.
0: They kept that secret for a while.
2: Yes. I can't remember exactly when I realized it. But I, at some point, Chase told me, hey, you know your husband played that song for me first, right? I mean, he really believed in it. It was because of my husband.
0: Yeah, and of course, thanks to him, that song's way ahead in the top 10. Do want to talk some more about All My Exes in just a little bit with my co-host, Lauren Elena. Right now, though, we're 25 in this week's countdown. It's Cody Johnson on Horseback.
3: He's a ranch hand in a pinch, man. Hotter than the red on the cattle brand.

0: want my horseback. Cody Johnson up one at number 25, Horseback. Lauren Elena, this week's Countdown co-host, and up next is Jason Aldean. When he was in here as my co-host, he was telling me that he has been a fan of yours for a very long time.
1: I've known Lauren, I think, right when she came off American Idol. She came off that show, and we put her on the My Kind of Party tour opening for us, and Luke was on that tour, too. And really, you know, I think she probably did all that stuff before she was really ready as far as touring. You know, but the one thing I always knew about her is that she was a phenomenal singer. And I'm, like, truly a fan of hers and have been since I met her when she was, you know, 17 years old. So it's been really cool for me the last year or so to see her finally start to get what I felt like was coming her way.
2: Aw, that is so nice. That is, makes me want to cry.
0: That is so nice, isn't it?
3: He was my first tour ever. Talk about a life change. I mean, my first tour ever, Luke Bryan and Jason Aldean. That's crazy. But I learned so much. Like, that was so good for me. So, so grateful to have been able to go out there and do that with him. And he's been a dear friend of mine. Always been in my corner. I've been on tour with him multiple times. He's taken me out. I feel so grateful. Jason Aldean's not a bad person to have in your corner.
0: Yeah, I guess. He's next to 24. Jason Aldean, and anytime soon.

0: Jason Aldean once again at number 24, anytime soon. I'm Lon Helton, and coming up, my co-host Lauren Elena learned something that she didn't know from Russell Dickerson. Country Countdown
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0: Blake Shelton again at number 23. Let him in anyway. Lauren Elena is in as my co-host this weekend. And hey, while we listened to Blake there, you said that you wanted to talk about him.
1: I went on tour with Blake twice on the Friends and Heroes tour. So he would bring out friends and heroes. And so we were out on tour with the Bellamy Brothers. And it was the end of the tour. And I threw a party. An end of tour party for everyone. And I wasn't sure anyone would come. And everyone came. I had hats. There are pictures and proof on the internet. Please go look it up. It's hilarious. But we played beer pong with the Bellamy Brothers. Blake and I were on a team, and the Bellamy Brothers were a team. And they crushed us. Like, it wasn't even close. They killed us in beer pong. That's one of my favorite memories.
0: Surprised Blake isn't better at that. It would seem like he
1: probably... We were both pretty good at it. They were great. Crushed it. They were so good. We were like, what is happening? But he's, you know, he is so fun, so funny. To have that time with him was really special. And it didn't hurt that he was dating Gwen Stefani at the time. I was dying over that. That was so cool. Now they're married.
0: Did he ever introduce you to Gwen?
1: Oh, I got to meet her multiple times. Yeah, she was around a lot. And I was just like, I don't even know what to say to you. I'm so obsessed. But yeah, it was really, she was so kind. So kind.
0: Well, certainly never a dull moment with Blake and Gwen. And from Blake there at 23, we move on to 22 in the countdown. It's Megan Maroney and Medicine.

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1: Country Countdown USA. These are the week's top 30 according to Country Air Check. I'm Lauren Elena here with Lon Helton. Russell Dickerson is next at number 21 with Worth Your Wild.

0: Russell Dickerson at number 21, Worth Your Wild. Lauren Elena is my countdown co-host. And when Russell was in here doing that job.
1: Oh boy, that's my boy. You never know what he's going to say.
0: Well, he was telling us about kind of attending your wedding.
2: Being at Lauren Elena's wedding was so fun. It's like I was sitting in the lobby because we were late. They closed the doors. So we watched the whole wedding through the glass.
0: They wouldn't let you into the wedding?
2: No. Me and Shay Mooney, we were both stuck just like looking through the glass.
1: I did not know this.
2: Yeah, but that reception was so fun, man. It was like we were there. Jason and his wife were there. Hardy and his wife were there. So it was like this like fun artist squad that was like, we don't always get to see each other like this.
0: Mm-hmm.
2: There was no pressure on us. It was all about her. You know, it was just like, it was super fun.
1: Aww. That's hilarious. I did not know that they both watched from the lobby.
0: You didn't know that? Your face. I wish we had that on video. Because your face when you were listening to them say that he didn't make it in. They locked him out.
1: Maybe they've told me that and I've just forgotten. But that's hysterical. Oh, my gosh. Amazing.
3: I always say that I feel like he and I have the same personality. Very outgoing. Love to cut up, make people laugh, make people happy. Yeah, he's like a brother to me, too. I love him and his wife, Kaylee.
0: Yeah, that's really pretty cool. And, of course, we're talking about Russell Dickerson, who's there at number 21. As we move on to number 20, it's Graylin James, Water at a Wedding.
4: Well,

0: Graylin James again at number 20. That's Water at a Wedding. Lauren Elena is my co-host this week. And through the show, we've been talking about your husband, Cam. And I mentioned I had a chance to meet him at Jason Aldean's charity golf tournament. And Luke Bryan was there, too. And just hearing people talk about different things and maybe putting two and two together, did Luke play a role in you meeting your husband, Cam?
1: Yes. So Luke's niece, his niece's husband is friends with my husband. So he knew the family and went to Crush My Playa and was backstage at Luke's Crush My Playa. And I was playing it. And he was walking back out to see the show. Cameron had no idea who I was. Absolutely no idea. And had some margaritas. And I said, "Where are you going with those drinks?" And he literally, I'll never forget it, he like looked over his shoulder like, "Is she talking to me?"
0: You made the first?
1: I did.
0: Wow.
1: And he said, "I'm not going anywhere," and handed one to me and sat down and gave my friends the other ones. And the funniest thing is we were like hanging out and I got tacos and I knew immediately I had met my match because I ate the tacos and he was talking and he looked back at me and said, "Dang, nobody was going to take those tacos away from you. Did you already eat all of them?" And I was like, "Excuse me?" And then he went back out to the show, had no idea I was an artist. And then I came out and sang. And he was out in the crowd and he was like, "Wait, what is going on with this girl?"
0: So when you were introduced to him as Lauren Elena, he had no...
1: Nope, no idea.
0: He did not know that Lauren Elena was a...
1: No, but he figured it out pretty quickly.

0: Luke Bryan, Anna, number one from 6 years ago. That's One Margarita. Lauren Elena, along as my co-host this week. And as we get back to the countdown at 19, is a guy who you did a song with a while back, John Party.
1: Yes, I've actually done a couple songs with John. Yeah. But we put one out together on my project a few years ago called Getting Over Him. Really fun song. He's such a great guy. I've known him forever. He's a big goofball. Have you spent some time with him? He's very big goofball. He's like the tallest goofball you'll ever meet. When my husband and I first started dating, or like 6 months in, I was like, have you ever listened to any of my music? And he was like, yeah. And I was like, well, what's your favorite song of mine? And he said, don't blame it on whiskey with John Party. And I said, that's not my song. That's John's. So that's, I always think of that when I think of John.
0: Well, here's another one of John's songs. It's a 19 this week. Mr. Party and Boots Off.

0: 15-month-old daughter of my co-host, Lauren Elena. Country Countdown
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0: Hardy, along with Eric Church, Morgan Wallen, and Tim McGraw, they're at number 18 with MacArthur. Lauren Elena, along as this week's Countdown co-host. And before we leave Hardy, you got a couple things in common with him. Of course, you guys had a collaboration a few years ago called One Beer, but you've also got a couple daughters about the same age.
1: Yes, we've been walking through that together. It's really fun. They had Rosie a few months before we had our daughter, and it's just been so crazy to have a dear friend in the industry have a baby at the same time. And One Beer's about having babies, and neither one of us had babies when we put that song out, so it's kind of a full circle moment, you know? We both went to each other's first birthday, and our daughters, you know, we don't get to see each other as much as we'd like to, but our daughters are friends, and they play together, and when I went back on tour, they were already on the road with Rosie. And so I called them and asked them, how have you taken the baby on the bus? And they talked me through. Rosie outgrew her bassinet, and we used Rosie's bassinet on my bus. Right? It was like we got the second hand. We got Rosie's bassinet. So that was really fun. And
0: what a great connection.
1: Yeah, so I was like asking them, what did she do when she's like sleeping in the bassinet? It's just so crazy. And I'm so grateful that they, you know, were able to give us insight on that.
0: Yeah, what a great connection, too. We're talking about Hardy, who was there at 18, as we move on to number 17 in the chart. It's Coe Wetzel and Ella Langley, Jaded.

0: Nicole Wetzel and Ella Langley up one to number 17 with Jaded. Lauren Elena along as this week's Countdown co-host. And we were just talking about your daughter, Benny, who at 15 months, I would assume that she's probably pretty mobile, right?
1: Oh, very.
0: Yeah.
1: We're very mobile. It's scary. She's everywhere.
0: Well, that's
1: you
0: a life changer.
1: Turn your back at any
0: whole
1: point.
0: Life changer once they become mobile.
1: Everyone told me that, and I was like so excited for her to walk. But she's got such a big personality. She's a big talker. I mean,
0: well, as you said before, what a surprise between you and Cam.
1: She's very chatty. When we took her to her 12-month appointment, the pediatrician was like, I guess at the 12 months, they want them to be able to say like mama, dada, and like another word. And at her 12-month appointment, she was saying like 15 to 20 words. And it's crazy. Anything with a B, she can say. Like she says belly button, bumblebee, Bobo, Benny. She can say
0: her name. Well, that's because her name
1: Yeah, her name is Benny.
0: Where did her name come from?
1: So my grandfather was Benny, and her name is Benny Doll Arnold. So Benny, B-E-N-I, it was my grandfather's name. The name is very special to us.
0: I love that. Benny Doll Arnold, the daughter of my co-host, Lauren Elena. As we get back to the countdown, we're at 16. It's Jelly Roll and Hands Up.

0: Jelly Roll at number 16, Hands Up. I'm Lon Helton, and coming up, a very special bucket list tour date for my co-host, Lauren Elena. Country Countdown USA.
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0: Hudson Westbrook up a couple of number 15, Painted You Pretty.
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0: Zach Topp at number 14, South of Sanity. Lauren Elena, along as my co-host this week, we've been talking about your new album called Stages, which chronicles really the three stages in your life, at least thus far. And it's really appropriate, I think, that the very first song on this album is called Babies Having Babies and actually features your brother, Tyler.
1: It was very intentional. Obviously, naming the album Stages and kind of deep diving into different parts of my life, there was no better song to start it than with my big brother, because he's the person that's always been there with me.
0: Is it just the two of you?
1: Just the two of us. We're 18 months apart. And he's actually going to... I'm ending my tour. This is really intentional as well. And the last show of the tour is at the Ryman. I've never headlined the Ryman. And it's going to be a really big night. My brother's going to come sing that song with me there.
0: For the first time?
1: He sang it with me in our hometown once. It'll be the second time.
0: Still?
1: Yeah, it's going to be a big deal.
0: The second time on the stage of the Ryman.
1: I auditioned for American Idol on the Ryman stage. So it's very intentional that I'm ending
0: there. Have you been back on the Ryman stage since
1: part of
0: the opera?
1: I've performed a couple of times. I've never done a full show, but I did the ACM Honors.
0: But not a full, your own show. That's going to be, how special is that going to be?
1: Yeah.
0: And this one takes place on November 12th. And of course, for the rest of the tour, go to laurenelena.com. Getting back to this week's chart, at 13, it's Luke Combs, Rethink Some Things.

0: Luke Combs, Up One, number 13, Rethink Some Things. I'm Lon Helton, and coming up, my co-host Lauren Elena looks back at her time on American Idol with Scotty McCreery.
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0: Lainey Wilson and John Mayer again at number 12 with Phone Keys Wallet. We're counting them down here this week with my co-host Lorna Lena, and Lainey Wilson tells a story in here that her husband Duck is friends with more male country stars than she is.
1: So is mine.
0: And she learns stuff about...
1: And you know who else he's friends with? Duck is friends with my husband.
0: I'm not surprised. Not surprised a bit. You want to talk about Lainey too.
1: Yeah, Lainey, I love that girl so much. Talk about somebody who worked hard for a really long time. Mm-hmm. You know, she was in town writing songs and trying to piece her career together for years. So just to watch her resilience and how hard she works. I mean, she outworks everybody. She's a workhorse. I just love her work ethic and her heart. And after I had my daughter, I was in a state of panic about my career. And I would never sing again for my daughter, but it was just like a time where I was like, maybe my time has passed and what I did is what I was meant to do, and that may be it for me. And I called Lainey over, and she came and she met the baby, and she sat with me on my bed for over an hour saying, God is not done with you in this career. I just know it. Big things are coming for you. And she really put a little pep back in my step when I needed it desperately. And I'm so grateful for that. And she was right, because now I got a song in the top 10. And I could have never seen that for myself then, you know, in that moment. But she kind of saw it for me and really encouraged me. And she's a good pal.
0: That's pretty cool. Another really good pal to have for sure in Lainey Wilson. She was there at number 12. As we move on to number 11, it's Riley Green, Think 'Cause You're Drunk.

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7: These are the week's top 30 according to Country Aircheck. I'm Lauren Elena here with Lon Helton. Zach John King has his first top 10. Get to drinking.

0: Zach John King, once again at number 10. That's Get to Drinkin'. Lauren Elena is my countdown co-host this week. Your new album is Stages, and we talked about how it represents different stages of your life, and I would guess that one of the biggest has to be, 15 years ago when you were on the stage of American Idol. Of course, that's where you met Scotty McCreery, and when he was in here as my co-host, he talked about that time.
1: I don't see Lauren as much as I you know, wish I could, but every time we do run into each other, you know, it's like we pick up right where we left off, and I will always be her biggest fan. I remember meeting her day one of Hollywood Week there at Idol and hearing her sing and being like, good gracious, like, this is what I'm up against. She is just, I still think she's probably one of, if not the best voice in Nashville. Not female vocalist, just voice. She can do it all. I'm always rooting for her, and I love seeing her on the chart. She's had a bunch of big hits now, so it's, nothing new to her. She's a hit maker, so, man, I'm sure she's crushing it as a mama, and hopefully I get to see her soon.
2: Well, how sweet was that? I could not echo that more for him. Obviously, day one of this career I've walked through with him. That was, honestly, when we were 16 and 17, it was kind of hard because everyone thought we were dating and we weren't. And so it was a little bit weird for us then because we were like brother and sister, and then everyone tried to couple us as like a couple, and we were like, this is not a thing.
0: So never, not even...
2: Never. Nope.
0: Little spark ever.
2: Just never. Isn't that funny? And everybody really wanted that for us, but, you know, it just wasn't... We're more like siblings. I mean, we're very close. We just never saw each other that way, really. But he has always been in my corner, and I've always been in his. And now, you know, we're in a very similar stage of life with family and careers and everything. And it's just so crazy to think back to those little kids and what we have now. And just, I'm just so proud of him.

Scotty McCreary along with Hootie and the Blowfish. They're number one from last year. That's Bottle Rockets. Lauren Elena is my co-host, and at number nine, it's Dan and Shay with Say So.

0: say so. Dan and Shay once again at number 9 with Say So. Lauren Elena is this week's Countdown co-host, and we've been talking about a lot of your friends here through the show, and another one that you want to talk about is Cody Johnson.
1: Yes, I am obsessed with Cody Johnson. Our music is so different, but I think he is just like top-notch. In my opinion, doesn't miss with the music. I pretty much love everything that he puts out. And so I got to go on tour with him a couple years ago, and I was so excited about that. And I just would like everybody to know that he is a real deal cowboy, because he was practicing like lassoing a pretend bull in the parking lot during the day. Most people are drinking beer and watching football. Cody Johnson's out there with a lasso, like lassoing all day. My husband and I were just watching him out the window of the bus like, dang, this guy is like a real cowboy.
0: Did you ever try it?
1: I didn't try it. I was too scared to ask him to.
0: Interrupted me.
1: I would ask him now.

0: Cody Johnson's recent number one, That's the Fall. I'm Lon Helton, and coming up, something that you didn't see in the current video from my co-host, Lauren Elena.
1: Surprise.
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0: Luke Bryan, once again at number 8, country, and she knows it. Lauren Elena is along as my co-host this week, and we now come to your song at number 7. I want to talk about the video here a little bit, because it's you and Chase singing, but another couple doing all the stuff.
1: Yes, well, you know, it would be a little weird, I think, for Chase and I to be doing it. And fun fact about this video, I was pregnant, and no one knew, and I had started showing. And so that's why I'm seated the whole video behind
0: a table.
1: Because we're hiding my baby bump in this song. Because I was like, how are we going to make this make sense? I'm like singing about all my exes and I have this very round baby belly poking out. So we got creative in the music video world.
0: I love the whole angle of this song too. Just the idea, it's usually people are in self-denial about all their shortcomings. But here's, I know.
1: It's a very self-deprecating song.
0: I know all the things I've screwed up. I was there.
1: I was a part of that. I witnessed that. It was me. But yeah, it's very self-deprecating, which I can be.
0: Now, here it is, my co-host Lauren Elena, along with Chase Matthew, there at 7, All My Exes.

0: My co-hosts Lauren Elena and Chase Matthew, again at number seven, that's All My Exes. And Lauren, we talked earlier about how you're one of the writers on this song, but I'm curious, I mean, from the very beginning, as you were writing it, did you hear this as a duet?
1: Yeah, no, actually, I think we wrote it as a duet, but I also recorded the second verse solo in case we decided not to do it as a duet. So maybe my husband had the version with just me singing it, I don't know. But we did reconfigure the lyrics a little bit when we got Chase on it.
0: Yeah. How so?
1: So in the second verse it says, "Heaven ready, ain't no doubt about me. Yeah, I can throw them back like the boys in Nashville." So originally I think it said Knoxville.
0: Were you thinking of someone from Knoxville to be the duet partner?
1: Well, I had thought about maybe doing it with Morgan Wallen, actually, at first, because I had just signed at Big Loud, and Morgan and I have been friends for a really long time.
0: I've known him forever. And he's on Big Loud record label.
1: Yeah, right? We're at the same record label. But if I'm being totally honest, I really loved this song, and Morgan obviously is putting

0: out so much music and is like the biggest star in the format. Mm-hmm. And there was a part of me that didn't want to get lost in the Morgan Wallen narrative with my music.
1: No, understandable.
0: So it's really funny. I've actually never shared that story before.
2: Wow, thanks for that. I love that. What a great story. And we're talking about All My Exes when what maybe might have been with my co-host Lauren Elena as we get back to the countdown at number 6, Zella Langley, Loving Life Again.

0: Ella Langley again at number 6, Loving Life Again.
1: I'm Lauren Elena here with Lon Helton. Coming up, we'll get the week's top 5.
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0: Luke Combs at number 5 with Be By You. Lauren Elena is my co-host this week. And earlier we were talking about you meeting Scotty McCreery in American Idol and 15 years since then. But you know, it's fascinating to me because neither you nor Scotty really kind of rode that rocket ship to stardom the way that Carrie Underwood and Kelly Clarkson did. So I am kind of curious about where you are now. You know, it seems to me, just kind of listening to this album and how good it is, like you're ready to go here. Does it feel to you that this is, it sort of can be it, huh?
1: My moment.
0: Yeah.
1: I hope so.
0: Do you get that sense?
1: You know, you're so right about Idol not just catapulting me into stardom like the other, like Kelly and Carrie. And I'm actually so grateful for that because I was so young. I was 15 when I auditioned and 16 at the finale. Mm. I had not really figured out exactly what I wanted to say yet. Mm-hmm. You know, I hadn't been to Nashville and really jumped in and like written music with the best of the best and learned from these amazing songwriters and creators in Nashville who have helped shape me into the woman that I am now.
0: Oh, fascinating. Hang out of that for a second. And I do want to pick things up and find out where you are right now. We'll do that with Lauren Elena after we get to number 4. It's Stella Lefty in Boston. On a

0: Stella Lefty had her very first number one last week. It's at number four this week with Boston.
1: I'm John Morgan, and you're listening to Country Countdown USA with Lon Helton. Here's my song in this week's top 30. We

0: John Morgan up a couple to number three with Kid Myself.
1: I'm Lauren Elena here with Lon Helton. Coming up, Lon and I will have the number one song in the USA.
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0: Morgan Wallen, up a couple to number two with Been By Now. This week's Countdown co-host is Lauren Elena, and we've been talking about your album Stages through the show and how it chronicles the various stages in your life. And you know, this might surprise some people, but your current hit, All My Exes, is your very first top 10 since Road Less Traveled, which was like more than 10 years ago.
1: Road Less Traveled went number one 6 years after I was on Idol. So it took a while to get there, too. And then, I mean, I haven't had my own number one in, well, it was 2017, I think, when Road Less Traveled went number one. So it's been a while. So to be kind of on the cusp of like looking at another number one and having this new music and having this feeling again of excitement, and I can feel it in the fans. More people are coming to the shows. We're selling more tickets. To have this trajectory so far into my career and to be lifted up, and I feel the community supporting me and stuff, is just so amazing. And I feel ready for whatever's coming, and I really think I've got my feet planted now. And I mean, don't call it a comeback, because I really never went anywhere. But to have a number one this far removed from the other one is just amazing.
0: Well, we will keep our fingers crossed for you. With that in mind, it is on to this week's number one song. It's Kenny Chesney and Carry On.

0: Kenny Chesney is 37th, number one, Carry On. And there they are, the top 30 country hits of the USA as compiled by Country Air Check. We've been counting them down here with Lauren Elena, and you're on tour and headlining stages.
1: Yes,
0: tour.
1: Got some dates for us. Very exciting. Oh, I'm so excited. We're popping all around, so everybody come see us. We're going to be in Springfield, Missouri on the 15th, Little Rock, Arkansas on the 16th, Columbia, Missouri on the 17th, Lexington, Kentucky on the 22nd, Cleveland on the 25th, and we do two nights in Orlando. I'm very excited about this, though. It's kind of, we kind of roped it into the tour, but it's at Disney.
0: That's,
1: so we're
0: going to
1: be at,
0: right?
1: Disney, and my daughter's going. Come see us at Disney. We'll be there the 26th and the 27th.
0: And the Ryman later.
1: And the Ryman November 12th. We end the tour at the Ryman.
0: Of course, the current hit is All My Exes, along with Chase Matthew. Best luck with that. And it's just such a great pleasure to have you in here, and thanks for helping me count down the hits.
1: Of course, this can't be the last, the first of many. I'll come back.
0: Promise.
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2: Hey, Julie! House calls, baby!
3: Woo! All right, we're ready.
2: You know it's Saturday morning.
3: Yes!
2: You know what happens on Saturday? On B99.9?
3: You gonna tell us.
2: House calls! Yeah! Woo! We are rocking and rolling here on a Saturday, and it looks like, well, we may be in for some rain.
3: Yes. You got your boots out ready to go?
2: Give the flippers.
3: Okay.
2: The flippers. Oh, Julie, you know what we do on house calls? Do we talk about real estate?
3: Maybe a little.
2: All right. So, Miss Julie, if I'm buying, selling, I'm an investor, I am just trying to pay attention to what is going on in this real estate market, what would you have to tell me today?
3: Well, if you are buying, I'm going to tell you there are more options because the inventory is growing. If you are selling, I'm going to tell you that just we need to be patient. We need to work together. We need to communicate a lot and make sure your house is like in tip-top shape. Maintenance has been kept up and we're going to get it sold. And if you're investing, we will dig deeper to find it.
2: Let's look at the numbers. We need to look at the numbers. Look at the numbers. Well, Julie, that's a lot to unpack there. So let's break it down.
3: Okay.
2: All right. So you were talking about your advice for the buyer.
3: Yes.
2: Was?
3: You have more options.
2: So we've got more options. Inventory is up.
3: Yes.
2: Julie, you know we are up over 2,000 homes,
3: woo-hoo,
2: residential homes,
3: okay,
2: in the greater Roanoke Valley. And I'm including Martinsville, Henry, and Patrick in that. But it is up over 2,000 homes.
3: Okay.
2: Trivia for you.
3: Uh-oh.
2: Yeah, I know how much you love it. So we just crossed over into October.
3: Yes.
2: A year ago. You got any idea what would have been the inventory in October of 2025?
3: Oh, man. I think it was right. Was it closer to, was it over 1,000 yet?
2: It was.
3: Okay.
2: It was. We actually just crossed the threshold over 1,400 homes.
3: Okay. I was going to say 1,200 is what was maybe. So 1,400. So we've grown a lot. Okay.
2: So we are just touched over the 2,000, like 2,050 homes, I think, is where we are. If you add both Martinsville, Henry, Patrick into the greater Roanoke Valley, we're up just over 2,050.
3: Okay.
2: So, 600 homes, a little over 600 homes more to choose from today than what we had a year ago.
3: Mm-hmm.
2: So it is huge. I mean,
3: that is a big difference.
2: Yes. When we talk about that. You talked about, that was for the buyers, got mm-hmm. more options. Sellers, you threw out there, you had to get that home in tip-top shape
3: is
2: your recommendation. And your reasoning behind that is because there's more homes
3: because
2: on the market?
3: Because there's more homes on the market. Buyers are looking at more. They're not just going to jump on the first thing. So if yours is in great shape, maintenance has been kept up, then yours hopefully will stand out.
2: Yep. No, I think that's great advice and certainly something we need to think about. So I haven't talked about numbers, the overall stats for September.
3: Right.
2: So I'm going to share with you guys a little bit of what's going on in this market in September of 2026, a recap of the residential homes that sold. When you look at where we are for September of 2026, we're about 475 homes.
3: Okay.
2: In the greater Roanoke, that includes Martinsville, Henry, and Patrick County. If you were to compare that to a year ago, a year ago, we just missed the mark by less than 10 homes.
3: Oh, wow. Okay.
2: Of being able to keep pace with where we were a year ago.
3: Okay.
2: So I bring that up in your discussion about the seller because I think it's important that we explain to the seller, while it is more options out there, we still have good buyer demand.
3: Yes.
2: When we look at what is going on in this market, we still have good buyer demand. And then, of course, if you compare where we were at September of 26 to where we were 5 years ago, you know, the market's not, you look at September of 2021, we were like, gosh, we were over 600 homes sold in the greater Roanoke Valley area. And so, just the pace of the market, it's just completely different.
3: Way different, yes.
2: Than where we were 5 years ago. But that being said, still got good demand.
3: Mm-hmm.
2: You know, if you

0: sort out where those opportunities might be. You know, guys, interest rates, that, you know, right behind inventory being the discussion of what's going on in this market, I think interest rates are the second thing, and interest rates continue to kick up.
1: They do.
0: They continue to move in the wrong direction if you are buying. You know, but we're going to talk a little bit here in a minute, maybe in the second segment, Julie, we'll talk a little bit about ways to sort of minimize interest rates moving in that wrong direction,
1: right,
0: or they're getting higher. I think most mortgage rates I heard quoted this week were like 7.3, 7.4.
1: Yes.
0: And again, it's going to depend a lot on your own story.
1: Who you are and what you have going on. Yep.
0: But I do think that's sort of where what we're seeing in this, as far as getting a 30-year traditional conventional mortgage today, 7.3, 7.4, somewhere in that range is more in line with what's happening on an average. So when we talk about investors, Julie, I think that's something that, you know, we talk about the cost. Generally, investors are using money.
1: Right.
0: They're borrowing money. They're investing that in to try to recapture, you know, take advantage of what they see as an opportunity. And so those guys, the cost of doing business today with interest rates moving up is it's more expensive, but there's still opportunities.
1: Right.
0: And we've got to sort through them. You know, I've had the opportunity to work with some investors, and, you know, it's a numbers game. And some of those folks are in a situation where, you know, they're able to spread their risk out over multiple properties.
1: Mm-hmm.
0: And that makes a big difference when you're looking at the overall picture and what, you know, what maybe you're getting an 8% or 8.2% interest rate for an investment property.
1: Mm-hmm.
0: And they're going to be more than what a traditional right. conventional mortgage is. So you get into some of those numbers, and they're in with some other, lump it all in with some other properties within their portfolio, and maybe they're at 4.5 or something on some of those others. So when it evens everything out, they can manage it
1: right.
0: better. Again, I'm not saying that's everybody. I'm just talking, you know, generally speaking here, as we're moving into an area where investments or investment property, you know, you've really got to you got to run the numbers and figure out what does it tell you from that standpoint. I will say, Julie, when we think about investment property, I do think rent is continuing to go up.
1: It is. Yes. Yes.
0: So that's not such good news for renters.
1: Right.
0: But if you are the owner of a rental property, you know, rents seem to be continuing
1: still
0: to go up.
1: High demand for it.
0: But, Julie, you got any big plans for this weekend?
1: Oh, I don't know. With the rain, it sounds pretty nice to just cozy up in some sweatpants and watch football.
0: Of course, football is going to be on.
1: Saturday, football.
0: Well,
1: go Vols.
0: We're going to take a quick break, and we'll be back with the question of the week.
2: House calls.
0: Buying, selling, moving fast.
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0: 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All right, all right, all right, Miss Julie. House calls, we're back.
1: Yes.
0: Yeah, and so here we are in this segment of House Calls.
1: Ooh, I wasn't
0: got you
1: ready for
0: on that
1: one.
0: In this segment, you know, typically our second segment, Miss Julie, we have a question of the week.
1: Yes.
0: And so I actually had this come up here recently. I'm working with some folks. They are younger. And I say younger, we're going to talk about these are first time home buyers. And, you know, the discussion, we've been trying to find a property.
1: Yep.
0: And as we've moved along here, you know, mortgage rates are moving in the wrong direction.
1: Right.
0: Okay. And so they're in a position where that really does, it is top of their mind. You know, and so their question, and this is Christina, Christina, if you're out there, hope you're doing well. Appreciate you listening to House Calls. But that being said,

0: said, you know, Christina, we talked about ways in which we could try to minimize the effect of rising mortgage rates. Because,
1: right.
0: you know, after a while, Julie, you've been there, first time home buyers or any home buyer, it doesn't have to be a first time, but I think it's more, it's even kind of more critical, or it happens more with first time home buyers. But after you've been like, you've been looking for like 30 days,
1: right.
0: you know, or even 2 weeks, mm-hmm. and then it turns into 30 days, mm-hmm. and then it turns into 45. You're looking, and you just haven't got that warm and fuzzy feeling right. yet. It's easy to get discouraged.
1: That's what I was going to say. They feel defeated somewhat, maybe not quite defeated, but yes, they start wondering if they'll ever find something.
0: They're putting the effort in. Mm-hmm. They're efforting.
1: Efforting. Oh, yeah.
0: Yes, they are efforting. And they're just doing, they're doing all the right, but it just hasn't, we just hadn't found that. Mm-hmm. So Christina, we had this conversation. She's like, you know, these mortgage rates keep trending up.
1: Right.
0: And, you know, I need, what can I do? Mm-hmm. What can I do? So mm-hmm. Julie, you got any advice for Miss Christina?
1: Well, we've got a few things, and I know you've got some probably to add too, but I would say top of mind for both of us would be keep your credit score as high as possible. I think lenders are always going to look at certain things, and I think keeping that credit score, you know, paying your bills on time, don't go out and buy something new. Don't go buy a new car or a new boat or a new anything that you're going, a couch that you might finance, or, you know, furniture, because which hopefully you're not buying the furniture yet. You'll wait until after you close, but, you know, things like that.
0: I can't believe you went to a couch, financing a couch.
1: I mean, it's something we do.
0: It's out there. Yeah.
1: And so you just, anything that might hurt your credit, don't do right now. Just keep everything as high as it can, because the higher your credit score, typically, I think that can help the interest rate when your lender's looking at locking in.
0: Oh, it's huge. Mm-hmm. It's huge. Doing everything you can to ensure that credit score is as high as mm-hmm. possible. We can't stress it enough. The lenders, you know, they beat us over the head with it about how important that is. And I can't, you know, all we can do is again, share that information. One of the things that in Christina's situation, I know this is, but, you know, I encourage any buyer to have a conversation with multiple lenders.
1: Yes.
0: You know, you want to find someone you feel comfortable with, mm-hmm. and you want to find someone that you think, that you feel is giving you the best option.
1: Right.
0: And so it takes a little while to get there, mm-hmm. but I think, you know, once you found your person, I'm saying stick with that person, but in the beginning, you got to find that person. Ask them to give you some quotes, you know, give them some homework, make them work a little bit to earn it. And trying to make sure that you got that right person that's taking care of you. And
1: some companies have different programs available. Like they may have assistance for, or grants for down payments or funding that one lender might not have access to, but another might. So it really depends on who you are and who you're talking to. And then also, just like with us, you want somebody that you can be comfortable talking to and working through different scenarios.
0: Yep. And, you know, we're going to talk about some of these other things, but as we talk about some of the suggestions that we have to minimize this, you know, running, Julie talked about scenarios, but having that conversation and saying, okay, what does a traditional conventional 30-year mortgage looks like? Okay, mm-hmm. well, what does an adjustable rate mortgage mm-hmm. look like? Or what does, I'm kind of jumping all around here, but what are your options within what you're trying to do?
1: Right.
0: You know, and maybe it's a temporary thing. Mm-hmm. You know, maybe you look at an adjustable rate mortgage for the short term.
1: Right.
0: You know, Julia, we're going to jump to number three. Maybe another suggestion in my mind is, you know, this market, we talked about inventory and how it is at an all-time high.
1: Right.
0: But this market is changing. And so you may be in a spot where you can negotiate with a seller
1: yes.
0: to get some buy down, some points, something there to help you with your mortgage rate.
1: Mm-hmm.
0: And there's temporary ones. They're permanent ones. I mean, there's all kinds of, again, options. And that's why we come back to the whole lender piece mm-hmm. and trying to make some things work. But you may.

0: you may have a seller who says, hey, I'm willing to work with you. You know, let's make sure everything else is right.
1: Right.
0: But I'm willing to work with you if that's what you need. And I think that's where we're, this balanced market where we are moving into, we've got more options.
1: Mm-hmm.
0: I think we're going to see that become more and more of an option.
1: Right. Well, and talking about a seller paying the buy down points, I mean, that's another negotiation as a buyer. You know, whether you need a larger down payment or need to ask the seller to pay some closing costs for you, that we're seeing some more of that with sellers advertising that they're willing to pay so much of your closing costs, or they may help you with a buy down point or closing cost assistance to help you with an acceptable offer. Like I've started to see a lot more of that happening. So that's something else to consider, is asking for some closing costs to help.
0: Yeah, there's lots of ways to get at this and put yourself in the best position mm-hmm. possible. You know, you tweak one thing, you're going to have an effect on something else, but looking at that whole picture and trying to make sure that, that picture works for you, mm-hmm. that's important. And here, I mean, another thing to think about, we haven't talked about, or I think you mentioned it, but we didn't talk specifically, is just a larger down payment.
1: Right.
0: You know, are you in a position to put down a larger down payment? Because that, again, will have an effect on mm-hmm. what your overall payment is. And when you look at principal, interest, all those things, it does make a big difference.
1: It does, yes.
0: It really does. And so we got to, you know, maybe you're not in a position today, but if you said, hey, interest rates are moving in the wrong direction, I'm going to do everything I can to try to squirrel away a little more. Mm-hmm. So when it does come time, I've got more for a down payment.
1: Right.
0: So anything else, Miss Julie, that you think we need to share with Miss Christina here that be right off?
1: I think at this point, it's a phone call. You touch base with us if you have these same questions. I mean, I know interest rates are not, they're going in the wrong direction, and I don't think that we see them coming down anytime soon. So if you're looking to buy a home, like you said, rent's going up too. So you need to weigh your options on, am I better off to start saving some money? Don't have a coffee every morning out. Save it, drink my coffee at home, eat my pastry at home. Start saving that money a little bit every day so that you can have a larger down payment and focus on that monthly payment and get your budget in line with that versus just dwelling on interest rates are up.
0: Ms. Christina, we certainly do appreciate the opportunity to work with you, the Kingery team at Mountain to Lake Realty. And you guys, if you're out there, you've got a question, we would love to try to answer it here on House Calls.
1: Sneak one more
0: and,
1: in.
0: And we're going to, Ms. Julie, I think we're going to wrap things up
1: all
0: for
1: right.
0: this Saturday.
1: Yes.
0: In October. It's been a great time. We will see everyone next week.
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5: Hey, Julie! House calls, baby.
6: Woo, all right, we're ready.
5: You know it's Saturday morning.
6: Yeah.
5: You know what happens on Saturday? On B99.9?
6: You gonna tell us.
5: House calls, yeah. Woo! We are rocking and rolling here on a Saturday, and it looks like, well, we may be in for some rain.
6: Yes. Yep. You got your boots out ready to go?
5: I'll get the flippers.
6: Okay.
5: The flippers. Oh, Julie, you know what we do on house calls? Do we talk about real estate?
6: Maybe a little.
5: All right. So, Miss Julie, if I'm buying, selling, I'm an investor, I am just trying to pay attention to what is going on in this real estate market. What would you have to tell me today?
6: Well, if you are buying, I'm going to tell you there are more options because the inventory is growing. If you are selling, I'm going

0: need to tell you that just we need to be patient. We need to work together. We need to communicate a lot and make sure your house is like in tip-top shape. Maintenance has been kept up and we're going to get it sold. And if you're investing, we will dig deeper to find it.
1: Let's look at the numbers. We need to look at the numbers. Well, Julia, that's a lot to unpack there. So let's break it down.
0: Okay.
1: All right. So you were talking about your advice for the buyer.
0: Yes.
1: Was?
0: You have more options.
1: So we've got more options. Inventory is up.
0: Yes.
1: Julie, you know we are up over 2,000 homes, woo-hoo, residential homes,
0: okay,
1: in the greater Roanoke Valley. And I'm including Martinsville, Henry, and Patrick in that. But it is up over 2,000 homes.
0: Okay.
1: Trivia for you.
0: Uh-oh.
1: Yeah, I know how much you love it. So we just crossed over into October.
0: Yes.
1: A year ago. You got any idea what would have been the inventory in October of 2025?
0: Oh, man. I think it was right. Was it closer to, was it over 1,000 yet?
1: It was.
0: Okay.
1: It was. We actually just crossed the threshold over 1,400 homes.
0: Okay. I was going to say 1,200 is what was maybe. So 1,400. So we've grown a lot. Okay.
1: So we are just touched over the 2,000, like 2,050 homes, I think, is where we are. If you add both both Martinsville, Henry, Patrick into the greater Roanoke Valley, we're up just over 2,050.
0: Okay.
1: So, 600 homes, a little over 600 homes more to choose from today than what we had a year ago.
0: Mm-hmm.
1: So it is huge. I mean, that is a big difference when we talk about that. You talked about that was for the buyers, got more options. Sellers, you threw out there, you had to get that home in tip-top shape is your recommendation. And your reasoning behind that is because there's more homes on the market?
0: Because there's more homes on the market. Buyers are looking at more. They're not just going to jump on the first thing. So if yours is in great shape, maintenance has been kept up, then yours hopefully will stand out.
1: Yeah, no, I think that's great advice and certainly something we need to think about. So I haven't talked about numbers, the overall stats for September.
0: Right.
1: So I'm going to share with you guys a little bit of what's going on in this market in September of 2026, a recap of the residential homes that sold. When you look at where we are for September of 2026, we're about 475 homes.
0: Okay.
1: In the greater Roanoke. That includes Martinsville, Henry, and Patrick County. If you were to compare that to a year ago, a year ago, we just missed the mark by less than 10 homes.
0: Oh, wow. Okay.
1: Of being able to keep pace with where we were a year ago.
0: Okay.
1: So I bring that up in your discussion about the seller because I think it's important that we explain to the seller, while it is more options out there, we still have good buyer demand.
0: Yes.
1: When we look at what is going on in this market, we still have good buyer demand. And then, of course, if you compare where we were as September of 26 to where we were 5 years ago, you know, the market's not, you look at September of 2021, we were like, gosh, we were over 600 homes sold in the greater Roanoke Valley area. And so just the pace of the market, it's just completely different.
0: Way different, yes.
1: Than where we were 5 years ago. But that being said, still got good demand.
0: Mm-hmm.
1: If you break things down, I looked at, we always look at waterfront homes, and we broke things down there. When we look at sales there, it does look like sales for waterfront homes are down compared to they were a year ago.
0: Mm-hmm.
1: But again, I think it may be just a little bit of, a little bit of the just maybe some timing, some coincidence.
0: Right.
1: I do think that market is still, there's still people interested in waterfront homes on Smith Mountain Lake. But certainly when we think about buyer, seller, and then the investor, Ms. Julie, you talked about that, got to dig into the numbers and really sort of sort out where those opportunities might be. You know, guys, interest rates, that, right behind inventory being the discussion of what's going on in this market, I think interest rates are the second thing, and interest rates continue to kick up.
0: They do.
1: They continue to move in the wrong direction if you are buying. But we're going to talk a little bit here in a minute.

0: maybe in the second segments, Julie, we'll talk a little bit about ways to sort of minimize interest rates moving in that wrong direction,
1: right,
0: or they're getting higher. I think most mortgage rates I heard quoted this week were like 7.3, 7.4.
1: Yes.
0: And again, it's going to depend a lot on your own story.
1: Who you are and what you have going on. Yep.
0: But I do think that's sort of where what we're seeing in this, as far as getting a 30-year traditional conventional mortgage today, 7.3, 7.4, somewhere in that range is more in line with what's happening.
1: Mm-hmm.
0: On an average. So when we talk about investors, Julie, I think that's something that, you know, we talk about the cost. Generally, investors are using money.
1: Right.
0: They're borrowing money. They're investing that in to try to recapture, you know, take advantage of what they see as an opportunity. And so those guys, the cost of doing business today with interest rates moving up is it's more expensive, but there's still opportunities.
1: Right.
0: And we've got to sort through them. You know, I've had the opportunity to work with some investors, and, you know, it's a numbers game. And some of those folks are in a situation where, you know, they're able to spread their risk out over multiple properties.
1: Mm-hmm.
0: And that makes a big difference when you're looking at the overall picture and what, you know, what maybe you're getting an 8% or 8.2% interest rate for an investment property.
1: Mm-hmm.
0: And they're going to be more than what a traditional,
1: right,
0: conventional mortgage is. So you get into some of those numbers, and maybe they're in with some other, lump it all in with some other properties within their portfolio, and maybe they're at 4.5 or something on some of those others. So when it evens everything out, they can manage it,
1: right,
0: better. Again, I'm not saying that's everybody. I'm just, mm-hmm, talking, you know, generally speaking here, as we're moving into an area where investments or investment property, you know, you've really got to, you got to run the numbers and figure out what does it tell you from that standpoint. I will say, Julie, when we think about investment property, I do think rent is continuing to go up.
1: It is. Yes. Yes.
0: So that's not such good news for renters.
1: Right.
0: But if you are the owner of a rental property, you know, rents seem to be continuing
1: still
0: to go up.
1: High so, demand for it.
0: But, Julie, you got any big plans for this weekend?
1: Oh, I don't know. With the rain, it sounds pretty nice to just cozy up in some sweatpants and watch football.
0: Of course, football is going to be on.
1: Saturday, football.
0: Well, we're gonna,
1: go Vols.
0: We're going to take a quick break, and we'll be back with the question of the week.
2: House calls.
0: Buying, selling, moving fast.
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0: 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All right, all right, all right, Miss Julie. House calls, we're back.
1: Yes.
0: Yeah, and so here we are in this segment of House Calls.
1: Ooh, I wasn't
0: ready
1: for
0: that
1: one.
0: In this segment, you know, typically our second segment, Miss Julie, we have a question of the week.
1: Yes.
0: And so I actually had this come up here recently. I'm working with some folks. They are younger.
1: Mm-hmm.
0: And I say younger, we're going to talk about, these are first time home buyers.
1: Mm-hmm.
0: And, you know, the discussion, we've been trying to find a property.
1: Yep.
0: And as we've moved along here, you know, mortgage rates are moving in the wrong direction.
1: Right.
0: Okay. And so they're in a position where, that really does, it is top of their mind.
1: Mm-hmm.
0: You know, and so their question, and this is Christina, Christina, if you're out there, hope you're doing well. Appreciate you listening to House Calls. But that being said, you know, Christina, we talked about ways in which we could try to minimize the effect of rising mortgage rates.
1: Right.
0: Because, you know, after a while, Julie, you've been there, first time home buyers or any home buyer, doesn't have to be a first time, but I think it's even kind of more critical, or it happens more with first time home buyers.

0: bars. But after you've been like, you've been looking for like 30 days,
1: right?
0: You know, or even 2 weeks, mm-hmm. and then it turns into 30 days, mm-hmm. and then it turns into 45. You're looking, and you just haven't got that warm and fuzzy feeling right. yet. It's easy to get discouraged.
1: That's what I was going to say. They feel defeated somewhat, maybe not quite defeated, but yes, they start wondering if they'll ever find something.
0: They're putting the effort in. Mm-hmm. They're efforting.
1: Efforting. Oh, yeah.
0: Yes, they are efforting. And they're doing all the right, but it just hasn't, we just hadn't found that. Mm-hmm. So Christina, we had this conversation. She's like, you know, these mortgage rates keep trending up.
1: Right.
0: And, you know, I need, what can I do? Mm-hmm. What can I do? So mm-hmm. Julie, you got any advice for Miss Christina?
1: Well, we've got a few things, and I know you've got some probably to add too, but I would say top of mind for both of us would be keep your credit score as high as possible. I think lenders are always going to look at certain things, and I think keeping that credit score, you know, paying your bills on time, don't go out and buy something new. Don't go buy a new car or a new boat or a couch that you might finance or, you know, furniture, which hopefully you're not buying the furniture yet. You'll wait until after you close, but, you know, things like that.
0: I can't believe you went to a couch, financing a couch.
1: I mean, it's something we do.
0: Oh, it's out there. Yeah.
1: Yeah. And so you just, anything that might hurt your credit, don't do right now. Just keep everything as high as it can, because the higher your credit score, typically, I think that can help the interest rate when your lender's looking at locking in.
0: Oh, it's huge. Mm-hmm. It's huge. Doing everything you can to ensure that credit score is as high as mm-hmm. possible. We can't stress it enough. The lenders, you know, they beat us over the head with it about how important that is. And I can't, you know, all we can do is again, share that information. One of the things that in Christina's situation, I know this is, but, you know, I encourage any buyer to have a conversation with multiple lenders.
1: Yes.
0: You know, you want to find someone you feel comfortable with, mm-hmm. and you want to find someone that you think, that you feel is giving you the best option.
1: Right.
0: And so it takes a little while to get there, mm-hmm. but I think, you know, once you found your person, I'm saying stick with that person, but in the beginning, you got to find that person. Ask them to give you some quotes, you know, give them some homework, make them work a little bit to earn it. And trying to make sure that you got that right person that's taking care of you. And
1: some companies have different programs available. Like they may have assistance or grants for down payments or funding that one lender might not have access to, but another might. So it really depends on who you are and who you're talking to. And then also, just like with us, you want somebody that you can be comfortable talking to and working through different scenarios.
0: Yep. And, you know, we're going to talk about some of these other things, but as we talk about some of the suggestions that we have to minimize this, you know, running, Julie talked about scenarios, but having that conversation and saying, okay, what does a traditional conventional 30-year mortgage looks like? Okay, mm-hmm. well, what does an adjustable rate mortgage mm-hmm. look like? Or what does, I'm kind of jumping all around here, but what are your options within what you're trying to do?
1: Right.
0: You know, and maybe it's a temporary thing. Mm-hmm. You know, maybe you look at an adjustable rate mortgage for the short term.
1: Right.
0: You know, Julia, if we're going to jump to number three, maybe another suggestion in my mind is, you know, this market, we talked about inventory and how it is at an all-time high.
1: Right.
0: But this market is changing. And so you may be in a spot where you can negotiate with a seller to get some buy down, some points, something there to help you with your mortgage rate. Mm-hmm. And there's temporary ones. They're permanent ones. I mean, there's all kinds of, again, options. And that's why we come back to the whole lender piece mm-hmm. and trying to make some things work. But you may have a seller who says, hey, I'm willing to work with you. You know, let's make sure everything else is right.
1: Right.
0: But I'm willing to work with you if that's what you need. And I think that's where we're, this balanced market where we are moving into, we've got more options. Mm-hmm. I think we're going to see that become more and more of an option.
1: Right. Well, and talking about

0: a seller paying the buy down points. I mean, that's another negotiation as a buyer, you know, whether you need a larger down payment or need to ask the seller to pay some closing costs for you. That we're seeing some more of that with sellers advertising that they're willing to pay so much of your closing costs, or they may help you with a buy down point or closing costs assistance to help you with an acceptable offer. Like I've started to see a lot more of that happening. So that's something else to consider, is asking for some closing costs to help.
1: Yeah, there's lots of ways to get at this and put yourself in the best position mm-hmm. possible. You tweak one thing, you're going to have an effect on something else, but looking at that whole picture and trying to make sure that picture works for you. Mm-hmm. That's important. And here, I mean, another thing to think about, we haven't talked about, or I think you mentioned it, but we didn't talk specifically, is just a larger down payment.
0: Right.
1: You know, are you in a position to put down a larger down payment? Because that, again, will have an effect on mm-hmm. what your overall payment is. And when you look at principal, interest, all those things, it does make a big difference.
0: It does, yes.
1: It really does. And so we got to, maybe you're not in a position today, but if you said, hey, interest rates are moving in the wrong direction, I'm going to do everything I can to try to squirrel away a little more. Mm-hmm. So when it does come time, I've got more for a down payment.
0: Right.
1: So anything else, Miss Julie, that you think we need to share with Miss Christina here to be right off?
0: I think at this point, it's a phone call. You touch base with us if you have these same questions. I mean, I know interest rates are not, they're going in the wrong direction, and I don't think that we see them coming down anytime soon. So if you're looking to buy a home, like you said, rent's going up too. So you need to weigh your options on, am I better off to start saving some money? Don't have a coffee every morning out. Save it, eat my, or drink my coffee at home, eat my pastry at home. Start saving that money a little bit every day so that you can have a larger down payment and focus on that monthly payment and get your budget in line with that versus just dwelling on interest rates are up.
1: Ms. Christina, we certainly do appreciate the opportunity to work with you, with the Kingery team at Mountain to Lake Realty. And you guys, if you're out there, you've got a question, we would love to try to answer it here on House Calls.
0: Sneak one more
1: and,
0: in.
1: And we're going to, Ms. Julie, I think we're going to wrap things up this Saturday.
0: Yes.
1: In October. It's been a great time. We will see everyone next week.
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99.9, Tracy Lawrence and my second home. Hey, it's Trey. Good morning to you from the PVT studios. I always like to give you a little musical scavenger hunt. So between now and, say, 1 o'clock, I want you to listen for these songs. I got some good stuff. Tucker Wetmore, 3-2-1. I got some Blake Shelton, Lonely Night. Florida Georgia Line, Meant to Be. Clay Walker, She Won't Be Lonely for Long. Thomas Rhett, Angels Don't Always Have Wings. And Tracy Byrd, Put Your Hand in Mine. It's all coming up for you on B99.

I'm just checking out some of the things on the community events page. I've already noticed this is already underway. It started at 8 this morning. The third annual Donkey Dash 5K put on by our friends over there at the Franklin County Animal Shelter. And they are having a tail wagging good time as runners and walkers and their four-legged friends hit the course together to support the animal shelter and have a good time with their lovable furry friend. 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Here's Tucker Wedmore.

your chestnut gonna get a life. All right, Hokie fans, how would you like to win a pair of tickets to the rest of the season's upcoming Hokie football games? I'm gonna tell you how you can do that coming up just a few right now. Strawberry Wine on B99.9.

99.9 Tyler Hubbard, dancing in the country. Good morning to you. It's just after 10 o'clock in the PVT studios. It looks like the weather, maybe you want to keep an umbrella handy. And Saturday starting mostly dry, rain moving in by the afternoon and into the night. Tonight, showers continue through Sunday with a possible thunderstorm before it begins to wind down on Sunday evening. So you can expect a cool, wet Saturday. At least that's what they're saying, I guess, the rest of the afternoon, maybe into tomorrow. High's going to be around the low 60s. I guess we'll just wait and see what the weather's going to do. You know, that big storm moving in. Here's some Chase Beckham for you. This is called 23. It's on B99.9.

0: it sold Dominion on a boat that day. Well, Morgan Wallen's brand new song, Bend By Now, may sound upbeat, but don't let that melody fool you. Morgan Wallen reveals what the song is actually about. He says it's one of his saddest songs yet, about realizing a relationship is headed for a heartbreak.
1: You just don't really see it progressing any further, and you just start noticing things. It's a little bit of a bittersweet feeling song.

0: of his saddest songs yet about realizing a relationship is headed for a heartbreak.
1: You just don't really see it progressing any further, and you just start noticing things. It's a little bit of a bittersweet feeling song. You know, the music feels a little happy, but the message is overwhelmingly sad, which is something that's kind of a go-to for me.

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1: Here's your forecast for Rocky Mount, Martinsville, and Smith Mountain Lake. We've got a cloudy and cooler day ahead with temperatures only reaching the lower 60s. A few showers are possible early with a better chance for rain during the afternoon. Winds could gust around 25 miles an hour. Tonight, the rain becomes widespread and some of it could be heavy. There's a concern for flooding this weekend. Temperatures tonight will hold in the upper 50s. Sunday brings more rain with highs around 70 and a little more humidity. We could see some severe thunderstorms develop Sunday afternoon and evening with damaging winds and tornadoes the main concerns. Showers should begin.

99.9 Megan Barone, her latest. It's called Medicine. One of the tracks off her 2026 album, Cloud Nine. The song flips the classic saying, a taste of your own medicine, saying into a country revenge anthem. Instead of crying over a guy who's been playing games with her, Megan Barone turns the tables and treats him to the same way that he's been treating her. Megan Barone said this song was so important because during the making of the album, she briefly actually considered calling the entire album Medicine before ultimately choosing Cloud Nine. All right, we'll listen for it the next go round. Right now, it's Parker McCollum, Handle on You on B99.9.

0: Something in Common with Nate Smith. Before that, in Whiskey on You, got drowned out those memories. It might be lonely tonight. Hey, good morning to you from the PVT studios. It's Trey, getting ready for 50 minutes of continuous country. Thanks so much for waking up with B99.9, spending some time with us this morning as you are getting ready for your big weekend. I want you to sometime this weekend, if you're not already there, follow us on Facebook at B99.9 FM, because as we get a little closer to Halloween, we're going to be asking you some survey polls. And I believe the first one's going to be, what is the worst Halloween candy that you can think of? This weekend, think about it. I believe it's going to show up next week. And we're going to be tallying up the percentages as to which one is the winning and the losing candy. And we're going to change up the survey polls as we get a little closer to Halloween. So make sure you're in on the fun. Find us on Facebook at B99.9 FM.
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3: Here's your forecast for Rocky Mount, Martinsville, and Smith Mountain Lake. We've got a cloudy and cooler day ahead with temperatures only reaching the lower 60s. A few showers are possible early with a better chance for rain during the afternoon. Winds could gust around 25 miles an hour. Tonight, the rain becomes widespread and some of it could be heavy. There's a concern for flooding this weekend. Temperatures tonight will hold in the upper 50s. Sunday brings more rain with highs around 70 and a little more humidity. We could see some severe thunderstorms develop Sunday afternoon and evening, with damaging winds and tornadoes the main concerns. Showers should begin to clear out Sunday night, although winds could gust up to 35 miles an hour overnight. I'm Johnny Cottle on Southern Virginia's Country Station.

Hey, good morning to you. It's Trey here. One more hour until noon time, past 11 o'clock in the PPT studios. Here's Florida Georgia Line in Mantua Beach.

0: B99.9, Gabby Baird, pick her up. John Anderson, when it comes to you. Times get emotional. Well, coming up to, later on today, this weekend, Virginia Tech football, the Hokies hit the road for a matchup with the California Golden Bears. And looks like pregame's going to begin at 1:30, kickoff actually at 3:30. You'll find it right here with B99.9. Coming up this weekend, as a matter of fact, we're going racing tomorrow for the Charlotte Motor Speedway at 2 p.m. The Bank of America 400 Race Fans Cup Series. Back on your radio. Speaking of the radio and back, the race pool is going to return on the 19th for the race in Talladega. So we'll have all that for you as well.
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99.9 Brothers Osborne. It ain't my fault. That sounds like a song that might just fit right in good on a Southern Fried Friday. Of course, we do it every Friday. A little bit of Southern rock with your country and your legends. You'll find it right here on B99.9, rolling through 30 minutes of nonstop country. Here's Clay Walker. She won't be lonely for long.

0: Hot Summer Jelly Roll, Halfway to Hell before that. I want to say hey to a couple of B99ers that just reached out to us here within the hour. Ava Monroe is listening to us. Bryce Walker and Hannah Pierce, thank y'all so much for spending some time this weekend with B99.9. We do appreciate it a whole bunch. Coming up for you, I got some Blake Shelton and 50 minutes of continuous country starting us off next.
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a little double shot of Garth Brooks there. And Long Neck Bottle. Hey, it's Trey. What's going on? Just after 12 o'clock. Welcome to the Big PM in the PVT studios. Let's keep things going in 50 minutes.

Crash My Party on B99.9. God Gave Russell Dickerson a Girl before that. You know, many fans think that The Keeper of the Stars as Tracy Byrd's most emotional song, but Tracy Byrd has said, "Put Your Hand in Mine" regularly drew strong reactions from audiences when he would play the song. It's about a father and a son story. You know, the child giving his dad a tracing picture of his hand, which inspired one of Tracy Byrd's most moving hits. Back in 1999, when the song was released, it became a top 15 country hit and remains one of Tracy Byrd's most emotional songs. 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

0: 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I'd rather be thinking about him than the work week ahead, especially on a Monday. Well, it's nice to know when the work week does come around. Of course, we're all dragging on Mondays usually, so we need a pick-me-up. Coming up on the work day, Monday, 10 o'clock to 3, Robin James is going to keep you company, get you through that work day a little less stressful. 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
3: 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Yes.

rethink some things. We're rolling through 30 minutes of continuous country. Oh, man. Here's some Jason Aldean and Tattoos on This Town. B99.9.

but it's not mind control. People under hypnosis are usually relaxed, focused, and aware of what's happening. Most people can't be forced to do anything against their will. So responsiveness varies from person to person, and it's sometimes used for pain relief, anxiety, relaxation, and habit change. Deep hypnosis is harder to achieve than, say, light hypnosis. And they say stage hypnosis works best with a willing volunteer. It may be hard to hypnotize somebody, but I'm sure it's harder to hypnotize the moon. Let's go back to 1995 with Clay Walker on B99.9.

0: worth it. Coming up for you, 50 minutes of continuous country gets underway next with some Cody Johnson. We'll kick off that next hour with some Blake Shelton. That hot new song from Stella Lefty's on the way, along with some Justin Moore. You stay close. We've got you covered. B99.9.
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just told you about that rodeo coming to town. Well, we've also got some tickets for you to win as well. And the contest actually is ending tomorrow. So you want to make sure you head over right now to B99.FM.com and register for a pair of tickets to the rodeo coming to the Smith Mountain Lake at the Wind Vineyards. While you're there, check out Virginia Tech football tickets for all remaining home games. How about this? A weekend at the Martinsville Speedway, a weekend of all races for you as well. You could win those. And Jackson Dean tickets coming to Southern Virginia, the Magnolia Sage Tour. It's all there for you. Just register and

0: Rolling through 50 minutes of continuous country. It's Trey in the PVT studios. As promised, here's some Justin Moore for you on B99.9. And the ones that didn't make it back home.
1: Toes up in the middle of June. She was planning a welcome home barbecue. Green bean casserole, grandma's recipe.

0: 99.9 Tracy Lawrence, today's Lonely Fool. Hey, it's Trey. Well, welcome to our side of the world. Whether you do TV or radio, it's always a talent on kind of how you broadcast your voice, your pace, to your delivery. All that stuff is, well, I might be giving a bad example here, but that's what we're going for. Here's a New Orleans reporter, Rachel O'Neill, who decided to use her broadcasting voice as if she was delivering the news to put an order in at Carl Jr.'s drive-thru.
1: Yeah, what can I get started for you?
2: Hi, good morning. I'd like to order the Steakhouse Angus Thick Burger at Carl's Jr. in Sacramento. I'd like to hold the thickness, hold the burg, hold the erg, add the steakhouse, add a side. Are you laughing? Ma'am? Hello?
1: I'm scared. Are you okay?
0: Oh, she's got it down. She's got it down. That's for all my broadcasting friends. Coming up, let's get started with some more music up next on B99.9.
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3: From a very long ways away from Blacksburg, Virginia, over 2,000 miles to be exact, we say hello, Tech fans, and welcome to beautiful Berkeley, California, for week number 6 of the college football season for Virginia Tech. The 4-1 Hokies look to turn the page from last week's tough loss to Pitt and move to 5-1 on the season as they take on the 2-3 Cal Golden Bears in their third ACC game of the year. The Hokies' first ever game inside of California Memorial Stadium. We are thrilled and delighted to have you on our Tech Kickoff Show presented by Eagle Construction. 2 hours of great

0: 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Alongside Tech Hall of Famer Mike Burnup, I'm Evan Hughes. Mikey, technically, I say good morning to you, my friend. Greetings from the West Coast. How are you, and how excited are you to be here in Berkeley on this Saturday?
1: Well, yeah, it is morning, 10:32 out here this morning in Berkeley. The sun's trying to pop out, burn away the cloud cover that we have, which is pretty common out here in San Francisco area. So, yeah, it's been good. Our travel was good out here, much better than the team had. Took them forever to get here, 22 hours, I guess it ended up being, after getting to Greensboro, and they couldn't get off the runway, so to speak. So went through two planes and couldn't get off. Had to end up coming out Friday morning. So not ideal for the team by any stretch of the imagination. So much for getting here a day early and getting your body acclimated to the time and all that sort of stuff and getting rest. But they'll be ready to go, I'm sure of that. But it's been fun. I mean, it's been good to get out here. I saw two of my kids. One of them lives in Lake Tahoe. One lives in Denver. She flew to Lake Tahoe. We had dinner last night. Had a great time. So that was fun. And, you know, just ready to go. You know, as a player, you realize, Evan, you only get 12 guaranteed games, right? So you better take advantage of it. You never take them for granted. I think that's the same way for us as broadcasters. You're never guaranteed anything but the regular season game. So here we are at the halfway point. It's amazing how fast it's gone by. This is the halfway point of the season already.
0: I feel like VMI was yesterday, for the record. It's unbelievable we're at the halfway point. A lot to get to over the next 2 hours until kick. But, Mike, let me start with this. Not to dwell too much on last week, but Tech coming off of that tough 35-33 loss to Pitt last week. We've learned a lot about Tech through two challenging games each of the last 2 weeks. One of them a win against BC. And then, of course, the Hokies coming just so close to victory last week. What do we need to learn about the Hokies today coming off of last week?
1: Well, I think you got to learn how they respond to the first loss of the season. That was a conference game at home. You had Pitt right where you wanted them. In spite of the four turnovers and the eight penalties in the game, you know, you got to protect your house. And the atmosphere at Lane Stadium was electric. Couldn't ask for a better fan base and a better venue for that game and what was going on around it, the Terror Dome. But they just didn't get it done, and so it was disappointing. Went down to the last play. We talked about it was going to be a 60-minute physical battle, and it certainly was. Goes down to the last play, and, you know, the kick wasn't good, but, you know, that's not what happened in the game when you had four turnovers and Pitt had none, and they got 14 points off turnovers. Those are the things that you can't do. So, yeah, see how they respond to that. You got to get back on track. A lot of football left to be played, and you better get going today early because this is obviously, in spite of all the travel and the disappointment from last week, it's go time, and you got to go.
0: Hey, Mike, I'm curious from a player's perspective. Like you went through as a player here at Virginia Tech, everyone can easily say the phrase, turn the page. Is it easier for a team and players to do that than the fans think, or is it actually pretty hard to do that from a player's perspective?
1: Well, first of all, I always thought losses were terrible. I took them hard. It was tough. It stinks, you know, when you lose a game. But, you know, I think it's probably hard on players that maybe didn't play great or guys that felt like maybe they let their team down. You know, I think it's might be more a little difficult for them to turn the page. But this is a mature team. They got great leadership. Great coaching staff. It's been around a long time, and James Franklin knows how to motivate them. And I think they'll be fine to turn the page and just get ready for this one because this is a big game, and it's the next one on the schedule, and you got another one coming up next week at home, and you got to get ready for that one as well. So, you know, it's a tough stretch. You got eight straight games before you get an open date, and that's a little difficult.
0: All right, Mike, the opponent today, the Cal Golden Bears, 2-3 on the year, 1-1 in the ACC. They've had an interesting week coming off of the loss to UNLV. They're changing play callers, and of course, there's a lot of attention around their starting quarterback, Jaron Kiave Sungapulitele, and his availability.
1: Well, yeah, he got knocked out of the game last week against UNLV. He's in concussion protocol. We're going to have to watch. Apparently today it was going to be a two-hour decision before kickoff, which is coming up here pretty close. So we're going to watch when they come out and warm up and see if he's out there. You know, it's funny. The doctors cleared him, But the coach said, nah, I don't think so. He was kind of wobbling.

0: fumbling as he came off the field and didn't want to put him in danger. And, you know, if he's not 100% today, I'd say, man, that guy's the future of your franchise. He's got a great future in the NFL. Well, why risk him? So we'll see what happens today. But he's a terrific player. And the other guy that came in and played in his behalf is a pretty much a similar guy in terms of stature, played pretty well. And he's got experience from starting previous year at Summit, Colorado State. So, you know, they did okay. Just tough. He's a really, really good player and very talented.
1: We did just get the updated ACC availability report, and it's official that JKS, the quarterback, and the DB, Kingston Lopa, we'll talk a lot about him later, they are officially game-time decisions, and the starting running back, Adam Muhammad, is now listed as out. Much more on that in just a little bit. Mike, final one here in our opening segment. Look out for me here. The sun you mentioned is starting to peek through. For our listeners who have never been to California Memorial Stadium, how would you describe it?
0: Well, it's kind of cool. You know, if you go back and think about when we were in the Sun Bowl back in the day playing UCLA a few years back, it looks a lot like El Paso with the background there and all that sort of stuff, the mountains here, the hills and the trees. This is a bowl. It's an old, old stadium, you know, Memorial Stadium from, I guess, honoring World War One, and it's beautiful. It's a bowl. It seats about 52,500, and there'll be people up on the hill watching. We can see them up there now in the prime seats. And, yeah, it's kind of cool. It reminds you a little bit of Stanford, too. Same kind of a stadium in terms of that, but the pine trees there at Stanford were a little bit different, but a lot like El Paso and just a beautiful setting. If we could have this view of the back of the stadium out there to the San Francisco Bay, it would be really remarkable. But unfortunately, the press box on the wrong side.
1: It is beautiful all the way around. 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Mike will sit down with offensive lineman Aiden Lynch. 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A great, and I mean great, moment in Tech history. Bill Roth has that in a little bit. 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
6: Week 6 of the college football season is here, and the ACC has a couple of games already underway today. Number 25, Pitt, is hosting North Carolina. Pitt has the lead 10-7 at halftime. Mason Heinschel tore his ACL in the game against Tech last week, so Holden Gariner is starting for Pittsburgh in the first half. Not a lot of stuff down the field. 15-21 for him, 99 yards. Their lone touchdown coming from a Lavelle Wright rush. Four carries for 22 yards and a touchdown for Wright. Damon Ferguson has 10 carries for 40 yards. No touchdowns on the day for him. The touchdown for North Carolina coming on a Billy Edwards Jr. touchdown pass. Pitt has a 10-7 lead at halftime of that one. Other game in action right now, NC State has a 14-10 lead over Wake Forest at the half. C.J. Bailey, incredibly impressive in the first half, as efficient as you can be, basically. 16-17 for a 173 through the air and a passing touchdown. Games to come up a little bit later today in the ACC. Stanford going on the road to take on number 3 Notre Dame. That's going to kick off at 3:30. Stanford 2-3 on the season. Duke on the road taking on Georgia Tech. That'll kick off at 3:30. Duke is 4-0 on the season, 1-0 in the conference. Georgia Tech is 1-3, 0-1 in the ACC. In the nightcap tonight, in the ACC, Syracuse headed to Charlottesville to take on UVA. Kickoff at 7:30. Syracuse is 2-2 on the season. Both those losses come in the ACC. They're 0-2. Virginia is 1-1 in the conference, 3-2 overall. Week 6 of the college football season, or the ACC schedule, got underway last night with Louisville beating Florida State 44-20 on their home turf. They were led by their rushing attack. All 6 of Louisville's touchdowns came on the ground. Isaac Brown given in 2 of those, 17 carries for 235, 2 rushing touchdowns for Isaac Brown last night. Both those teams are now 3-3 on the season. Florida State 1-2 in the conference. Louisville is 2-2 in the ACC. Taking a look at some top 25 action going on right now. Nebraska has a 10-3 lead over number 7 Indiana in that game currently. Early in the second quarter of that one. Halftime of that one. Former quarterback for Virginia, Anthony Calandria, in this one has been good for Nebraska. 14 of 22 for a 138 so far for Nebraska. Other games going on in the top 25 right now. Number 14, Missouri, has a 10-3 lead over Texas A&M. Number 18, Oklahoma State, is tied at 21 with UCF. And number 16, Florida, has a 10-7 lead over South Carolina. Games coming up a little bit later in the top 25. Number 21, UCLA taking on number 13 Oregon. That'll kick off at 3:30. And number 2 Georgia taking on number 6 Alabama tonight at Alabama. That'll kick off at 7:30. Taking a look at some teams around the Commonwealth. Liberty beat Sam Houston State the other night 35-3. Liberty improves to 5-1 on the season. Old Dominion going to be taking on App State. That game just kicked off a little bit ago. Early second quarter, that game is still scoreless. Old

0: Dominion looking for their second win of the season. They're 1-4. James Madison looking to stay undefeated. They go on the road to take on Georgia Southern this evening. That'll kick off at 7:30. JMU 5-0 to start this season. Hokies getting set to take on the Cal Bears. Plenty more to get you set for kickoff coming up right around 3:30. Keep it tuned right here. 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
6: 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Mike, you know I always like to start with the good. Where do you go with first, my friend?
7: Well, I think if you look at the ACC, you know, you got Miami there, and obviously the Pitt game last week makes Pitt right up there to the top. They're undefeated, as is Duke. So those three teams are kind of in the driver's seat right now after last week. You know, it's kind of like the league is almost wide open. I mean, when you look at it, there's some crazy scores when you think about it. You thought Florida State might be back, right, after rolling UVA last week 38-7. And what happens last night? They get blown out 44-20, right? So you just never know with these teams. And, you know, SMU's sitting right there. They're 4-1 on the year. Wake Forest is 4-1. You know, they're in a battle today. Wake Forest is. So I think it's interesting to see what this league is all about. Nationally, this game's today, you know, they're going to get more and more competitive nationwide. You think about the Red River rivalry with Texas and Oklahoma and Georgia and Alabama tonight. That Nebraska game, I thought Nebraska might be tough for Indiana because they're a lot better this year. And Southern Cal playing Penn State later. That's going to be a big game. And I think when you look at USC with Shane Beamer, you know, he's had a couple of tough losses the last few weeks playing Florida. That's a tough matchup too. So some good games. We're at that point of the year, the midpoint of the season, where these games are getting more and more meaningful every week.
6: Mike, someone from the ACC that could be on that good part of the Bull and Bear Report next week. NC State up 14-10 on Wake Forest. How about the Wolfpack? After the Vanderbilt loss a couple of weeks ago, they've really responded here the last few weeks.
7: Yeah, they're not playing bad. I mean, that's you thought they had a lot of talent and they were going to be kind of talked about this year, but yeah, had a little bit of a tough start, but trying to rebound from that. And yeah, I think they're going to be a challenge, you know, for everybody that plays them, especially at home. They're good at home.
6: All right, Mike, and then of course the other part of our Davenport Bull and Bear Report, the bad. Where do you go with this one?
7: Well, you look at Georgia Tech, you wonder about them. I'm interested to see that game today with Duke at Georgia Tech, because they're sitting there, they're 0-1 in the league and 1-3 overall. Hokies got them next. Duke's undefeated playing at Georgia Tech.

0: The weather could be a factor there, but you wonder how that game's going to go. And, you know, Boston College still struggling a little bit at the bottom of the league. And Cal Stanford, you know, you're just not sure what's going to happen now with the quarterback here today. We still don't know if he's going to play or not, so that could be interesting for them moving forward. So, yeah, a lot of fun times coming up here in the next few weeks for sure.
1: That is your Davenport Bull and Bear Report. 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Mike, just a thought or two more about the league as our Tech Kickoff Show presented by Eagle Construction continues on. I know you just talked about that there at the top, Miami being, you know, the clear-cut one, but it is fascinating as we turn the calendar from September to October. League play continues on, trying to figure out 2-3-4, that other part of that upper echelon part of the ACC. It's going to be fun to watch that playoffs.
0: Yeah, it is, and I think you got to, obviously, with Pitt, you know, they're undefeated, and Duke is. You got to wonder how they're going to continue to move on. And then I think you look at SMU again and Wake Forest in the driver's seat. Both those teams are 4-1. You know, Clemson's not far behind, and Hokies are going to have a matchup with them coming down the road. But the Hokies could be right in that mix, too. You know, last week was a tough one. I think it showed, you know, in spite of all the turnovers and the penalties, the Hokies had a great chance to win that game. So there's something about this team that's not going to go away. So I think you can never count Virginia Tech out either.
1: Final one, Mike, looking at some games in the ACC today, Syracuse at Virginia. I'm curious about that one. The Orange 0-2 in the league, Virginia trying to bounce back off of that tough loss to Florida State last week. I've got my eye on that one. Very curious to see the result of that.
0: Yeah, and Syracuse is struggling a little bit. They've had a tough year and got some issues up there for sure. And that'll be tough to see what UVA does after that was. They scored first in that game and gave up 38 straight points. So that was a little bit of a shocker there to see that score. So we'll see how they rebound as well.
1: Always great to get Mike's thoughts about the league. And, of course, our Davenport Bull and Bear Report. You are dialed in to the Tech Kickoff Show presented by Eagle Construction. 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Was talking with Jamie Spence. They're really proud of a lot of their various developments they're working on. A lot of pickleball courts, so they wanted to make sure we brought that up. Who doesn't love playing pickleball? There you go. We'll step aside. 2-minute commercial break. When we come back, Jamie Spence right on cue. Our title sponsor, Eagle Construction, sits down with us after these messages on the Virginia Tech Sports Network.
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1: And with that, we once again say hello, Tech fans. 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

0: for Virginia Tech and Cal with a 3:30 Eastern kickoff time. I'm Evan Hughes, and we're thrilled as always to be joined by Jamie Spence of Eagle Construction. Our Tech Kickoff Show is presented by our title sponsor, our friends at Eagle Construction. Jamie, as always, it is a treat to see you. And one of my favorite parts of our conversation is that for our listeners right now who are tuning in Blacksburg or Richmond or the 757, wherever they are in the Commonwealth of Virginia, Eagle Construction is doing great work in their area. And I want to spend some time talking about Richmond in the 804. A lot of listeners in Chesterfield specifically. First of all, how are you? And secondly, tell us about what you guys have going on out in Chesterfield right now.
1: Evan, thank you. We're doing well. I appreciate everything that you guys do for us and our involvement in this. So, we've been doing some good work in Chesterfield County for a long time, and right now we just started a project here recently called the Park at Cold Creek. 55 and better set up with first floor master bedrooms and all the amenities that kind of go with that. So we've been working on that product and that type of product for probably a solid 15 years now, and really gotten focused on helping out with the active adult communities. So it's been a good opportunity for us there off of Otterdale Road in the Mosley section of Chesterfield. So we're excited about what we've got going there.
0: That's fantastic. 15 years working on that project there in Chesterfield. Congratulations on that. Tell us a little bit more. Does this one have amenities?
1: Yeah, this one, again, we do a nice job, I think, of thinking about what those amenities need to be. So right now we've got a nice, they call it the Park House. It's more of a, I would call it more of a clubhouse, but open to high ceilings. It's got some garage doors that kind of open up to the patio area and picnic areas there. And then it steps down to a couple of pickleball courts. That seems to be the end thing now in these communities and really kind of needed. And then also a bocce ball court. We also have some walking trails and some other things there, but it's a beautiful setup. It's a great space for gathering and just, you know, enjoying some outdoor activities as well.
0: I love hearing that. Our last couple of interviews, we've talked about how pickleball courts are around in all these different projects you guys are working on. Bocce ball, sign me up right there. One more about this, too, going on in Chesterfield. Do you guys have a model home right now with that?
1: Yeah, we do have a model home. It's, open typically Thursdays through Mondays. Something that everybody can check out, again, find on our website. We've got some one of kind design features as well throughout their spaces for everyone. We even have a dog's kind of best friend suite, which is an interesting setup behind a pocket door there, a garden kitchen, built-in shelving throughout and beams. So it's really neat. We've adapted this, one of our best-selling plans, kind of spruced it up, made some adjustments to it, and it's a really great layout for everyone.
0: I mean, that's a lot going on there. Congratulations, and that kind of leads me to my next question. Little Birdie told me that model home with all the great things you just mentioned just got some recognition. Is that true?
1: Yeah, so the Home Builder Association of Richmond once a year has a parade of homes. It's throughout the month of October, and did win an award for the best curb appeal for our home there. So, every Saturday and Sunday throughout the month through the 25th, it's a great opportunity to, if you're in Richmond, to get around and look at not just our new homes, but others as well. but yeah, so we're set up nicely and looking forward to the weekends ahead to for the traffic that comes with that.
0: Yeah, absolutely. Again, Eagle Construction, our title sponsor. We could not be more grateful for this amazing partnership that we have with Jamie and his team. Final one, I can picture someone right now. It's a Saturday, maybe driving around with the family. Maybe they're in kind of, I don't know, the 757. Somebody's listening to this interview right now saying, I want to learn more about Eagle Construction. Where do they go? How do they do that, Jamie?
1: Yeah, Evan, we appreciate you asking every week. Find us on the website, eagleofva.com. We have a great site there that separates kind of the stuff that we're doing in Richmond, the stuff we're doing in New River Valley, the project we have in Williamsburg. So it's easy to find, easy to navigate. You can find our plans, find the amenities. We have lots of pictures on there as well. So, check that out. We do have our design centers in Blacksburg on Main Street. And then we also have one in Patterson Avenue at our office in Richmond. So all that information can be found, again, eagleofva.com.
0: There you have it. That is Jamie Spence, our dear friend, and his incredible team at Eagle Construction, our title sponsor for the Tech Kickoff Show. We appreciate Jamie. We'll step aside 2 minutes. Mike Burna back with me as we continue to get

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6: Frank Beamer's Virginia Tech Hokies recorded one of their biggest road wins ever on a Saturday night in Lincoln, Nebraska during the 2008 season. A record crowd of 85,831 packed Memorial Stadium for this 8 p.m. classic, and the kicking game would be pivotal all night long for both teams. The Hokies took the early lead on a Beamer ball special.
7: The snap is high to Tinter, and the punt is blocked by Virgil. It's going to roll through the end zone for a safety, and Virginia Tech takes a 2-0 lead on a safety.
6: Tech had the early lead, and when Nebraska got the ball later in the opening quarter, Tech senior cornerback Macho Harris made his presence known.
7: First down, Gans the throw, looking to his right, fires downfield. It's going to be intercepted by Macho Harris of Tech on the 22, racing it back to the right. Macho to the 15, down to the 10, and out of bounds on the 6-yard line. The Macho Man with a big pick here in Lincoln.
6: The interception was the 11th of Harris's marvelous career. Three plays later, the Hokies scored again.
7: On third down and goal, Tyrod takes the snap, tosses it to Evans, runs to the right, and takes it into the end zone. Untouched, touchdown Tech, fifth score of the year for Darren Evans.
6: Evans' run gave Tech a 9-0 lead over Nebraska. Now, one of the stars of this game for Tech was place kicker Dustin Keyes. He was perfect on the night. Four field goals, and four tries.
7: There's the snap. It's good. Kick by Keyes is in the air, and it is right down the middle. Straight as Interstate 80.
6: Thanks to Dustin Keyes, the Hokies built a 28-10 lead late in the third quarter. But the Huskers put together a 75-yard touchdown drive and an 88-yard punt return by Nate Swift to cut the lead to 5 late in the game. But Tech's defense forced a key turnover in the final minutes, and the Hokies were able to run out the clock.
7: Tyrod Taylor takes a knee, puts the ball high in the air, and tonight, in front of the biggest crowd to ever see a football game at Nebraska, the Virginia Tech Hokies lead from start to finish and hang on at the end. What an incredible victory. Hokies 35, Huskers 30.
6: Virginia Tech became just the fourth road team ever to win a night game at Nebraska's Memorial Stadium. And in this game, the Hokies' Tyrod Taylor rushed for 87 yards, and Evans, then a freshman, tallied 72 yards rushing and 2 touchdowns. The Hokies toppled undefeated Nebraska on the road 35-30. That was on September 27th, 2008. Another great moment in Virginia

0: Tech football history.
1: Well, another great moment indeed. Over 85,000 in attendance to watch Virginia Tech win that game 35-30. Evan Hughes, Tech Hall of Famer Mike Burnett back with you. Mikey, I mean, to go on the road in that kind of environment and come away with a win that day, what do you remember most from that victory for the Hokies?
2: Well, it was just an incredible crowd there. You know, the record crowd that they had there was a special night. That was kind of funny. I think it was homecoming, but they had Larry the Cable Guy there. He was going to do a concert after the game. For the alumni or for the team or whatever, the fans, whatever they had there. And that was pretty cool to go in there and get that win. Very incredible. Dustin Keys with the field goals and Darren Evans, you know, kind of broke onto the scene. And Tyrod was solid. And you know, that was a battle for sure for the Hokies to win. But the other thing I remember was the fact that the players talked about it, and so did the fans. After the game was over, all the Nebraska fans lined up from the field to the Virginia Tech locker room, and they were shaking their hands and thanking them for coming and doing this, that, and the other. They had some of the best fans that we'd ever seen. The same thing when they came and played in Blacksburg. Their fans were fantastic and so appreciative of the fact that the Hokies were there, and just gave them a great warm welcome, even though they had lost the game. But that was a fun night, and great memories from that one.
1: And to think about, too, that in 08 and then what came at 09. Think about the memories that Tech fans have of playing Nebraska. One on the road, one at home. Those are some great games to look back on, Mike, all these years later.
2: Well, no. I mean, that one in Blacksburg was incredible, and Tyrod did it, Mikey. You know, that was a special one. When Ndamukong Suh was chasing him around, that play looked like it took 10 or 11 seconds, and Tyrod was going one way and the other way, and Suh was in hot pursuit, and he finally finds him in the end zone for the touchdown, and the catch that Danny Cole made down there, and you were sweating it out. Did we leave him too much time on the clock, you know? Because you just wondered a field goal would have won it for him. That was such a close game. But, gosh, a remarkable series, a two-game set with Nebraska. That was fun.
1: No doubt. And looking at the box score, so many pro players on both sides from both Nebraska and Virginia Tech. That is your great moment in Virginia Tech history. Our thanks to Bill Roth for putting that together. And we're brought to you our title sponsor of the Tech Kickoff Show, Eagle Construction, building new homes and communities from the New River Valley to Richmond and Williamsburg. 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
1: 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I'm Evan Hughes. To my right, Tech Hall of Famer Mike Burnup. Mikey, time to preview the game, and we do so by starting with the Hokies. Going back to last week, Virginia Tech, just oh so close to coming away with a win against Pitt, falling 35-33. What does Virginia Tech need to clean up from last week's loss to Pitt going into today against Cal?
2: Well, the number one thing is the turnovers. You cannot have four turnovers and the other team has no turnovers and they get 14 points off of your turnovers. You had 8 penalties in the game. When you play good teams, Evan, you've got to make them earn it. You cannot help them. You can't give them the game. You can't make it easy for it, especially when you're playing them at home. You can't do those sort of things. And so that's one of those things. You just got to get that stuff cleaned up. And the Hokies have got to create some turnovers. They got their hands on some balls last week, but they couldn't get the interceptions that they needed. Got off to a great start, 14-0. That was super. Defense got a couple 3-and-outs. But the intensity kind of lacked off a little bit, and they slowed down. And Pitt got back into the game, had a great third quarter. So, this is a game you got to play 4 quarters, but the first thing you got to do is you got to clean up the turnovers. You can't have 4 turnovers and 8 penalties and expect to win against a bad team, much less one that's undefeated.
1: Hey, Mike, Tech quarterback Ethan Gronkemeyer, he's thrown for over 300 yards in 3 of his last 4 games. He went over 400 yards last week. Is that a good thing? Or does that show there needs to be more balance from an offensive standpoint?
2: Well, I think it's a good thing that you have a good passing game, because when you think about the last couple of years, Evan, the Hokies' passing game was not very good. Last year, Aiden Green was the leading receiver, had 31 catches, right? We're already in 5 games into the season this year. Luke Reynolds has got 37, and Quayshon Brown's got 33. And think about that. Last year, over 12 games, Aiden Green's got 31. So if you don't have a good passing game, it's hard to get one. It's hard to develop one. And we saw that last year, the last couple of years. So, yes, they want to be balanced. There's no doubt about that. You want to be able to run the ball. They were able to do that in a couple of games. Boston College, the weather was so bad they had to run it, and Boston College was expecting it. So, you want to be balanced for sure. But if one's not there and the other one is, or you're better at throwing the ball, hey, I got no problem with that. Sling it across the yard. He probably would be 4 for 4 if it wasn't for the bad weather at Boston College.
1: Sure.
2: He had more better numbers up there, too. So I have no issue with the fact that they may be a little bit imbalanced with throwing the football. But that's a good problem to have.
1: Mike, a moment ago, you brought up the penalties. I want to bring that back up, because Pitt had that one drive last week, Mike. They scored a touchdown. There were three big penalties against the Hokies. 8 total for 82 yards for the Hokies. How can Tech, what can you do? How do you try and clean that up from a penalty standpoint?
2: Well, you got to play smarter first. You think about that, 82 yards in penalties, they only rushed for 65 yards, so that's not a good stat. You got to play smarter, and you got to let your emotions stay in check. You can't let them get the best of you. If you're trash-talking somebody and, you get the last shot and they catch you, you're going to have a problem. If you don't locate the ball and pass interference calls, you got to try to locate the ball. You can get by. Coach Franklin talked about that. If we can get around, turned around, a lot of that tugging and pulling will be unnoticed by the officials if you're playing the ball. So those are things that you got to kind of clean up and just be smarter about it. They know what to do. It's just a matter of just doing it better.
1: All right, this Cal team that Virginia Tech will play today, they're allowing teams to rush for over 187 yards per game through the first 5 games of the year. Mike, you talked about how the Hokies only ran for over 60 yards as a team last week. Is today a chance to get the Hawk and Jeffrey Overton going in the backfield?
2: There's no doubt about it. They got to get those two guys going. I mean, they want to. They need to. The quarterback's best friend is a good running game, and I think today is a chance to get Jeffrey Overton going again. He's averaging about 6 yards a carry, and you look at the Hawk, I mean, he's over 4 yards a carry. This offensive line has got to do a good job against that defensive line that front seven.

0: 7, try to open up some holes because you know the pass is going to be there. Well, they got a good secondary, depending on who plays. We still don't know. Some of those guys were out from last week, so we'll have to see what that is. But, yeah, I think it's a chance today to get the running game going for sure.
1: One more on the Hokies. Let's go to the defensive side of the ball. Through 5 games, Mike, what's been good and what needs to continue to get better at this point for Brent Pry squad?
0: Well, I think a lot of good things in there when you think about it. The tackles for loss, the sacks. I mean, you lead the nation in tackles for loss, and what, 3rd or 4th in sacks. So they've done a good job in that regard. And Pitt, that high-powered offense that they had, you know, only got 299 yards, and some of those are on big plays. So I thought the Hokie defense didn't play poorly in that game. But there's too many breakdowns in the secondary and not good enough tackling last week on a couple of the touchdown runs. So those things have got to get going and do better at. And then the bottom line is they got to have more takeaways. I mean, they got to get their hands on balls. They haven't had a turnover against a Power 4 team yet this year, and that has to change. They have got to create some turnovers and get the offense back on the field with some short fields.
1: Continuing to preview Virginia Tech and Cal, it's coming up with a 3:30 Eastern kickoff time, 12:30 local. Let's talk about the opponent, the Cal Golden Bears, 2-3 on the year, 1-1 in the ACC. They've lost the last 2 games coming into Clemson and UNLV. Mike, they're in an interesting spot with a lot going on under first-year head coach Tosh Lupoy.
0: Yeah, I mean, it's not easy being a first-year coach, right? I mean, you got a new offensive coordinator, a new defensive coordinator. It takes time for those guys to get all in sync. He's made some changes this week on the offensive staff in terms of who's going to be calling the plays because he wasn't happy with that. So that's a different thing that the Hokies have got to prepare for. But go back to Brent Pry's first year. I mean, to think about what he was going through, that's the same thing that Tosh is going through here. You know, you got one of those situations where you got new coordinators and you're trying to get everybody acclimated, try to get the chemistry going. It's not easy to do that first-year coaches with new coordinators. But, you know, they got a good system and they got a really talented quarterback that's going to be in the NFL soon. And that's a guy that they got to use and count on, depend on. Again, that's if he plays today. But it's not ideal for them. They've had a tough start. I think people were thinking after last year they would be much better. But new coach, you just got to get used to the system.
1: Again, for those that don't know, Cal had one of the best freshman quarterback in all of college football last year, Jaron Kiave Sungapulitele. Going back to last week, he entered the game against UNLV. He left the game with an injury. He did not return. Mike talked about this earlier. The Cal medical staff cleared him to come back. The coaching staff kind of disagreed and said, hey, we're not going to put him back in there. He is a game-time decision as of this morning's ACC availability report. Mikey, just how much of a difference is it if he isn't 100% or he can't even go today for Cal?
0: Well, he's a difference maker. I mean, he's a talented kid. He's big. He's about 6'4", 215. He's got a great arm, makes all the throws. You know, he's a big-time player, had a heck of a year last year. You look at him and, you know, 6'3", 225, just a true sophomore. And against Tech last year, he's 24-39, had 286 yards and a touchdown. Last year, 18 touchdowns, 9 interceptions. So he is a difference maker. He's got some nice weapons around him. Now, if he can't go, their backup, Jackson Brousseau, he came in last week and played. He's about the same size, 6'4", 225. You know, 19-32 last week, 2 touchdowns for 200 yards. And he spent part of last season starting at Colorado State. So he's got some experience, had 9 touchdowns, I think 3 interceptions there. So, you know, there wasn't a huge drop-off in terms of the skill of these guys. But, you know, you obviously want your best player out there, and that's certainly Sungapulitele.
1: And then, Mike, for the Cal defense, they've kind of been up and down, and they're also struggling a little bit with injuries coming into today.
0: Yeah, they really are, and we don't know, again, who's going to play. You know, Lupa is a kid that's just terrific linebacker, 5 interceptions or safety, 5 interceptions, left with an injury after just one or two plays in the game against UNLV. 2 other guys got ejected for targeting. So, you know, they've had a hard time stopping the run. They've been pretty good in the secondary. That's why the Hokies, if they can get that running game going, get those safeties kind of creeping up a little bit, then that's going to open up that passing game, especially for the deeper routes.
1: And we've got much more of a preview with our impact matchups still to come a little bit later. But when we come back, we will hear from head coach James Franklin. Our first word with Franklin and more. Step aside. 2-minute timeout. Don't go anywhere. 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
8: Hokies on first down. Brunkemann going to take a deep shot. Quayshon Brown on the run. And over the shoulder catch on the 30. And down to the 24 of Pitt. 51-yard throw and catch. He was going up against Harrison. And Quayshon Brown ran right by him. And he hauls it in.
0: What a great call from Bill Roth from last week's Tech game against Pitt. A lot of action for Tech receiver Quayshon Brown, especially in the first half. That is your Hokie highlight. Evan Hughes, Tech Hall of Famer Mike Burnett back with you on the Tech Kickoff Show presented by Eagle Construction from Berkeley, California. Drawing closer and closer to kick between the Hokies and Golden Bears. Mike, Tech is going to need a lot more of that Grunkemeyer to Quayshon Brown pass connections as the season progresses.
9: Well, you think about it, and barring injury by either one of those guys, they're going to have many more of those highlights because, again, he's caught 33 passes already, 371 yards, 11.2 yards per catch, and what he's great at is yards after catch. I mean, that guy's phenomenal. Top five in the country, I think, in yards after catch, and got a couple of TDs. When you think about last year at Duke, I mean, he had 64 catches for over 800 yards last year, five touchdowns. I mean, the guy can play. They got him in a perfect spot. They use him. They utilize him. He's got great speed. He's a great punt returner. And the more touches you can get Q, Quayshon Brown, the better you are.
0: Hey, Mike, how good was it to see Tech quarterback Ethan Grunkemeyer connect on more of the home run balls, the deep passing game against Pitt last week?
9: You know, we talked about that, Evan, in the pregame, that the official's going to be tested because they got to, you know, there's a lot of pushing and pulling and tugging from Pitt's defenders, and so the Hokies are going to get the ball down the field a lot. And I thought Grunk, he made some great throws in that game when you think about the long balls that he had, the one Bill talked about there. You know, he hit Aiden Green on that touchdown pass, and he had the other touchdown later on there to, I guess it was Brown. So, yeah, he made some really talented throws, good throws in the game. They're going to need more of that as the season goes on. So, yeah, it's going to be fun to watch, and he's a terrific player. You know, we didn't get a chance to talk much about that, but you think about in the ACC, the great quarterbacks, you know, Mensah's good at Miami, but a lot of his passes are short. He gets the ball to Malachi Toney a lot. And you think about, obviously, Jennings at SMU is pretty good, but Grunk at 74%, he's having a heck of a year now.
0: Mike, let's talk about that for a moment. I want to give credit to Tech Sideline and their show Talking with Teal. They brought this up as a topic point this week. I want to bring it up to you. Does Ethan Gronkemeyer have a case to be kind of in that 1-2-3 range amongst the top ACC quarterbacks?

0: Quarterbacks in the league this year?
1: Absolutely, he does. And, you know, now with the fact that Pitt's quarterback is out with that ACL, you know, that's tough because he was a great one too. But, yeah, you got to put Grunk up there. I mean, the guy's fantastic in terms of his going through his progressions, getting out of trouble, staying in the pocket, stepping up in the pocket, making all the throws. He's talented, and he's only going to get better because you think about it, it's just his first year as a full starter.
0: And I'm sure a lot of the success for Ethan Gronkemeyer, this Tech offense, Mike, goes back to offensive coordinator Ty Howell. How does the way he calls the game, the different formations and sets, how does that set the Tech offense up for success?
1: Well, Ty Howell's a good play caller. I mean, first of all, he's got no ego. Coach has talked about that quite a bit. And he's going to take all the input he can from the staff, from the players. Hey, what's working out there today? What doesn't work? You know, it's all about finding the right balance and finding the matchups. You want to get the matchups right where you got, you know, the tight end playing against a linebacker, or you got, you know, a running back coming out of the backfield trying to match up with a linebacker. That's good matchups in favor of the offense. And he's good at that. That motion, the eye candy, all that stuff kind of goes into, okay, who's covering who? Where's my best look going to be? And Ty's good at doing that. Give him the eye candy and having a quarterback like Grunk that can make the throws and get you in the right place.
0: Final question on the Tech offense, Mike. The last 2 weeks, this Hokie offensive line has been without some key pieces up front. How would you evaluate the job that group has done piecing it together?
1: Well, it's never ideal when you're down starters, right? But that's what they did all spring and all August. You mix and match guys up, right? You plug and play, and it's the next man up mentality. And you'd love to have a true two deep, but that's not the factor here. I mean, a lot of college teams don't have that. And so you can't just plug in your left tackle backup because he may not be your best next option as an offensive lineman. So they've had to do that. I think for the most part, you know, they've done a pretty good job of protecting the quarterback. The running game has not been great. But again, I think they're learning on the fly. Pitt made some adjustments at the half last week. Coach talked about that, maybe confused them a little bit. And you know, some of the linemen talked about, hey, we got to keep our head up. We got to realize, you know, if they make adjustments, if we're zone blocking or if we're man-on-man blocking, we got to make sure we got everything, our I's crossed and T's crossed and whatnot to make sure you're on the right page.
0: All right, time now for one of the best parts of our Tech Kickoff show. 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Bill Roth caught up with first-year Virginia Tech head coach James Franklin ahead of today's game against Cal. With that, here's Bill Roth.
2: All right, Evan, thanks so much. I'm here with Coach Franklin. Well, what should we expect today against Cal?
3: Well, now that we're here, I don't know if you guys have heard that whole story about getting here. We left probably 22 hours ago. It took us about 22 hours to get here. So happy that we're here. Obviously, you know, we look at this as one of the most talented opponents that we've played this year. I still think they're trying to kind of figure some things out. And obviously, there's been some changes on offense, which makes it a challenging game, almost like a game one, because they have a new coordinator. So you're not totally know what to expect and what to anticipate in this game. We've watched all types of film. But at the end of the day, I've told the guys, look, we got to trust our training and we got to go out and execute the plan. And there's going to be a bunch of things that pop up in the game that we have not prepared for. That's part of it. And just trust your rules and trust your training.
2: Coach will rejoin me in about 40 minutes. But for now, let's get back to Mike and Evan.
0: Well, thank you, Bill. Thank you, Coach. Mike, what'd you make of what Coach Franklin had to say in first word with Franklin?
1: They went the extra mile, no pun intended. You know, 22 hours to get here, I mean, that's insane to think about that when you got a charter flight and you get to Greensboro thinking you're going to get out here a day early, you practice in Blacksburg Thursday morning, you get to the airport, one plane's got issues, they get another plane in, it's got issues, then you got to find hotels for that whole travel party in Greensboro. On Thursday night, you fly out early Friday morning, so much for getting your body clock acclimated to the time and getting a little more rest. So, yeah, they've had to go the extra mile, so to speak, in more ways than one to get ready for this game. But he's absolutely right. I mean, it's going to be different out there. You know, the shakeup in the offensive staff with the play calling and all that. They had to go back and watch a lot of film from different locations where these coordinators and

0: guys were from years ago to see what might happen out there today. But the bottom line, like you said, you got to trust your training, trust your rules. Every team has to make halftime adjustments and adjustments all through the game. That's what those iPads are for on the sideline. And I think the Hokies will be fine in that regard. But, yeah, you got to expect the unexpected for sure.
1: That was our First Word with Franklin, presented by Ford. Just about an hour away from kickoff, Virginia Tech trying to move to 5-1 on the year, playing its first ever game inside of California Memorial Stadium against the Cal Golden Bears. Let's step aside for a commercial break. When we come back, we'll have our impact matchups on both sides of the ball. This is Tech Football and the Tech Kickoff Show, presented by Eagle Construction on the Virginia Tech Sports Network.
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1: California Memorial Stadium, the location, beautiful Berkeley, California, on this 60-degree Saturday morning local time. Thanks for hanging out with us, Evan Hughes, and Tech Hall of Famer Mike Burnup on hand. Time now for our impact matchups as we get Tech fans set for the most important battles and position groups, individual players you need to know going into the game. But one big note, Mike, before we do so, because we've talked about this Cal team, first-year head coach Tosh Lupoy already, the injury to JKS. This has gotten a lot of attention this week. Cal changing play callers in the middle of the game last week against UNLV. How unique is that, and what can Hokie fans expect today from the Cal offense?
0: Well, it is different, sure, but, you know, that's one of those things that happens. You know, when you think about it, the offensive coordinator is Jordan Somerville. I don't think he was happy with the way they were playing. He was the team's offensive coordinator. Then they had Nick Rolovich was the quarterback coach, and I think, you know, he had some input. Then the passing game coordinator, a guy named Pat McCann. And Tuesday in the press conference, he kind of said it was Ruben B. McCann that was going to be starting to call the plays. So, yeah, some shakeups on the offensive staff. And then you got to go back and look and see where all those guys were. You know, McClan, I think he was the offensive coordinator at Fresno State. You know, Rolovich was the offensive coordinator at Nevada. He was a head coach at Hawaii and Washington State. And he was Cal's interim head coach after Justin Wilcox was fired. I mean, this is like there's so much turmoil, it seems, on the offensive staff that, yeah, you're just not sure what to expect today. So you got to be able to adjust on the fly because there's certainly some uncertainty there in the offensive staff.
1: That's one big overall thought to think about as now we dive in to our impact matchups. And let's start when the Hokies have the ball in the Cal defense. If there's a name that you are going to remember or want to remember from this segment,

0: Is the 6'5" redshirt sophomore safety Kingston Lopa from Sacramento, California. Mike, I know you'll tell us about him, but the key is he is a game time decision today.
1: Yep, and he got banged up last week a little bit against UNLV, and you know, the guy's a ball hawk. He's got 5 interceptions on the season. That's the most of any player in all of college football entering the week. That had that upper body injury in the first quarter, did not return. All 5 of his interceptions in the first 3 games of the year. He had 3 against Syracuse. The guy's talented. He can make all the plays, man. He can support the run. He can wreak havoc in the passing game. He spent 2024 and 25 at Oregon in a reserve role. So we'll have to see if he can play today, but that'd be a big loss with those 5 picks in the secondary if he can't go.
0: Mike, him being at 6'5", did you tell us earlier that he reminds you a little bit of Cam Chancellor? Is that right?
1: Yeah, he's a hoss now. He can get the job done. If you're a receiver coming across there and you see a dude at 6'5" and weighs about 215, that makes you worry about where he's going to be coming from and how he's going to hit you, because sometimes you're coming across that middle, man, you don't know when the clothesline's going to come up and catch you. So, yeah, that's a scary thought.
0: All right, a lot of experience for Cal in the secondary. We started with Lopa. Now we turn our attention to 5'10" redshirt junior defensive back Isaiah Crosby out of Fort Worth, Texas.
1: Yep, he's another good one. 16 solo tackles, which is second on the team. Had an interception against Clemson. 11 tackles. He's the 3rd year with Cal. He's been playing a lot of college football. So, yeah, since his days at Trinity Valley Community College. But he's another good one in that defensive backfield. So that's kind of the strength of this team, is those guys in the back end.
0: Now, how about the redshirt senior DB, Daniel Harris, out of Miami, Florida? He started his career at the University of Georgia, now here at Cal.
1: Yeah, 6'3 guy. He's a big kid. 2 sacks, second on the team as a defensive back. He had 4 breakups, which leads the team. He was one of those guys that was ejected last week for targeting. Spent 2023 to 25 at the University of Georgia. So, yeah, he's a talented guy for sure.
0: And then you look at some options up front for Cal. The 6'2" redshirt freshman, A.J. Tuitele, out of North Las Vegas, Nevada. Mike, this Cal team, you might talk about here in a moment, hasn't been getting a ton of pressure up front, but he's somebody who could do that.
1: Yeah, he leads Cal in sacks. He's got 3 quarterback hurries with 6. He was the number 1 player coming out of Nevada back in 2024, signed with USC, and transferred after 1 year out there with the Trojans. But, yeah, he's a pretty good player.
0: And then up front for Cal, we were going to highlight the defensive lineman, Nate Burrell, from Los Angeles, California. He is out today. Mike, Cal has 10 sacks as a team. Only 1 has come from a defensive lineman. That's a big injury for the Golden Bears.
1: Yeah, it is. And it's one of those things. He missed last season due to an injury. He's been with Cal since 2022. So, yeah, that's tough, especially when you think about the havoc that Virginia Tech's defensive line is causing, the number of sacks that they have gotten, a number of tackles for loss. Big difference there. So the Hokies definitely have the advantage in that regard.
0: All right, let's now go to when the Golden Bears have the ball and what the Tech defense will see for our impact matchups. Mike, we've talked about them at length throughout the pregame show. The quarterback, Jaron Kiave Songapulatele. He is from Hawaii. He was one of the top freshman quarterbacks in all of college football last year. Left the game against UNLV last week. He's a game-time decision. Tell us about him and the backup quarterback, Jackson Brousseau, who would go if JKS can't play.
1: Well, you know, JKS, 6'3", about 215, as a sophomore, played as a true freshman. Had a great high school career. He's got about 8 touchdowns, I think 5 interceptions this year. Again, he was medically cleared to play, but coach didn't think he was looking very good. Thought he was kind of wobbly, and he didn't want to jeopardize his health, so probably smart in that regard. Had over 3,400 yards last year as a freshman, and he's the all-time passing leader in Hawaii high school football history. So he's a good one. And you look at Jackson Brousseau, he's another kid about the same size, 6'4", 225. He's a redshirt junior. Came off the bench last week, 19 to 32 for 200 yards and 2 TDs. First year at Cal, he was at Colorado State, played some good football there a year ago. So in terms of guys being sticks, pocket passers, they're both in kind of in the same regard in that way. Not huge threats to run.
0: Speaking of running, you look at this Cal rushing attack. The 6-foot junior tailback, Adam Muhammad, is out according to the game day availability report. Mike, we were talking with Justin Allegri, the voice of the Cal Golden Bears. I think there's a chance you could see a lot of different players in the backfield for Cal.
1: Yeah.

0: averaging over 8 yards a catch and a couple of TDs, so I'm sure Cal's glad to have him as a game time go.
1: Yep, Chase Hendricks, and then another receiver to keep an eye on is Ian Strong. He's a transfer from Rutgers. He had 110 yards against Virginia Tech in 2024. Mike, quickly here, turning our page to our impact matchups and special teams for Cal. You might see two different place kickers for the Golden Bears this afternoon.
0: Yeah, it's kind of interesting. Neither one of them has been very consistent when you think about it. Chase Myers from L.A. spent 2022 at Penn, 2023 at Tulsa, 24 at Penn State, 25 and 6 at Cal. That's the nature of college football this year, but it's just 2-4 in a year with a long of 37 yards. And last week, just one of those things that didn't play very well. So they've got two different kickers. They're not very talented. So I think the Hokies have definitely got the advantage in that regard. So we'll have to see what happens with that.
1: Yeah, the other kicker is Towns McHugh, who's 2-for-4 on the year. He was 0-for-1 last week. And the punter, all the way from Victoria, Australia, Angus Davies, is having a nice start to the season.
0: Yeah, he is, averaging 45 yards a punt. He's been pretty good. Spent last year at Tulsa. He's had an 80-yard punt to his credit, second longest in the history of the American Athletic Conference. So, yeah, he's got a big leg. And obviously, when you look at Tech last week, Totten didn't have a very good game. Shanked one off the side of his foot. So I know he's looking forward to getting back out here and having a better day here in a nice, clear, no-wind day here at California.
1: 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All right, we'll step aside. When we come back, we have Mike Burnup's keys to the game, keys to a Virginia Tech victory. You are not going to want to miss it. Don't go anywhere. Back after these messages on the Virginia Tech Sports Network.
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1: Virginia Tech has a chance on this Saturday afternoon in the Golden State to bounce back, a chance to move to 5-1 on the season. They do so going over 2,000 miles away from home and take on the 2-3 Cal Golden Bears. Kickoff is at 3:30 Eastern and 12:30 local time. Evan Hughes, Tech Hall of Famer Mike Burnup, back with you. Mike, first time we've seen Virginia Tech play following a loss this year. What do you expect most from James Franklin's group going into this afternoon?
0: I expect today, Evan, we're going to see a great effort. I think you're going to see a good bounce-back game. I think you're going to see those guys come out and play with their hair on fire. I think they realize what's at stake. Let one get away from them last week, too many turnovers. lost the game at home.

0: had a chance to be undefeated and in great shape, and 1 second ticks off the clock and you end up losing the game. Very, very disappointed in the way last week went, but I think they'll bounce back today and have a much better outing.
1: All right, in order for them to bounce back today and have that better outing, time for our keys to a Tech victory, keys to the game. Mike, what do you have?
0: Well, it's like a bad night drinking, right? You don't want to have a hangover. So that's number one. I mean, you think about last week, how disappointing that was, and all the stuff that they went through to travel-wise to get here. You know, you can't feel sorry for yourself. Yeah, we were supposed to get here a day early. We didn't. We didn't get enough sleep. We didn't get enough rest, you know, blah, blah, blah. No, woe is me. You got to come out here and play. It's go time. And again, you only get 12 opportunities guaranteed. And if you're a player, you better take advantage of every one of those, because when that time is up, man, it goes by fast, and you'll sit back thinking, man, I wish I could have done this or that. So I don't think there'll be any hangover. We've seen it happen in the past, but I think this team's got enough maturity and leadership not to let that happen. I think the next thing, you got to win the turnover battle. You can't have 4 turnovers again, like last week, and lose the turnover battle. 4 turnovers will get you beat, especially when the other team gets 14 points off turnovers. You lose by 2. That's too much. That's too much to overcome. And then last but not least, no matter who the quarterback is today, you got to get pressure on the quarterback. They're a team that's going to throw the football, and they don't run it very well and not very often. So you got to get pressure on the quarterback and try to get your hands on the ball and try to create some turnovers.
1: There you have it. Those are Mike Burnup's keys to the game as Virginia Tech gets set to take on the Cal Golden Bears. The fans are starting to file in. A beautiful stadium. First time Virginia Tech has ever played here. All right, Mike, coming up, we've got our open mic with Mike Burnup segment. I know you had a chance to sit down with Aiden Lynch earlier in the week. What were your impressions of that conversation? What can we expect?
0: Well, he's a big dude, number one, and he loses a lot of weight when he's playing a game, and so he got to consume a lot of calories. But the fun thing was he loves to hunt and fish. We didn't get to this in the interview, but they had their off day last week, and what does he do? He goes out and goes hunting with Brett Clatterball.
1: Really?
0: They went out and went hunting, went deer hunting. Didn't get anything. I think it's bow season. So, yeah, but he loves to hunt and fish, and that was kind of a fun side to him we didn't know about. And so he'll be looking forward to doing more of that coming up. They got a place that they go on some private land and have a good time. But, yeah, that was the side of him that it's kind of fun to hear about.
1: Mike, you can do it all. You can talk football, weather, bow hunting, deer hunting. What hat can you not wear?
0: Well, when you live long enough, Evan, you kind of see it all, right? So when you're an old son of a gun, you've been around a long time, you see a lot.
1: Oh, there you have it. Oh, my gosh. All right, we'll step aside when we come back. Again, Mike Burnup sitting down with offensive lineman Aiden Lynch. It's a beautiful day in Berkeley, California. We are delighted to have you with us. And then after that segment, Mike Burnup will be joined by Bill Roth for our countdown to kickoff presented by Smithfield. 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
4: Welcome back to our pregame show from California Memorial Stadium as the Hokies and Bears will kick it off here at 3:30 Eastern Time. I'm joined now by junior offensive lineman Aiden Lynch. And Aiden, how long did it take you to turn the clock after that tough loss at Pitt last week?
5: You know, for me personally, I think Saturday was a big day of overall just being with the guys and kind of reflecting on the loss. But I think on Sunday we were able, through meetings and the lift and walkthrough, to kind of put it behind us. And after that, I mean, after Sunday, I mean, we're already on to Cal, watching film, preparing. So I think probably about a day to put behind that loss, but ready to move on, ready to get going for this week.
4: Clearly, the turnovers and the 8 penalties, that's a lot to overcome in a game, isn't it?
5: Yeah, no, I mean, it's something that we got to clean up, not the standard for us. And something that during practice, I know the coach is going to be harping on ball security. And then for the offensive line, trying to avoid holding and hands to the face is going to be a big thing for this week. So we can kind of try and improve for this game against Cal.
4: Coach Franklin talks about he likes guys that plays other sports in high school. You play basketball, lacrosse. How do those things help you in football?
5: You know, for me, I'll start on basketball. Basketball, you kind of shuffling side to side and moving. You got to move as a big man. People say you got to teach big guys how to move like small people. So trying to get that, getting the athleticism from basketball helped me a lot. And then I personally love lacrosse. Lacrosse, kind of that similar thing. And in lacrosse, unfortunately, you're going against a lot of 5'8 to 5'10 guys. So being the taller guy, you had to move a little bit better. So that helped me with my feet and overall quickness horizontally and vertically.
4: A lot of people probably don't realize this, but you offensive linemen, you rarely get a break. Sometimes you guys play every snap. How grueling is that? And what's the recovery time like for you?
5: You know, obviously, it's a part of the job. It's tough to go through a game and you're playing 80 snaps and you have to go right back and you're back on Tuesday. So recovery for us, obviously, the day after the game, you try and get in before meetings, before lift, and you're in the training room, rolling out, getting treatment, doing rehab. And then Mondays are our day off, so Mondays are a big day to hone in on recovery, whether that's what they provide to us, whether it's massages, whether it's just different techniques they give us with stretches and all that stuff. But after Monday, it's right into practice into Tuesday and Wednesday, and then you kind of have to be the professional you need to be, like you want to be, if with recovery through those days. And then Thursday's getting ready, it's walkthroughs, and you're doing more recovery, and then you're at it back either Friday or Saturday for these upcoming games.
4: Hey, and you're one of the biggest guys on the team, 6'6", about 320-something. How much weight do you lose during a game, and how much do you have to eat?
5: So actually, losing weight is a big thing during games. I usually lose about 6 pounds during the games just from sweat alone. So for me, eating has been a big part, and with class and all that, class, practice, lifts, it sometimes for most guys it's going to be hard. So really you have to hone in from the mornings, whether it's making your own eggs and toast before class and then going to class, and then right after class you're going either to the dining hall that we have here at the facility, or you're picking up something, or you're making on your lunch. And then that, it's key to get your 3 meals during the day, but also getting those snacks during the day, like pre-practice snacks and all that stuff, really help you build on the calories. And then the nutrition bar and nutritionists here do a great job with making sure that you're getting enough, and they're helping you plan for the week.
4: All right, let's turn our attention to Cal. How about your defense? What do you see from those guys?
5: I think they're a talented group. I think Cal brings different fronts, and they can move in different ways than other teams have. But it's a talented group that moves well. They play well against the run and the pass. I believe one of their guys in the pass game has a good amount of interceptions and one of the top in the country. So it's a talented group, no doubt. Something we got to prepare through on Tuesday and Wednesday when it's padded, and then hone in on Thursday and Friday when it's a little bit slowed down, so we can be ready.

0: go on Saturday.
1: Have you ever been to California? You're looking forward to that trip?
0: I've never been to California, never been, actually been past Texas. It's my furthest trip. But I'm looking forward to kind of seeing how that feels because, you know, maybe in the future take a trip out to California without playing football. So I'm looking forward to that trip and seeing what that Cali weather's like.
1: Hey, Aiden, good luck out there tonight and have a good time.
0: Thank you so much. I hope you all have a great day.
1: Stay tuned. We got much more coming up on our pregame show after these messages.
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11: Good afternoon from Berkeley, California. Today, the Hokies are in town to battle the California Bears in ACC football. Bill Roth, Mike Burnup, Evan Hughes with you today from beautiful Berkeley, California. The Hokies 4-1 on the season, 1-1 in conference play, taking on a Cal team that is also 1-1 in the league. Cal is 2-3 overall on the season. Hokies have made the long trip from Virginia out here to the East Bay area of Northern California. Mike, it's our first trip to this incredible bowl stadium. What are your thoughts of California's Memorial Stadium here?
12: I think it's beautiful, Bill. The bowl, it seats about 52,400 and some, and nestled amongst the mountains here. It's a beautiful scene. Behind us is the San Francisco Bay. I wish the press box was on the other side. We'd have a much better view. But it's kind of cool. It kind of reminds you when we were in El Paso, Texas, looking up at the hill and the people up there with the cheap seats, right? What do they call that hill?
11: Oh, above the... What is the name of that?
12: Cheap Seat Hill or something?
11: Tightwad Hill.
12: Tightwad Hill, yeah. Tightwad Hill. There's people up there. They got their little coolers and chairs. They're decked out, and they're ready to watch this game. The lights are on. Old school lights. Old school stadium. It's pretty cool to be here. Nice turf field. Should be a fast track.
11: Hokies and Cal have played twice all time.
12: Yeah.
11: Both games decided at the end. The bowl game that the Hokies played the Bears when Aaron Rodgers was their quarterback came down to the final play of the game. And Cal

0: makes a field goal and wins it 52-49. Last year in Blacksburg, incredible shootout again. Comes down to the final play, and Cal's quarterback, Sanga Politelli, throws the ball to the right sideline at Lane Stadium. It's incomplete, and the Hokies won the game. So they've played two really memorable games, one in Arizona and one in Blacksburg, and now we're here for the first time.
1: Yeah, how about that? And how about that game, thinking about we're out there in Phoenix, Arizona, in that Insight Bowl at wherever it was, and Aaron Rodgers think he would still be playing today for the Pittsburgh Steelers. How about that? And boy, did he light up the Hokies 27-35, 394 yards, two passing touchdowns, rushed for two more scores, offensive MVP. I think Bud Foster still cringes when he thinks about giving up 52 points to Aaron Rodgers and Cal in that game. It was quite a spectacle. And last year was a heck of a game, too. They got some talent on offense. Their quarterback's great. We still don't know if he's going to start or play today. That's been a real topic of discussion, so we'll see.
0: He's on the field warming up. Let's start with that. So, Sanga Politelli is their key guy. The lefty from Hawaii was hurt last week, pulled from the game after his head hit the ground in the game over at Allegiant Stadium in Las Vegas. He did not play in the second half. They scored 24 points in the second half of that game, and so they feel okay if he can't go today. But Mikey, he is the key to their team.
1: Yeah.
0: He's on the field warming up now. He's not practiced all week. Do you think he plays, even if he's ready, because he hasn't practiced? And if you're a Hokie fan, you say, sure. You haven't practiced all week. Let's see what you can do against Tech's defense. What's your take on it?
1: Well, I think if he hasn't practiced all week, that I think I would be leery to play him, because you got the kid's future at stake and you got the rest of the season at stake. When you look about Cal, they've allowed 10 sacks and 31 tackles for loss, right? And you look at Virginia Tech's defensive line, just the line, 13 and a half sacks, 28 and a half tackles for loss. They're going to be faced a pass rush today. So you want to put him out there and risk him if he's not 100% going through that concussion protocol. I think in my mind, I take care of the quarterback, his health first and foremost, but it's not my decision. We'll have to wait and see.
0: If Cal was a team, Mike, that ran the ball well, you might say, we're going to play him, but we're going to be really conservative. We're going to try to run the game. But in reality, that's not Cal's MO at all. In fact, they're really struggling running the ball, and their starting running back, Adam Muhammad, is out for today's game.
1: Yeah, that's it. I mean, they're a throwing team. I mean, they get 300 yards passing per game, and they only run it for 95 yards per game. So, yeah, it's one of those things. This is a team that's based on their passing. They're not a great running team. And, yeah, you could think you could theoretically put him back there, get the ball out of his hands quick, fast, a lot of screens, short passes, high percentage passes. But that one or two times where he might get somebody loose on him, that's when you got to be concerned.
0: But Sanga Politelli is warming up right now for Cal. On the field, we've got binoculars on him. Number three in that blue jersey is down there running with the first team offense as of now for the home team. Well, we invite you to step into a new era of comfort in Virginia's Blue Ridge at the Hotel Roanoke and Conference Center. 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Well, coming up next, as Countdown to Kickoff continues from Berkeley, my exclusive conversation with the Hokies head coach, James Franklin. That's right around the corner. 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We speak pork.
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3: Carter Machinery, let's get to work. 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
4: Today here in Berkeley, California, the Hokies take on the California Golden Bears. Coach Franklin joins me. And let me start with this. You had a team that lost a heartbreaker last week. Do you sense the guys are completely over that?
5: Well, I don't know if you could ever say you're completely over it. The wins and the losses, they're a part of you, right? And you learn from them and you grow from them. And, you know, at the end of the day, you can't turn the ball over four times and expect to win. It's pretty much that simple. So something we've been preaching on, we did make some modifications to our turnover circuit that we do every single day. But yeah, I hope we've learned from it. I think we have, and you know, come out and play well and get a dub and get back on that plane and head back and hopefully learn from this one as well.
4: Let me ask you this: you and Tosh LaPoy are familiar with each other from his days at Oregon. What do they like to do?
5: Well, defensively, they're multiple. They were multiple at Oregon, and they're multiple here. Whether it's four down, whether it's three down, whether it's some of the three safety looks. You know, they're as good as I think anybody in the country in the secondary, and that shows up in their statistics as well. You know, I've had some conversations with some other coaches that they've played as well, and after the game they still felt the same way. But, you know, obviously they have some guys that are special. You know, their safety, who is leading the country in interceptions, we're anticipating that he is going to play this week. You never truly know, but not only is he an interception machine, but he also is a missile, you know, in terms of going and making tackles. He's 6'5", 210 pounds. He's as impressive of a safety that I've seen. And then obviously the quarterback had as much buzz as any quarterback in the country, with the respect for how he can sling the ball around the yard. So we're preparing for those two guys to be available today.
4: Yeah, there are some unknowns offensively, whether it's play caller or quarterback. How did you guys prepare this week for those unknowns?
5: Yeah, we did all of it, right? The good thing is the backup quarterback is not a stylistically different quarterback. It's not like he's a run-around quarterback and it changes their offense completely. The challenge is, you know, they had a play caller. Then we thought it may have been another play caller. And then, you know, it was announced publicly with a different play caller. And that was the guy that we studied. It looked like watching the TV copy. He was the one that was communicating and making the calls. So we've gone back and watched Fresno State film, which is where he was offensive coordinator last. We watched Hawaii film. We've watched their film. So we've tried to kind of prepare for it all because I think they'll all have an influence and a voice in it. But at the end of the day, we got to make sure that we make them one-dimensional and make their quarterback uncomfortable from a, you know, comfort perspective in the pocket, but also decision-making.
4: And who's doing a great job of that for you is Asen Stevens. He has a very unique streak going here. He's had at least one sack in five games in a row. That's pretty remarkable. What do you think of his progress this year?
5: Yeah, as you guys know, we've been kind of bragging about Asen since we arrived. Big, strong, He's a hard-working guy. He's a coachable guy. Put up some big numbers. So we thought it would translate to the field. You

0: ever truly know, but it is. And I think he's a great example. When you work hard and you're coachable and you got a positive attitude, then good things can happen. So I hope he continues to build. I actually think he's got the ability to be even more productive than he's already been.
1: Well, he'll be a key guy today and hopefully forcing some turnovers. I know you talked a little bit about that earlier in the week. Cal does a good job of that. They are really living defensive scores as well. How important is winning the turnover battle today?
0: It's always important, but when you're playing a team that's one of the better teams in the country, and specifically in the ACC, at creating turnovers and creating turnovers into points, it's really important. And then for us, you know, we haven't done a good enough job of that. Obviously, last week was a great example, but it wasn't just last week. So we need to be better in this area for sure. And like it always is, it will be a deciding factor in this game.
1: Hopefully it's another road dub for the Hokies. Coach, good luck today. Glad the team is here. Glad we're ready to go and go get them.
0: Thank you, gentlemen.
1: That's Coach Franklin. More pregame coverage from Berkeley, California, after this word from your local station. 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
1: Beautiful day in Berkeley, California. The 4-1 Hokies, the 2-3 Cal Bears meeting for just the third time in the history of the two programs. It's time now for our Carter Machinery Building the Game Plan. Mike, we had a chance to visit with some of the guys this week and even more today at the hotel. I don't sense any pit hangover. We won't know till the game gets underway. What's your take?
7: I don't think so either. I think this team has got great leadership. I think they're very mature. They got a great coaching staff led by James Franklin, who's been in these situations before. So I don't sense any hangover. You know, you can't feel sorry for yourself that you lost the game last week on the last play. You had too many turnovers and penalties. It took you too long to get here. You didn't get your body clock acclimated. But you can't feel sorry for yourself. It's go time. You only get 12 guaranteed opportunities to play, and you better get ready to go.
1: Coach Franklin mentioned it. You and I talked about it during Level 7 earlier in the week, Mike. The turnover battle is really huge today for a couple of reasons. Number one, Tech is coming off a game in which it was minus four in the turnover battle. Hokies turned it over four times against Pitt, didn't create a single turnover. And B, Mike, they're facing a team that thrives on winning the turnover battle and scoring on defense.
7: Yeah, they're very good at that, Bill. There's no question about it. They had three interceptions against Syracuse, and you know, Lopez got five interceptions himself on the season. Yeah, you got to win the turnover battle. They've been flirting with it for a lot of games this year. They had four last week. Pitt had none. But the big thing is, you know, you get 14 points off turnovers. You lose the game by two. It doesn't take rocket science.

0: to figure out, you know, maybe one less turnover, maybe win the game. But, yeah, you got to clean that up for sure. Too many mistakes, penalties, big plays, missed tackles in the secondary. All those things got to clean up, but the turnovers is the one big thing.
1: All week long, we've been talking about who will be the quarterback for Cal. Will it be Jaron Kiawe Sangapolatelli, who was injured at the UNLV game last week, or Jackson Brusso, who came in and did really well in the second half? Regardless of who the QB is, Mike, getting pressure on that quarterback today is really big because, candidly, Cal doesn't run the football a whole lot, and one of the things the Hokies do best is rush the passer.
0: That's it. I mean, they do a great job getting after the passer. When you think about the tackles for loss that they had, number one in the country, and the sacks, you know, they're terrific up front, and they're going to put pressure on the quarterback. They need to because, again, they don't run the ball very well. They're not very effective, just 95 yards a game, but they do throw it all over the yard, 300 yards a game. So that's going to be a key stat. Coach mentioned that you look at those two guys, you know, they're about the same size, 6'3", 225. You know, when you look at Brusso, the backup, he got a lot of playing time last year at Colorado State, and he played pretty well last week, 19 of 32 for 200 yards and a couple touchdowns. So, yeah, he's not as good as Sangapolatelli, but he came in and played pretty well last week for him.
1: JKS has taken all the snaps with the first team. They've not told us who the starting QB will be, but he took all the number one reps, Mike, in the pregame.
0: Yeah, we'll have to wait and see. I mean, again, when you're looking at what Virginia Tech brings defensively, you know, I don't know that I would want to risk him if I was the coach, but again, I'm not a doctor, and I don't know how bad the concussion was. But if you don't practice all week, man, you got to have a little bit of rust on you.
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3: Virginia Tech in California today from Berkeley. Bill Roth, Mike Burnham, Bevan Hughes with you. It's 62 degrees. No chance of rain. Winds at 13 miles per hour. It feels like a fall Saturday here in the Bay Area, the East Bay of California. We've got some news from the sideline. Big news on Cal. Not one, but two players. Let's go down to the field. Here's Evan.
4: Hey, guys. College football senior writer for ESPN, Pete Thamel, posted on X moments ago, quote, sources, Cal quarterback JKS will not play for Cal today as he works his way back from a concussion. Jackson Bousseau will start for Cal, his first start as a Golden Bear. And then he also posted, quote, star Cal defensive back Kingston Lopa is also out, for ESPN sources.

0: as he is recovering from a concussion last week against UNLV. He leads the country in interceptions with 5, close quote. Obviously, Bill, those are arguably the two biggest players for Cal. That is significant news today.
1: Coach Franklin was asked, you can pick one guy on each side of the ball to take off the Cal roster, Mike. That would be it. It's their best player on offense, their best player on defense.
2: Yeah, it would be. But, you know, you can't let your guard down. The other guys are going to step up and play. They want to prove that they deserve to be starting and getting quarterback reps. So, again, Broussard played a little bit last year at Colorado State. So we'll just have to see how good he can play against this Tech defense. But they got to get after him today. And that Virginia Tech offense has got to get the running game going.
1: And, Mike, just to wrap it up, tie the bow on JKS, they worked him in the pregame with the number one offense just as a decoy.
2: Yeah, it's all eye candy. I mean, coaches do that all the time. I mean, they'll put guys out there that can practice, dress them out, but they know they're not going to play. That's just one of those things that you do this day and time just to keep it kind of straightened up.
1: Oh, I see. You see it all the time. Someone comes into the tent with an ankle injury, and they right. walk out with their arm in a sling.
2: Yeah, exactly. Yeah, it's all about decoys and kind of that deception that goes around in college football and the NFL.
1: You know it. All right, let's check today's flag bearers for the game. 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
9: 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Eric Green down the sidelines. 30, 20, 10, 5. 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

0: Today, the tradition continues from California Memorial Stadium in Berkeley, California, as the Virginia Tech Hokies face the Bears of the University of California.
1: Virginia Tech's football team on the road for the third time in 4 weeks finds itself on the West Coast today, hoping to bounce back after suffering its first loss of the season. The Hokies in California have played just twice, but both games have been memorable shootouts decided on the game's final play, including last year's double overtime thriller at Lane Stadium in Blacksburg.
2: Song of Politelli calling for the ball, and the crowd roars. A deafening roar in Blacksburg. Snap is back. The lefty looking. He flips it. Right side. Pass is incomplete. And Virginia Tech wins it in two overtime.
3: Wow. What a game. What an absolute beauty.
1: Oh, it was a beauty. Today, the Hokies and Cal meet again as Tech visits Berkeley for the first time in school history. This is Bill Roth along with Mike Vernoff welcoming you to our Tech Network broadcast originating from California Memorial Stadium on campus at the University of California. We're glad to be here today to call the action, and we invite you now to tune your radio loud and clear. It is week 6 of the college football season, and from the blue waters of the Chesapeake Bay to the hills of Tennessee, the Virginia Tech Hokies are on the air.
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4: Bryant back to his own 40, runs it back to the 50, breaks free at the 50, down the right side.
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1: Week 6 of the college football season brings us to Berkeley, California, where Virginia Tech's football team, under head coach James Franklin, is focused, ready to secure another road victory. We're thousands of miles away from Blacksburg, but the Hokie Nation is here today. And as the Hokies take the field at Cal, a big roar from the Virginia Tech fans from the Bay Area, from the West Coast, or from Blacksburg, who have made the trek all the way across the country to see their favorite team play today in California. This is Bill Roth with Mike Burnup. Our entire crew is here. Our sideline reporter is Evan Hughes. Our network engineer is Bob White. Our statistician, Carter Myers. Our booth coordinator, Mike Kelly. Our scoreboard anchor is Toby Altizer. Our producer is Kamaya Yearling. Hokies dropped a heartbreaker at home last week. Time to get back on the horse, right, Mikey, and get a victory today on the road.
3: Yeah, you can't have a hangover. Looks like maybe that's what happened to Pitt, right? Even though they lost their quarterback, Carolina beats them today, 21-17. So the Pittsburgh Panthers are now no longer undefeated. They had maybe a little bit of a hangover after the emotional win in Blacksburg. So Hokies can't do that today. Got to come out here and play hard, play well, get the job done, and get back home.
1: Much like some games that we have seen on TV here, Mike, the crowd is sparse. I'm not going to say it's 50-50, Hokies and Cal fans, Mike, but this is almost a neutral site here today. In fact, let's get more on that. Let's go down to the field, bring in Evan.

0: Hughes. Ev, you got a better view of it. There are a lot of Hokie fans here today, but most of all, a lot of empty seats in this stadium.
1: That's probably the number one thing, Bill. First of all, always great to be with you and Mike. Yeah, definitely a lot of seats. I know I'm on the tech side right now, but I got to tell you, I'm really impressed with the maroon and orange that is here today. It is a very comfortable 60 degrees. I'm thrilled that it's not raining in the pregame like it's done the last 2 weeks. And the Golden Bears taking the field now with a couple of key players out. New play caller. A lot to look forward to today, Bill.
0: Thanks, Ev. You know, there's a lot of transition here at Cal, Mike. Tosh LePoy is in his first year coaching at his alma mater. He was a great player here. Defensive lineman and an assistant coach. He spent the last four seasons as a defensive coordinator and linebackers coach up at Oregon. During a five-year stint at Alabama, Mikey, he was their outside linebackers coach under Nick Saban. They won a couple of national championships, but his heart is here at Berkeley, California, and he's in his first year as head coach, 2-3 so far.
2: Yeah, it's been a little bit of a difficult start for him, and you know, it's not different from what Brent Pry went through his first year at Virginia Tech. New coordinators, guys that maybe they're trying to coordinate for the first time, hadn't quite worked out exactly right. So, yeah, it's one of those things that, you know, there are going to be some growing pains, and that's the way it's been. But he was a great player here back in the day, Billy Boy, and he's been to some great places in the NFL with Cleveland, the Browns, the Falcons, the Jaguars, and, again, I guess at Oregon as the coordinator. But, yeah, that time at Alabama was good. He's a heck of a coach.
0: Unfortunately, no matter how good of a coach you are, when your starting quarterback is out, your starting running back is out, and your starting free safety is out, that's a challenge. That's good news for the Hokies, Mike, but we've seen sometimes in the past when key guys are out, their backups rise to the occasion. How does Tech look at this today with California's three key guys out?
2: Well, you can't let your guard down. I mean, these backups are on scholarship, too, and they want to get their opportunity to play and show that they belong. So you could expect the backup quarterback to come out here and try to play the best game he's ever played, his first start as a Cal player. And those other guys, the same thing. They're on scholarship. They're good players. And so, yeah, you got to expect them to give it all they got.
0: Hokies won the toss and deferred their option to the second half. Cal will get the ball to begin the game. It's an ACC crew. Mike, who we got?
2: Okay, the referee today, Bill, is Mr. Tim Hedgepath. The center judge is John Baden. Umpire, William Thomas. The headline judge is Daryl Johnson. Line judge, Russ Shouse. The field judge is Steve Curry. The side judge, Mike Cullen. And the back judge today, Anthony Little.
0: Hokies in white jerseys and maroon pants today. That's the first time they've worn that look this season. And the white helmet. Cal is in the blue jerseys with gold pants and the blue helmet. Artificial surface here at this bowl stadium. 3:30 Eastern kick, 12:30 here local time. Maybe it will be a late arriving crowd. Maybe they're still out there tailgating?
2: I doubt that. You know, it looks like Stanford, though. You think about the game at Stanford. There wasn't a big crowd there either, but it's impressive to see the orange and maroon here in this stadium because they definitely stand out against that blue and gold of Cal.
0: Today's game will mark the third meeting all-time between the two teams. The Hokies beat Cal last season in double overtime at Lane, 42-34. As we documented, the previous meeting was in the 2003 Insight Bowl in Phoenix, when Cal quarterback Aaron Rodgers led the Bears to a 52-49 win over the Hokies. This is Tech's third game played in the state of California. The Hokies are 2-0 in the Republic of California. Tech beat Air Force in San Francisco in 2002, and as Mike mentioned, won at Stanford in 2024. Cole Bird will kick things off for Virginia Tech. Niles Davis is the return man for Cal. Last week at UNLV, Mike, on the opening tip, a kick just like this, they ran a reverse. So one thing that Cal does, they get creative with special teams, and that was a big part of that game last week at Allegiant Stadium in Las Vegas.
2: They got to reset the ball on the tee. It blew off there. There is a little bit of wind on the field, but that's a good thing about him. I mean, he gets so many touchbacks, Bill. There have been very few kick returns, and that's been a great thing because you don't have to worry about that with the big leg that he has.
0: Number 93 in white. Here is the run-up. Ball is in the air and we are underway. Opening kickoff is going to go well through the end zone on the fly. It'll be a touchback. And Cal will get the ball to start the game, led by junior quarterback Jackson Russo. As Mike mentioned, he played in the second half last week against UNLV. Ended up leading them on three touchdown drives and threw for 200 yards. He's 6'4". Transfer from Colorado State. He wears jersey number 11. Jackson Brousseau, spells his name B-R-O-U.

0: S-S-E-A-U, Rousseau. They'll start from the 25-yard line. First play of the game for California on its home field. They go with a two-receiver formation, two tight ends. First play of the game, they hand the football off. Up the gut goes Emery, and he's met by Sheldon Robinson, who came in to make the play on the California running back out of Dallas. It'll be second down, and we'll call it eight from the 27.
1: Yeah, kind of ran into a stone wall there. Not much push from that offensive line, and good feel there by the Tech defense.
0: New formation for Cal. They go empty. We saw this a lot on tape. No running backs, no tight ends, five receivers, and quarterback Brousseau is in the shotgun. They're going to try to spread the Hokies out. On second and eight, here's a quick throw, and it's caught, but immediately the receiver is knocked down by Wiley on the 30-yard line right near the 29, 29 and a half.
1: Now, Keon Wiley did a great job reading that, came up, gets a great break on the ball, and stops it for a short gain.
0: That was the tight end Purcell with his first catch. It'll be third and five for the Bears. They send Keon Graves, former Ohio State player, wide to the right. Four receiver formation now for Cal.
1: They're only
0: from the left hashback.
1: Only 35% on third downs for the year so far, Bill.
0: Back to throw is Brousseau. The rush comes. Hokies are playing zone. He scrambles right. Copeland backside pressure. He's got him. It's the first sack of the day. And it comes for Copeland, forcing a punt.
1: Kamari's played so well. He doesn't get near the credit of those defensive ends because they get so much sacks and all that sort of thing. But, man, was he in there. He just hustles all the time to get to that ball carrier, whoever it might be. That time was a great sack.
0: There's the sack. The sack to give back. Food Line Feeds just donated another 1,000 meals to feed our neighbors in Virginia. Food Line, a proud partner of the Hokies. Cal's punter is Angus Davies, punting from his 10. Hit it off the side of his foot, kind of bounces out of bounds near the 50 or 45-yard line, and then skims. See where they mark it officially. They're going to call it on the 44.
1: That was a low snap, Bill. He had to kind of adjust himself there and didn't get a very good kickoff.
0: So Virginia Tech with the ball, 2 minutes into the game. First possession of the day for the Hokies. They've been so good, Mike, this season, scoring on first possessions of halves.
1: Yes, they have. Scored on every one except the Boston College game with that weather.
0: From the 44-yard line, Jeffrey Overton, his second consecutive start at running back, gets the nod today and takes the handoff. First touch running to his left, tries to stretch it out. The Bears trip him up right along the line of scrimmage running left. That was Crosby that'll get credit for the tackle. Isaiah Crosby, the safety from Fort Worth, Texas, second and 10.
1: Yeah, they did a good job of stringing the play out, and then you get that support up from the safety. He comes up, makes a nice play. Well done.
0: Overton leads the Hokies with 91 yards a game, and he's run for four touchdowns as well. Hokies have Pierce Petershawn in the game at tight end. Good to see number 88 in there. He was very impressive in the preseason. On second down and 10, Grunkenmeyer throws it, caught by Reynolds at midfield, stretches ahead to the 47-yard line, and he's knocked down there by Utudi, the linebacker from Los Angeles.
1: Picks up a nice game. Boy, he's tough in those yards after catch. Nice job of fighting for that extra yard to make it a much more convertible third down and short here.
0: Davion Brown and Aiden Green leave on third and three. Hokie's going to go heavy tight end here. Gosnell is in the game as one tight end on the right. Hokies have Jericus Hairston, tight end on the field as well as Reynolds. Third and three. Play fake for Grunkenmeyer. Going to take a deep shot, and everybody's covered, so he's going to run with the football, scampers down the sideline, and he dives for the first down ahead of the 45. Jericho Johnson made the play. He was going to go deep, Mikey, but Quayshawn was covered, so he took off running, and he gets the first down with his legs.
1: Yeah, that penetration got there a little bit too quick. But he did know where exactly where the stick was and used his legs there, the wheels, to get the job done. So nice job to keep this drive alive.
0: 3.5 minutes into the game, no score. Virginia Tech a first and 10 now on the California 44. Bright sunshine, 44-yard line and 62 degrees, they tell us. Two tight ends on the field for Virginia Tech. Hairston on the left, Reynolds on the right. Out of the gun, the handoff goes to Overton up the middle to the 41 of Cal. Pickup of about three or four. Justin Beatles made the tackle. You know, Mike, the Cals really struggled this year so far against the run. They're ranked 100.

0: It did a good job of sniffing it out as well. You know, the key to that play is you got to get those guys out there that got to get some blocks. And you miss a block, that's going to blow the play up. And that time, not a very good job there. It looked like, I think that was by Aiden Lynch.
1: And that was Tuitelli that made the play. He had a couple of sacks last week. Good player for them. Third and nine now for Virginia Tech from the 43 of Cal. Tysier Denmark is in the game now for the first time. Bears loading up. They got nine in the box. Full out blitz. Brunkenmeyer's going to have to get rid of the ball, and there's nobody there. He threw it away to the right sideline. And it's fourth down. Cal for sure thinks that's intentional grounding.
0: Sure enough, there's no receiver there, but was he out of the box?
1: He was in the box.
0: Yeah.
1: No flag is thrown. The Cal coaching staff's upset. Boys, Coach Lapoy animated.
0: To say the least.
1: The official hedge bet. Clearly that's intentional grounding. No call, though. Here is Cotton in to punt the ball. He'll be kicking it to Tyrese Sams. Punt is away. Very high. Sams comes out, calls for the fair catch at the 11. And fields it there. It'll be a 32-yard punt. And Cal gets the ball when we come back to Berkeley. No score in the game. 9:38 to go in quarter number one. Virginia Tech and California. And our coverage continues after we step aside and hear this from Coke.
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6: I'm Toby Altizer with an ACC football update. Two games already completed today in the ACC, NC State and Wake Forest. The Wolfpack had a 14-10 lead over the Demon Deacons at halftime, but Wake Forest outscored NC State 28-0 in the second half. They won 38-14. And Mike mentioned this a little bit earlier. North Carolina gets their first ranked win under Bill Belichick, beating number 25 Pittsburgh 21-17. Bill?
1: Thanks, Toby. Here, no score between Virginia Tech and Cal with 9:38 to go in the first quarter. You know, breakfast, lunch, or dinner, the Carolina legend can make you a tailgate winner. 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Faster than you can say touchdown, order your tailgate today. It's bow time. California Memorial Stadium, Virginia Tech on the road. 4-1 on the season, 1-1 in ACC play. Facing a Cal team that's 2-3. The Bears are also 1-1. If you're just joining us, Bears QB Jaron Kiave Sangapola-Tele, starting safety Kingston Lopa are out after concussion protocol injuries from a week ago. Both warmed up today, neither will play. And so Jackson Brousseau is the starting quarterback. This will be the second possession of the quarter for California. Brousseau, Mike, started his career at Colorado State. He is from Utah, 6'4", 225. Technically, academically, he is a redshirt junior.
0: Yeah, pretty good player. Yeah, he's got some experience. Didn't have a great first series, but neither did the Hokies. Talk a little bit more about that after this play, Billy.
1: First down, a little shovel pass to Sams, a little jet sweep, and he runs ahead of the 16-yard line. It's about a 4-yard pickup. Jaquez White made the tackle.
0: I was going to say, last week, you know, the Hokies had 15 possessions in that game, Bill. They only

0: started on the plus side of the field one time. That was at the 30 after the great kickoff return. So the field position was huge last week. This is the best field position Virginia Tech had to start with today, the minus 44. But again, just one first down, had to punt it away. That had to be disappointing.
1: Second down and six for Cal. Three receivers bunched to the right, including the tight end, Taimani Purcell. That's the wide side of the field. Hokies in a 4-3 defensive alignment. They send Purcell in motion right to left. Tech's coming on the blitz. There's a quick throw, wide open receiver. That's Hendricks. He runs ahead to the 30, and he's tackled down backside by Wiley. But good job by Brousseau. First time he saw an all-out blitz, Mike. He checks down and makes the throw to Hendricks.
0: And Hendricks is their leading receiver. He's caught 32 balls on the year coming in. He's their big play guy.
1: Cal goes without the huddle. Brousseau going to throw to the near side. Hendricks the leaping grab again at the 35, a six-yard pickup. He jumped right in front of Thomas Williams to haul it in. Hendricks is out of St. Louis. That's his 34th catch of the season. It'll be second down and four for Cal. No score in the game. 8:20 to go in the opening quarter here from Berkeley.
0: This is what they do. They spread you out and throw the football.
1: Line of scrimmage is the 35-yard line on second down and four for California. Virginia Tech in the 4-3. Slap in the hands. Snap comes back. Russo turns and hands the football off. Emery plowing ahead. Pyle moves. He's got the first down to the 40.
0: That's a good push by those guys up front. No quit. Good second effort running. Picks up the first down.
1: Emery's out of Dallas. He transferred from UTEP. He was all-freshman team Conference USA a year ago for Texas El Paso. Transferred here to Cal. First down for the Bears out of the 40. No score in the game midway through the opening quarter. Again from the left hash mark. Jackson Brousseau is in the shotgun. Hokies in the 4-3. Then they send Purcell in motion. There's a rollout throw and a pass to the left sideline. Nobody's home as Brousseau had to throw it away as Spencer was closing quickly. It'll be second down and 10. He kind of jumped and threw it at the same time. He was in the air when he released the football. It'll be second down and 10.
0: I think that was like an RPO, and he just knew that the pressure was coming, just decided to unload the football there, not take the big hit.
1: Hokies get Gerard Johnson in the game at defensive tackle. He's the junior out of Virginia Beach, wearing number 55.
0: Got Randy Enrique in there, too.
1: Second down and 10 for the Hokies. For the Bears, rather, against the Hokies. Emery takes the handoff again. He runs into that fresh defensive line, and the Hokies push him back. Never did get him down, but shove him back. A half-a-yard gain. Jason Abbey, Daniel Jennings, Gerard Johnson in there on that play. Third down and 9 for Cal. 7 minutes to go in a scoreless first quarter.
0: Yeah, Hooks would like to get a stop here. Cal's got a couple first downs already on this drive.
1: Carson Perry-Smith in the game in the backfield next to Brousseau. Third down and 9 for California. Hokies in the nickel now. It's a passing situation. Back to throw Brousseau. They try to set up the screen to the left side. Hokies have the receiver Graves and drive him down. Graves caught it, but Cortez Harris sniffed it out and brings him down.
0: Yeah, so did Keelon Wiley. He was there to make that first hit. Great job and support. Stop him. Lost yards on the play. Good work. Hokies get the ball back here after the punt.
1: Angus Davies will punt the football to the Hokies return man, Quayshon Brown, who stands inside his 20. Second punt of the day for Cal. It's fourth and 11 for the Bears. They send three hunters to the right. That means they'll probably kick it that way. Here's the snap back. Takes two steps to the right and does indeed boot it down the right side of the field. Brown, a diving catch, looking up into the sun near the 20. 41 yards on the punt. Hokies have the ball when we come back to Berkeley. 5:58 to go in quarter number one. Tech nothing and Cal nothing on this Saturday afternoon. Now let's step aside and hear this word from your local station. 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
3: For making a play to solve hunger in our community. Let's go down to the field once again. Here's Evan.
4: Well, guys, I'm wondering, what could we be in store for today between Virginia Tech and Cal? Third all-time meeting. Last year, a double overtime victory for the Hokies over the Golden Bears in Blacksburg. And then, of course, the 2003 Insight Bowl. 52-49, Cal over Tech. Aaron Rodgers, J.J. Arrington, Brian Randall, Marcus Vick, Kevin Jones, D'Angelo Hall played in that game. And, Bill, Cal head coach Tosh Lupoy had a sack for the Golden Bears in that game. How about that?
3: He did. That was way back in 2003. You know, it's interesting, Mike. Kyle Lupoy joins a list of many others who have both played and coached against the Hokies in the ACC. That includes Brent Key and Jeff Rahm and Mario Cristobal, even Tony Elliott played for Clemson against the Hokies, and now he's coaching UVA. First down, the Hokies, a quick throw to the right. It's caught by Brown, and Quayshon gets ahead to the 30, to the 32-yard line. It's an 11-yard pickup. But what do you think about that, Mike? They bring an alumnus back, and that's kind of been the summary for Cal. They fired head coach Justin Wilcox, replaced him with an alum.
5: Yeah, I think it's a good move. I mean, he's a good coach, and again, it's growing pains. We saw that with Brent Pry when he got the first time at Virginia Tech, too. It takes a little bit of time.
3: First down for Virginia Tech just across the 31-yard line. Ethan Brunkemeyer calling for the ball. Number 17 in white. The snap comes back. Hands it off to Overton. A gigantic hole up the middle. Rambles across the 40 to the 50. And he's brought down on the Cal 48-yard line by Crosby. 19-yard gain for Jeffrey Overton.
5: Yeah, well done. Good blocking at the point of attack. And he just gets to that second level so quick. Got those receivers down there trying to get blocks for him. Well done there by Jeffrey Overton.
3: Going to spot the ball right on the 50-yard line, right in the middle of the Cal logo that is painted on the turf. Bright sunshine as the Hokies drive from our left to right, heading towards the south end of California Memorial Stadium. Brunk out of the gun, a play fake, a deep ball over the middle, and totally misfires behind the intended receiver, Luke Reynolds, and it'll be second down and 10.
5: Yeah, not sure what was looking there. It's one of those things going against his own defense. Luke kind of breaks it in, but the ball was well behind.
3: So it'll be second down and 10. Marlon Jackson into the ball game now, the Hokie wide receiver who wears jersey number 5. Second and 10 for Tech on the 50. Overton is in the backfield off the right shoulder of Brunkemeyer. The tight end on the right is Reynolds. Hokies in the white jerseys and the maroon pants. Ethan takes the snap out of the gun and hands it off to Jeffrey Overton. Plows his way ahead of the Cal 47-yard line. That was Overton's fourth carry of the game. He was knocked down by Derek Wilkins.
5: A short game to bring up a third down here.
3: Hokies need to reach the 40-yard line. This is the second possession of this quarter for the Hokies on the plus side of the field. No score in the game, though. Third and 7 from the 47. Ball is right in the middle of the field. And again, Cal showing blitz. They've got 8 in the box right on the line of scrimmage. They are coming. On third and 7, Gosnell comes in to help block. Blitz is on. The throw in the air is intercepted. Flag is thrown. The ball was picked off by

0: Kamari Shemuel, and he runs it all the way back, or he's knocked out of bounds on the far sideline. Cal comes with the blitz, but there was a penalty marker thrown in the defensive backfield. After the play, there's a second flag as well.
1: A couple flags down. Grump took a pretty good shot on that one, too. A little bit surprised he didn't go to Aiden Green. His defender was lined up 12 yards, 10 or 12 yards off of him, Bill. You could have run a quick out pattern to Aiden Green. High percentage pass there pretty easily. They go the other way and it gets picked off. We'll see what the flags are.
0: Tim Edgebeth is the ACC referee. He's conferring with his crew and now he'll fill us in.
2: There are two fouls by the intercepting team. After the interception, personal foul, illegal blindside block, number 23. That penalty is declined. Pass interference, number 7, 15-yard penalty, automatic first down.
0: Daniel Harris called for the pass interference. So the Hokies will get a first down on the pass interference call. That moves the football to the 38-yard line. No score in the game with 3:47 to play in the first.
1: What a huge call. I mean, you think about that, they get an interception, gets taken away, and the penalty gives the Hokies a first down. And those shades of last week, those are the things that get you beat.
0: Davion Brown wide to the right. You know, they were sloppy last week at Vegas, Mike. Cal.
1: Yes, they were.
0: Overton runs up the middle, gets about two with both hands on the ball, gets popped there. They had 16 penalties for 147 yards last week. That's a recipe to get beat on the road regardless of who you're playing, correct?
1: Yeah, that's absurd to have that many for that many yards, yeah.
0: It'll be second down and 8 for the Hokies with 3:10 to go in a quickly moving and scoreless first quarter. Line to gain is the 28 for Virginia Tech. Ball is on the left hash mark. Tech goes empty for the first time. Greco Myers, the only man in the backfield. Out of the gun, the snap comes back. Ethan looking left, going to take a deep shot. Reynolds leaps, but the ball's out of bounds, incomplete.
1: Yep, made the catch, but he was out of bounds. Now Jeffrey Overton lined up here at the far right side as a receiver that time.
0: It'll be 3rd and 8 for the Hokies on the 36 of Cal. Benji Goslow comes in, replacing Hairston at one tight end spot. Hokies need to get to the 28-yard line. 2:53 to go in a scoreless first quarter. Marcellus Hawkins is in the ballgame now in the backfield next to Grunkemeyer. And again, Cal's lining up. They got 8 guys on the line of scrimmage. Pretty clear what they're doing, Mike. They are blitzing hard. Here they all come. Hokies hand the football off to Hawkins, and he gets met right at that line of scrimmage by LeBron Williams. And it's 4th down.
1: Yeah, no gain on the play. Out of field goal range, so they're going to have to try to punt him in here, Totten. Are they going to bring the field goal team on? They sure are. Sure enough, it's going to take a long one here. 55 yards.
0: Love has hit from this distance before. This will be a 55-yarder from right in the middle of the field. Christian Epling is the snapper. Nathan Taunton is the holder. 55-yard attempt. Snaps a bit low. They get it down. Here's the kick. It's in the air, but it's going to be no good. And the score remains the Hokies nothing and Cal nothing. With 2:11 to go in quarter number one. Timeout on the field here at California Memorial Stadium. More coverage from the West Coast after we step aside and hear this from Liberty Mutual Insurance.
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6: 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It's something that lasts a lifetime. And those who serve wouldn't want to do it any other way. PenFed has served the military and their families for over 90 years.

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2: No score in the game. Virginia Tech and California. The third meeting all time between the two teams. Bill Roth and Mike Burnup with you today. Evan Hughes is on the field. You know, Mike, we are located right in the heart of the East Bay, across the bay from San Francisco at the University of California, whose alums include Steve Wozniak, the co-founder of Apple, Gordon Moore, the co-founder of Intel, Eric Schmidt, the longtime CEO and chairman of Google, NFL legends like Marshawn Lynch and Aaron Rodgers, Jared Goff, and one university president, Tim Sands, who is seated about 10 feet to your right today.
4: Yeah. How about that? How about Tony Gonzalez? You think about that. Marshawn Lynch and Ron Rivera. All those guys are on the College Football Hall of Fame class of 2027 ballot. Some good, good players and people have come out of here.
2: Cal gets the ball back on its 37-yard line in a scoreless game with 2:11 to go. In the opening quarter, first down, they hand the football off to Emery again. He's had a tough go of it against the Tech defensive line. That time, Malachi Williams said hello, brought him down for a one-yard loss. It'll be second down and 11.
4: Caleb Spencer right there, too, at the bottom of the pile. Give credit for tackle for loss. Caleb comes out now. Get the nickel.
2: Cal has two receivers to the right and one to the left. They're going to send the tight end Mason Minnie to the left as well. He caught a touchdown against the Hokies last season at Lane Stadium. Hokies in the nickel with Isaiah Brown-Murray in the game at that spot. Here's a quick throw to Minnie, the catch at the 40, and he's shoved out of bounds by DQ Smith right in front of the California bench. Third down for Cal with a minute 24 to go in the scoreless opening quarter.
4: Good tackle there by DQ. He's had a lot of playing time. Coach talked about him earlier in the week. Read that one pretty well. Short game. Another third down.
2: Third and five for the home team, the Cal Bears. 0 for 2 thus far today on third down. Ian Strong, Cooper Perry line up wide to the right for California. And now they send a tight end in motion to the right. Here's a handoff to Emery. Gets pounded hard right in front of his coach. Knocked out of bounds for the second play in a row by DQ Smith. It'll be fourth down.
4: DQ, great job there. Get a quick three and out. Good job by the defense. Now the offense got to get going here, Billy. Kind of sluggish here these first couple series.
2: Cal in this first quarter has 28 yards. The Hokies have 47 yards. So, yeah. California very wide splits on this punt. They have 5 players wide right as if to fake it, but they do kick it that way. Quayshawn Brown calls for and takes a fair catch at the 20. And with 20 seconds to go in the first quarter, the Hokies will get the ball for their third possession in a scoreless game. Hey, let me remind you, if you've got a future Hokie, Virginia 529 can help you save for their future education expenses. 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Invest529.com. Well, we kind of get a sense of what Cal wants to do defensively, Mike, don't. They are blitzing on every passing situation. They're daring the Hokies to hit them with a deep ball, which Tech has really not done so far this season.
4: Yeah, it's been a little bit of a work in progress for sure, Bill, and that's something that they need to get better at for sure.
2: 20 seconds to go. Here's a quick screen to the left. Overton, the catch, squirms his way, pulling the defender at the 23, gets to the 25 with Manatee hanging onto his leg. 9 seconds to go after a pickup of 7.
4: Might be the last play of the first quarter. Scoreless.

0: And you called it. The clock will wind down to the triple zeros, and that will do it. After one quarter of play from Berkeley, Hokies nothing and the Bears nothing on this Saturday afternoon. And our coverage continues after this word from your local station on the Virginia Tech Sports Network.
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0: We move to quarter number two at California Memorial Stadium. 4-1 Virginia Tech, 2-3 California meeting today. No score in the game after the first quarter. Bill and Mike up top, Evans on the field. Mike's got the numbers from Carter.
4: Yeah, it's kind of a slow, sluggish first half, first quarter here, Billy Boy. You look at the rushing totals. Hokies got 7 carries for 30 yards, 4 of 7 passing, just 24 yards, 14 plays for the Hokies, 54 yards. For Cal, they've got 6 rushes, minus 3 yards, 6 of 7 passing for 30 yards, so they have 13 plays, 27 yards. Been a punting defensive battle here.
0: Let's go down to the field to Evan.
5: Yeah, guys, Mike brought this up a couple of minutes ago. Not only is Virginia Tech and Cal, are they sharing the field today, they're also sharing a lot of nominees for the 2027 College Football Hall of Fame. On the ballot for Virginia Tech, one of the best defensive players in program history, Cornell Brown. For Cal, Ron Rivera, Marshawn Lynch, and Tony Gonzalez. Guys, other names include Elvis Dumervil, DeBrickashaw Ferguson, RG3, Sebastian Janikowski, Kellen Moore, and Cam Newton. How are you guys going to come up with who gets in with that list right there? Pretty impressive.
0: It is an impressive list for sure.
4: And the Hokies have played some of those guys, right?
0: I know.
4: Sebastian Janikowski, remember the national championship game? He broke curfew, and Bobby Bowden said, "You going to do anything to him?" He said, "Nah, he goes by the international rules." Remember that?
0: I do.
4: He had a heck of a leg, that dude.
0: Oh, he certainly did.
4: The Brickashaw Ferguson, man, that guy could play.
0: Well, the team's flip ends. Hokies have the ball to begin the second quarter. They'll have a second down and 3 on their own 27-yard line. Mike, it's not a secret. The Tech has not been able to hit a home run, so to speak, right? They've not completed a deep pass. And all of a sudden, you can see how that is changing the way teams defend Tech. Everybody's getting man-on-man if you're a Tech receiver.
4: Yeah, especially on those third down situations. They're just crowding the line, just forcing you to throw the football quick. But they got to hit some of those long ones, kind of loosen them up a little bit.
0: From the 27, second and 3 for Virginia Tech. Cal's in a 4-3. Wide side of the field is to the right for Ethan Grunkemeyer. Handoff goes to Overton, made the first man miss. Two hands on the ball, runs for the first down to the 34-yard line. Strong run for Overton. Kamar Matuidi making the play, the former Oregon Duck. It's a first down for the Hokies.
4: Wholesale changes. The Hawk comes in now to running back spot. Couple fresh receivers.
0: Hokies have 5 first downs on the day. Cal has 2. Right side of the right. Hokies have the tight end as one of the receivers on the right. That is Reynolds. Grunk is the only man in the backfield. Trying to spread the Bears out. Number 17 in white drops the throw. The blitz is on and he's sacked again. Got to get open, Mike. If you're getting man

0: on man coverage out there. Those guys have got to get open, but I'm not sure it would have mattered that time because Grunk got gobbled up pretty quick.
1: Yeah, they rushed five guys there and got to him.
0: Jericho Johnson gets the sack.
1: They just have not looked sharp offensively today. Maybe that jet lag's got to them a little bit and all the travel issues, getting out here late. Tough loss last week, but they got to get going.
0: Second and 16 from the 27. Ethan Gronkemeyer rolling to the right for the Hokies, looking downfield. Has to let it go out of bounds. Everybody was covered, and it'll be third down and long.
1: Yeah, you like don't want to get behind the sticks this bad. Third down and 16, that's a tough make for sure. There's not a lot of plays in the playbook for that.
0: Aiden Green and Marlon Jackson come in for the Hokies. Now, in this situation thus far in the game, Cal has lined up and come with the all-out blitz.
1: Yeah, you got to hit those hot receivers when that happens. You got to get the ball out of your hands fast.
0: But now it's third and 16, and a new look here. They're kind of in a zone look on third and 16. Gronkemeyer calling for the ball, animated, shaking his hands. He drops the throw. Flushed out, rolls right. Eyes downfield, throws back across his body, and it's caught on the 42-yard line in space by Green. He's got the first down to midfield, ahead of the 41-yard line where Crosby brings him down.
1: Boy, what a great play there now. Gronk running for his life there. Green, he's covered. He comes back to get the football, makes a great catch.
0: Against the zone. First down for the Hokies. Maybe that was the spark they needed. Here's a handoff. Hawkins pops it outside after breaking free. Gets ahead to the 32 and down to the 30 where Harris brings him down.
1: Another first down, though. Hokies on the move here.
0: 32-yard gain. And now a 10-yard run. Ethan Gronkemeyer, a first down throw, a deep shot. Left side, Green over the shoulder. Got it at the 5. Reaches across. Did he get in? Yes, he did. Touchdown, Tech. Green caught the ball, and then he's diving to the pylon, reached it across with his left hand, breaking the plane. Touchdown, Tech.
1: I think he had the ball hit right at the old pylon there, Bill. They'll definitely review it. But what a great effort from Aiden Green to make that catch. Laid out for it perfectly. Gronk steps up in the pocket, makes a great, great throw. And man, that's just good second effort there by Aiden Green to get that touchdown.
0: He made the over-the-shoulder catch. The defender was pushing him, and he dives, Mike, and he just reaches out with his left hand and punches the ball to the pylon. Montavious Cunningham was shaken up on the play. He's still down. The training staff's out attending to him. A huge third down play to Green, Mike. Then the run by Hawkins, and then the touchdown. The game, the momentum, the vibe changes on three quick plays.
1: Sure did. And Aiden Green, boy, big part of that.
0: A 42-yard gain on the first play, and then the 11-yard run for Hawkins on a 30-yard touchdown. Touchdown is presented by Kroger, the official grocery partner of the Hokies. Now the extra point attempt for the Tech kicker, John Love. This kick is in the air and good. Well, they overcame a third and 16. We talked about the receivers had to start making plays. Boy, did Aiden Green deliver. Hokies 7, Bears nothing early in quarter number 2. And our coverage continues after this from Progressive.
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2: 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A top 25 team on the ropes, about 5 minutes to go between South Carolina and number 16 Florida, and it looks like Shane Beamer and the Gamecocks are going to get a much-needed win to get back to 500. They're up 38-13 with about 4.5 to go. Lenora Sellers, 279 passing yards on the day and 4 touchdowns. Bill?
3: Thanks. You know, you go on the road like Florida did, Mike, and they get pounded by Missouri. They're kids, Mike. There's a hangover there. They come home. They're big favorites against the Gamecocks. South Carolina goes in there and rolls the Gators at the Swamp.
4: Big win, yeah. That's great. Love it for Shane Beamer. And that's awesome. It's tough. I mean, this day and time, there's hangovers you got to deal with. And, you know, the Hokies finally got that momentum shifted their ability. That third down is 16 to Aiden Green, 32 yards. Great job by him. Well, the Hokies end up having a 7-play drive, 80 yards, took 2 minutes and 39 seconds. They get the touchdown, up 7-0 here with 12:41 left first half.
3: 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Colbert will kick the football back to Kyle Niles Davis. Ball blows off the tee again. Aiden Green, that is his second touchdown reception of the season. He missed the game, Mike. He got banged up a little bit. And good to see him making a big, big play when the Hokies needed it. Really, 2 big plays on that possession.
4: Yeah, 62 yards. He had in receptions. 30 yards for the touchdown.
3: Here's the run up and the kick. It's going to go short. Davis near the 2. Fields it there. Runs it out quickly to the 10 and 15. Gets popped.
5: Whoa.
3: Near the 16-yard line. He tried to cut. And as he made his move, he got sucked. 13 yards on the return.
4: Yeah, that's one thing you worry about. You know, you kick having so many touchbacks, but that wind's kind of coming in the face. When he saw the ball blow off the tee, it was blowing back to Cole Bird, so he thought they might have a chance to return this one. But the Hokies covered it well.
3: From the 17-yard line, Jackson Brusso, the Cal QB. A first down throw. He's flushed, rolls right, dumps it off short, and the ball carrier gets rocked. Emery bobbled it. And then he got hit hard by DQ Smith. You talk about lowering the boom. Emery was looking at the ball, and Smith de-cleats him.
4: Now the running back had it in his hands there, but boy, DQ comes up quick. He's trying to make that catch, and he just dislodges it. So second down to 10. Good play by DQ.
3: Curtis Jones was in there as well. He stays in the game in that linebacker spot. 7-0, Virginia Tech leads. 12:30 to go in the first half. California faces 2nd and 10 on its 17. Taking a 4-3 defensive alignment. They run a little option play and a left-handed pitch to Emery, and he gets dragged down on the 25. Shy of the first down by Javion Hilson.
4: It's a great play by Javion. He hadn't had a ton of playing time, but doesn't get fooled there and makes the catch, or makes the tackle on the running back after the pitch on the option play.
3: Ashton Emery. Sophomore tailback. Third down and short. 3rd and 2 for Cal. 7-0 Hokies lead. Rousseau's in the gun. Blue jerseys and the gold pants for the Bears. 2-3 on the season. 1-1 in ACC play.
4: Hokies got manned up.
3: They expect pass on 3rd and short. Option play this time to the right. And the Hokies string it out and bring Emery down. Ace and Stevens coming hard from the backside. We'll get the tackle for loss. It'll be 4th down. Cal, Mike, you can sense just this week, they are really searching for what they want to do offensively. Are they a run and shoot team? Are they a spread team? Are they, the last 2 plays, trying to run the option?
4: Yeah, exactly. But boy, Ason Stevens is not fooled. You know, he's had a sack in every game. He gets a big tackle for loss there. 3 and out.
3: Here's the punt. This is returnable.

0: Rayshon Brown at the 35, catches that line drive punt, sprints to the left. Can he turn the corner? He tries. They get him on the 41. He was running as hard as he could. Now a late flag comes in.
1: Yes.
0: Just dropped. Hokies leading 7-0 with 11:05 to go. It'll be a TV timeout, and we'll get the penalty call here.
2: After the play, personal foul, unnecessary pressure. Receiving from the 21. 15-yard penalty. First down, Virginia Tech.
0: They call the penalty on the Hokies. Savion Cleveland. That'll move the Hokies back 15 yards. And it negates what was a pretty good punt return by Quayshon. Timeout. 11:05 to go in the first half. The Hokies lead this game by a score of 7-0 here in Berkeley. Now let's pause and hear this word from your local station. 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
0: Saturday afternoon in California, the Hokies' Ethan Grunkenmeyer, 30-yard touchdown pass to Aiden Green earlier in quarter number two. Hokies have a 7-0 lead over the University of California. You know, Carilion Clinic is stepping up its health care for Hokies. 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
6: Yeah, guys, on the Hokies' first touchdown of the game, offensive lineman Montavious Cunningham had to come out of the game. He did walk off the field under his own power, went to the medical tent. He is back on the sideline, but we will see if he comes in for this drive. Something to watch, Bill.
0: Troutman's in there now at right guard. Virginia Tech football on its 26. First down, Grunkenmeyer tosses it to Overton, sprints right, hurdles a man at the 30, and rumbles ahead to the 34-yard line by Isaiah Crosby. Mike, he was one more step from a long run.
7: Yeah, it's close. Got some really good blocking there, nice little wrinkle. Play we haven't really seen.
0: Overton is tremendous. Here's Grunkenmeyer running with the football on second down as he was flushed out. A penalty marker is thrown as he dives ahead to the Virginia Tech 32.
2: Offense number 62, 10-yard penalty. Repeat second down.
0: And you hear that's coming back, so it'll be second down and long for the Hokies, who lead the game 7-0 here in the first half at Cal. It was a late-arriving crowd, Mike.
7: Yeah. Yeah, it filled in decently.
0: It did. Yep.
7: That's two big penalties on this drive, though. You think about the punt return when Q had the ball out. Pretty good field position. It goes back, and now holding penalty on Altooner. Hokies are backed up now.
0: Inside their own 25. It'll be second and 12 for Tech on the 24. Five receiver formation. Trips to the left. Two receivers to the boundary side on the right. Grunkenmeyer calling for the ball. Takes the snap. Going to take a deep shot down the left sideline. Quayshon Brown fighting for it. It's incomplete. Penalty markers all over the field.
7: It
0: might have been a bit underthrown. He went back to get the ball, Mike, and as he did, number 25 in blue, that is Kamani Hudson, hit him early.
7: Yeah, kind of didn't look for the ball, and that's what happened.
2: Pass interference. Defense number 25. 15-yard penalty. automatic first down.

0: That's pretty impressive, Billy. All three of those flags landed within about 2 yards of each other.
1: You couldn't do that at the California State Fair.
0: There's no way.
1: You'd win the big stuffed panda bear.
0: Bring it home on the airplane.
1: Golden blue cow panda bear?
0: Yeah. That'd look good, wouldn't it?
1: Yeah, sit right next to you. You'd be cuddling with that sucker the whole way home.
0: That'd be my pillow. Me and Teddy. Teddy bear.
1: Marcellus Hawkins back into the game for the Hokies. Leading at 7-0 on the 39-yard line. Then Cal crowds the line of scrimmage. Snap comes back. Hawk hands it. Running right. Plows his way ahead to the 42-yard line. Well, you're outnumbered, Mike. They got 9 down there and you're trying to run the ball. If you can pop through the first wave of defenders, you're going to get a long run.
0: Yeah, there's a lot of green there if you can. Just got to get up there. Those safeties are coming up hard. And Hawk goes off. Yeah, it looks like he's going to go off. Get a couple defenders in there for Cal.
1: Under 10 minutes to go in the first half from Berkeley. Hokies send Overton wide right. Benji Gosnell lines up right next to him over there. There goes Reynolds that way as well. Hokies set up a screen to the right. It's caught by Overton. Darting down the right sideline. Tripped up out of bounds by Manatee over there. It'll be third and short.
0: That timing was just a little bit off on that one. That could have been a bigger play. Had it set up pretty well. Just got to get it out there a little bit quicker.
1: Hokies lead 7-0. They've got now 9 first downs on the day. California has but 2. Hokies have held California to just 32 yards of offense. Trying to score, though, themselves on their second straight drive. Again, Overton lines up as a receiver. Grunt goes up under center, going to try to plow his way on third and short. Cal had the line pretty well stacked.
0: I don't think he got it.
1: He needed to get to the 49-yard line. And with 8:49 to go, they'll unpile him. It's going to be fourth down and a foot. And in a low-scoring defensive game, Mike, you got a punt here, correct?
0: Play the field position game. The defense has played well.
1: Cal leaves its regular defense on the field.
0: Disappointing, though. You can't pick up that short game for a first down.
1: Well, we're halfway through the season. The Hokies have not faked a punt yet. Let's see if they do indeed kick it here on fourth and a foot. Snap comes back to Totten, and the left-footed kicker does boot it away. It's going to roll dead inside the 20-yard line, rolling across the 15 down to the 14. It's a good play, Mike, because Cal, as I mentioned, they've only got 32 yards of offense on the day. The last thing you want to do is give them the ball at midfield.
0: Yeah, that's right. Just make them have a long field to work with. Good job there by Totten, and hook your defense back on the field.
1: Timeout on the field here at Cal. Our score, the Hokies 7. The Golden Bears, nothing. With 8:07 to go in the first half, now let's step aside and hear this message from Airedale.
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1: We have 8:07 to go in the first half from California Memorial Stadium. The Hokies lead California 7-0. Ethan Grunkemeyer, a 30-yard touchdown pass.

0: to Aiden Green, who one-handed the ball, diving to the pylon for the only scoring thus far today. Bill and Mike up top, down to the field. Here's Evan.
1: Hey, guys, as this Cal team gets set to take the ball offensively, Bill, you said this a couple of minutes ago. It feels like this Cal team is still trying to figure out what they want to be offensively. And you think about trying to answer that question with the week they've had. Remember last week, JKS, star quarterback, goes out with an injury. Halftime of last week, Tosh Lupoy changes play callers. So today, Pat McCann, who called the second half of last week's game against UNLV, is the play caller. His first experience doing so at the FBS level, 2023 and 2024 at Fresno State, under then head coach Jeff Tedford, who's the longtime head coach of Cal.
0: Yeah, Coach Franklin told us they watched some Fresno State tape this week, Mike. They watched some Hawaii tape. They didn't know who was going to be the caller of plays today. Jordan Somerville's the offensive coordinator, but it is McCann who's calling the plays today.
2: Yeah, made that change, made the announcement at the press conference earlier this week. Yep, still trying to figure their way out. That's sometimes that happens with first-year staffs.
0: From the 15, quick throw. Brousseau hits his man over the middle, and Hendricks breaks free at midfield. Down the left sideline to the Hokies 43, and he's out of bounds there. Cortez Harris finally tracked him down. Hendricks, a 42-yard throw and catch. They got more yards on that play than they had the entire game.
2: Sure did. Good throw and catch. Missed tackle. Ends up being a huge game.
0: From the Tech 43, Brousseau to throw it again. Going to take a deep shot right side. Has his man King, a leaping grab. He's got it inside the 25 for another first down. Good catch by Jordan King on the 21 of Tech.
2: Yeah, another huge play.
0: They're going to mark it on the 20 officially. Back-to-back deep throws from Jackson Brousseau. They're going to review it to see if King did have his feet in bounds.
3: The ruling on the field of the completed pass is under further review.
2: Look at that review. There's a guy on the sideline that's got his back and can't see where his foot comes down.
0: He definitely caught the ball. Did his left foot come in bounds? That is the question. 7-0, Hokies leading with 7:31 to go. You know, coming up at the half, Mike, Jake Lyman is going to join us to anchor our Tech Olympic sports update. We're going to hear from women's basketball coach Megan Duffy and men's coach Mike Young. They were both at ACC tip-off media event earlier this week down in Charlotte. Basketball season is right around the corner. Plus, Toby Altheiser will have the details on North Carolina's win at Pitt. All the other games around the country, including the Indiana-Nebraska game, that was a thriller. And South Carolina, stunner
3: after
0: in the swamp.
3: After further review, the ruling on the field is upheld. First down.
0: Well, Mike, if nothing else, the review gives the Hokies and Brent Pry a chance to kind of collect their thoughts after Cal comes out and hits two big plays.
2: Two big plays on the series. They started at their own 15-yard line. Now they're down to the Virginia Tech 20-yard line. So, yeah, their offense has found some life here.
0: From the 20-yard line, Cal had 32 yards of total offense before this drive.
2: And this
0: now,
2: is
0: back-to-back huge plays.
2: Yeah, this is where you got to start creating some turnovers, Billy.
0: Hokies have gone three games and a quarter without forcing a single turnover. On first down, they hand it off, and Asen Stevens is there to gobble up Emery behind the line of scrimmage. Another TFL, and then he yaps and talks and gets a flag.
2: Yep, unbelievable. Just give him a free first down.
3: After the play, unsportsmanlike conduct, defense number 42. The penalty is enforced, half the distance to the goal. Automatic first down.
0: Well, Asen made a great play, driving him back to about the 28, but then he yapped and got in his face, Mike.
2: Stood over top of him.
0: And they're going to move the ball to the 10. Yeah. Actually to the 12. To the 12. It'll be first down on the 12.
2: Coach Franklin not happy about that one. Neither is Sean Spencer or Brent Pry. Just a great play that just gets nullified by penalty.
0: First down for California on the Hokie 12-yard line. Brousseau calls for the ball, hands it off to Emery. Huge hole left, cuts to the 5, and he's knocked down there by Wosley.
2: Got to that next level pretty quickly.

0: Second down and three for Cal on the five. Hokies make some changes defensively. More of a goal line look now in there.
1: Gets Thomas tight end in there.
0: Dorian Thomas, number zero. They pitch it. There's Emery running to the left. Tries to break the plane, and he does. Cal gets on the board with 5:54 to go. First half, the touchdown run to the left side by Ashton Emery. His fourth score of the year.
1: Now they got right down the field, Bill. That was a quick drive. After they stopped the Hokies there, forced that punt. The Hokies didn't go for it on fourth down, and Cal comes up with some big plays, gets a penalty, and Hokies help them get that touchdown.
0: Pounds Magoo is the kicker in to attempt the extra point, and the former Auburn Tiger puts it up and through the uprights. With 5:54 to go in the first half, we are tied. Hokies 7 and California 7. They went down the field in a hurry. Two big pass plays from Jackson Bruzzo. Then the touchdown run following the penalty from Ashton Emery. They only had 32 yards in the whole game, Mikey, coming into that drive. They got 85 yards on the touchdown drive.
1: Yeah, just in quick two, five plays, Bill. 85 yards, 213. Got Emery with that touchdown run. Kind of silences the crowd here, the Virginia Tech part of it, and gives Cal fans something to cheer about as they've tied this game here with 5:54 left till halftime.
0: Tyser Denmark, Jeffrey Overton are deep to return the kickoff of Cal's Towns Magoo. By the way, is that a great name? Mr. Towns Magoo. He's got the ball teed up on the 35-yard line. 7-7 is the score. Magoo wears number 33 in blue, the run-up in the boot. Jeffrey Overton watches it sail over his head. It'll be Tech ball following the touchback on the 25. 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
1: See if the Hokies can answer here after that good comeback there by Cal. Five plays and 85 yards. Man, they got it done quick. Let's tie this game.
0: Aiden Green back in the game at receiver. He's wide to the right side. Davion Brown to the left. Hokies have two tight ends in the game. Benji Gosdell and Luke Reynolds. On the 25, first down handoff goes to Overton. Gets popped behind the line of scrimmage. The Bears are lining up, trying to take away the run. That was Jericho Johnson, the defensive lineman, that got him. It'll be a loss of a yard. Second and 11 for the Hokies with 5 minutes and 37 seconds to go.
1: He just got good penetration there, and his offensive linemen are looking backwards. Cal's getting into the defense. Their defense is getting into the offensive backfield too quick.
0: Pistol formation now for the Hokies. They send Reynolds to the left, and Overton is the lone back on second down and 11. Brunkemeyer backpedals the throw, flips it out of play. Overton was over here. Pass is ruled incomplete. There is a penalty marker on the play. It was dropped right in front of the Virginia Tech bench where Green and that cornerback on that side, Mike Young, were going at it.
2: Face mask. Defense number 13. 15-yard penalty. Automatic first down.
0: So Gian Young, Mike, he was the corner. He evidently grabbed Aiden's face mask.
1: Yeah, that's a break for the Hokies because they were facing a third down there. So, again, both these teams are helping the other teams by virtue of penalties. Got to clean this thing up a little bit. The Hokies got the ball now up to the 39-yard line.
0: And Cal had 16 penalties last week for 147 yards, and that's a huge one that helps the Hokies there. Moves the ball to the 39. First down. Brunkenmeyer's in the gun, takes the snap, turns, hands it off to Overton, trying to find a hole, has it.

0: That might have been Troutman's man there that got to him.
1: Remember, Cunningham was shaken up on the touchdown play earlier in this quarter. Game is tied at 7, 4:29 to go in the first half. Each team has three timeouts remaining. Aiden Green, Davion Brown, Quayshon Brown, three receivers wide right. Cunningham is lined up as a receiver to the left side. Brunkemeyer to throw it again. Flips it, back shoulder. Reynolds bobbles and holds on the 25-yard line. What a great grab for Luke Reynolds. He bobbled it to himself, going one-on-one with Daniel Harris. First down, 22-yard gain.
0: That's what you want. You want to get the size mismatch there, Billy. Great call by Tahel.
1: On first down now, there's Marcellus Hawkins powering his way down to the 21-yard line. Isaiah Crosby makes the play. What a tremendous job, Mike. The hold on to the ball, the concentration by Luke Reynolds on that catch.
0: Yeah, he's a terrific player. Just great. Harris is 6'3", but Luke's got a little bit of height on him, a little bit of size. He's muscled it away.
1: Hokies bring Brody Adams into the game. Now he turns and leaves. He and Aiden Green leave. The receivers on that side are going to be Tyser Denmark and Marlon Jackson. Wide to the left side is Quayshon Brown. Second down for Gronk on the 21. Out of the gun. He backpedals the throw. Big rush comes again. He escapes. Looking left. Going to try to run with it. Oh, they sling him around as they grab the face mask. Number zero, Solomon Williams, pulls him down. That'll be another personal foul on Cal.
0: And they ripped that.
2: Personal foul. Face mask. Defense number zero. The penalty is enforced half the distance to the goal. Automatic first down.
1: Hokies are in the Toyota red zone now for the first time. That's brought to you by Toyota. Three iconic Toyotas are completely redesigned. Hotter than ever, the Camry, the Tacoma, and the off-road legend, the Land Cruiser. Penalty is going to move the football officially to the 11. It'll be first down for 10.
0: And they just ripped his head around. Man, that's tough for Gronk to take that hit like that. That stuns you for a little bit. You know, as a defender, you're just trying to reach and grab for anything you can get. And that time, it's just the face mask. That's all he could grab.
1: Two tight ends. Marcellus Hawkins is the back for the Hokies. First down on the Cal 11-yard line. Snap comes back. Handoff goes to Hawkins up the middle. Gets to the 5 and dives to the 3-yard line. It'll be a 9-yard pickup on first down for Hawkins, who had such a big game, 167 yards against this team a year ago in Blacksburg. Cosby brought him down.
0: Yeah, good job blocking there. That play was designed, I think, to go to the right there more so. Bill Jerikas comes in motion, but he goes back to the left there. Saw that seam, and Hawk, nice little cut back to the other side. And almost picked up a first down.
1: Second and one for the Hokies. 2:33 to go in the first half. Game is tied at 7.
0: They'll take a timeout, I believe Cal is.
1: You called it with 2:25 to go.
2: Charge timeout. Cal, their first of the half. 30 seconds.
1: Well, you know, when it's game day, make Benny's Pizza the preferred pizza of Virginia Tech Hokies, your go-to place. 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Bill Roth, Mike Burnup with you from California Memorial Stadium. It is our first trip here. Hokie scored first in this quarter on an Ethan Grunkemeyer touchdown pass. Cal tied it with about 6 minutes to go in the quarter on a run by Emery. But now the Hokies, thanks to a couple of big penalties, have moved the ball down to the Cal 3.
0: Now we got 2 minutes, 25 seconds here till halftime.
1: Game is tied, but the Hokies are poised to strike. Grunkemeyer up under center. Second down, Grunkemeyer takes the snap, hands it off to Hawkins, runs right into the end zone, untouched. Marcellus Hawkins in for the score, and the Hokies retake the lead with 2:21 to go in the first half.
0: Well done there. That blocking was tied up inside, and Hawk just breaks it to the outside, takes it over for the touchdown. The Hokies back in the lead now, 13-7, PAT upcoming. 3-yard run.
1: It's his fifth touchdown of the season, and it comes with 2:21 to go. Snap is again a bit low. Really nice job by Totten to spin it around.

0: And get it down, and the kick is in the air, is good. So the Hokies retake the lead, 14-7. Touchdown presented by Kroger, the official grocery partner of the Hokies. The penalties, Mikey, helped, but yes. Overton made a great run. I want to remember a couple of plays on that touchdown drive that were really remarkable. Overton, Mikey, was bottled up at the line of scrimmage. He was looking for a hole. He had a big, big gain. And then, of course, the Luke Reynolds touchdown catch.
1: Yeah, both of those were 22 yards apiece there, Billy, and just a good job. But a couple face mask penalties really killed Cal on that drive. Hawkins ends up taking it over for a three-yard run. That was a seven-play drive, 75 yards, and took 3 minutes and 33 seconds. Hokies up 14-7 here, 221 left until halftime.
0: 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And your Southern Virginia Ford dealers, proud sponsors of Virginia Tech Athletics. Cole Bird will kick the football back to the California Bears. Wow, what a tremendous kickoff all the way through the end zone for another touchdown. So the Bears have it, 2:21 to go, three timeouts remaining. Each team has its full complement of three here in this first half. 14-7. Virginia Tech has the lead. This is the third time they've played in the history of the two programs. A bowl game in Phoenix and last year in Blacksburg. Both games were shootouts. Both games were decided on the final play. Last year, the Hokies won in double overtime when the defense got the stop of Sangapolatelli. The game in Phoenix, the Bears won 52-49 on that field goal at the Insight.com bowl. First down, here's a quick throw. Rousseau throws it. It's caught. A marker is thrown as the receiver stretches forward. Hendricks to the 39-yard line. White, Jacquez White was hanging on. Let's see what the flag is.
1: Yeah.
2: Pass interference. Defense. The penalty is declined. First down.
0: Hendricks is pulling his jersey back over his shoulder pad, so that was the pass interference call. Hokies jump offside. Free play for Cal. The throw to the left sideline is caught by Strong on the Tech 42. Chadwick made the play defensively.
1: He came back for the ball, underthrown a little bit. And
0: 19 more yards.
1: He'll decline that penalty.
2: Offside. Defense number 34. The penalty is declined. The play results in a first down.
0: It's back-to-back plays where Cal has declined what would have been a penalty. Mike Jackson Bruzzo is now 10 of 12 passing in this game.
1: Yeah, he's been efficient. He's got him on the plus side of the field now here. 2:09 left until the half.
0: New line of scrimmage is the 42. 8 seconds till immediate timeout. They don't have to snap the ball here. Now, who called timeout?
2: We set the game clock to 2 minutes, 9 seconds. The clock will go on the snap due to the offensive selection.
0: So they do have to snap it. 2:09. The line of scrimmage is the Virginia Tech 42. Hokies have eight in the box. They're coming after Pruzzo now. Here's the blitz. He drops the throw, and he has to throw it away. Incomplete. There was a collision over there. He tried to connect with the running back, Emery. He had collided right in front of the Virginia Tech bench.
1: That ball was way overthrown. Yeah, we saw the pressure coming and just got rid of it.
0: That was Caleb Spencer that got tangled up with him. But that time, Mikey, it was Brent Pry heating up Pruzzo.
1: Yep, bought an extra guy, five-man pressure there.
0: 2:05 to go in the first half. Hokies leading 14-7. Cal has the football on the Virginia Tech 42. Two receivers to the right. That's the wide side of the field. Again, Tech showing blitz here. They're going to make things easy for this Cal backup QB. Here comes the blitz. He backpedals the throw, gets rid of it. Ball is incomplete.
1: Now overthrown a little bit.
0: White had the coverage on the play on Mason Minnie.
1: That'll send us to the 2 minute timeout.
0: This is a media timeout with exactly 2 minutes to go in the first half. Let's step aside. The Hokies lead this game by a score of 14-7 on the road today with 2 minutes to go in the first half in Berkeley, California. Tech football is sponsored in part by Toyota.
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3: In the first half at California Memorial Stadium on this Saturday afternoon. Bill Roth alongside Mike Burnoff. Evan Hughes is on the field. Our statistician Carter Myers is here. Booth coordinator Mike Kelly. Bob White flying the plane. He's in our cockpit here in the back of the booth. Good to have everybody out here. We are far from home. And the Hokies have a 14-7 lead today here in the Bay Area.
4: Yeah, you think about the travel. Billy, you've been to Boston. That's pretty far north. You've been to California. That's about as far west as you can go. And still got Miami on the horizon later.
3: Dallas,
4: of course, halfway across. And then Clemson, drivable. That'll feel like, that'll be a piece of cake.
3: I've been everywhere.
4: Hattiesburg, Blacksburg, Mississippi, too.
3: Kalamazoo.
4: Pittsburgh, too.
3: 14-7, Virginia Tech has the lead. That'll be on Mike's Greatest Hits CD coming out of the store near you.
4: Never forget that when we showed up and had regular old clothes on. We got an Old Navy, new Army.
3: Kalamazoo, Michigan, you know, yeah, they lost our luggage. Second down and 10 for Cal on the Virginia Tech 42-yard line. It's actually a third down. Scoreboard's wrong. Third down and 10. Hokies rush 4, drop 7. Rousseau throws it over the middle. The tight end has it, and Mitty gets crushed as soon as he caught it by Wiley. It'll be fourth down.
4: That's a great tackle there by Keon. Really well done.
3: Ball thrown right over the middle. Kyle's going to bring the kicker in. Yes, Mr. Magoo. Towns Magoo going to come in. It's going to be a monster field goal, isn't it?
4: I got the wind at your back, though. 53, maybe 52, 53, depending on the spot.
3: From the left hash mark with a minute 24 to go. We'll call it a 53-yard field goal for Towns Magoo.
4: Nah, they're not going to snap it.
3: They're trying to draw Tech offside. That's what they were trying to do. And the Hokies on 4th and 4 didn't jump.
4: They burned a lot of clock, though. Hokies have their timeouts, though, in a minute and 10 here.
3: So Kyle will try the field goal. Also coming up at the half, we'll hear from Jake Lyman. We'll hear from Evan Hughes down on the field with Coach James Franklin. They're going to bring in the punter now, Mike.
4: Yeah, after that, yeah. There were no way they were going to try.
3: I kick wondered that. What they were doing there.
4: Yeah, so eat some clock up.
3: But you got to leave your regular defense on the field here because it's only 4th and 4. You don't want to jump offside on the punt. So the punter, Angus Davies from Australia. Quayshawn Brown is the return man. Davies likes to run to the right and kick to the right. Let's see if he does it again. One step and he does boot it to the right corner. Quayshawn runs out from underneath it, and it goes into the end zone for a touchback. So the story Mike was talking about, what year was that we played that game in Kalamazoo?

0: Michigan.
1: Oh, my gosh. I can't remember.
0: So we fly up there, but they lost our luggage. And we go to the counter, and we say there's six of us. I think we only traveled six people back then.
1: Yeah.
0: We have no clothes. We have nothing. And they gave us what? I think they gave us
1: like $30.
0: $30. Yeah. Go buy some clothes.
1: Yeah, go get something.
0: So we go.
1: We go to the mall.
0: We go to the mall. And we have. It's the only time in 40 years of hanging out with you that you and I have gone shopping together. And we went to an Old Navy and we bought clothes for $30 a piece.
1: Yeah. Khakis and a maroon shirt.
0: Yep. From the 20-yard line, first down and 10. Hokies handed off to Jeffrey Overton, runs hard up the gut with two hands on the ball, gets to the 25. James Franklin calls a timeout with 1:01 to go. So we're in Kalamazoo, Michigan, and we're wearing really schlocky clothing. Jim Weaver, our athletic director at the time, walks into the booth, and he looks at us. And, of course, Jim, big homecoming for Jim because he had been the athletics director there. Remember that? He's in a beautiful suit.
1: Beautiful.
0: He walks into our booth, and he looks at us, and he goes, "You guys look like a bunch of sports writers."
1: That was a classic. I'll never forget that one. Old JW. That was so funny.
0: Did you save any of those clothes?
1: No.
0: No, no. They never even made the hamper. They made it right to the trash can.
1: Kind of like that day your shoes you wore one time at UVA.
0: At UVA, we lost the game. I'm not wearing these again. Yep.
1: Threw them in the dumpster on the way out. Went home flat-footed. We need to write a book, Billy.
0: 1:01 to go in the first half. Virginia Tech leads Cal 14-7. The Hokies have the ball on their own 25-yard line, 2nd and 5. Ethan Grugemar going to take a deep shot. Ball in the air. Aiden Green bobbling. He tried to catch it, and it rolls free, incomplete. Vintage of a Lynn Swan catch in the Super Bowl where he bobbled it up in the air, and then as he's laying out, tries to catch his own bobble, but it's incomplete. Now it's 3rd down with 25 seconds to go. That would have been the catch of the year had Aiden hold it on that ball.
1: It's one of those deep balls you talk about. You got to complete, and that was nearly completed. Grunk got all of it underneath, and great effort by Aiden.
0: Cal blitzes on 3rd down, and Grunk has to throw it away. Quayshon Brown, the intended receiver on the near side, so the Hokies will punt with 49 seconds left, leading in the game 14-7 here in the second quarter. Cal has 2 timeouts left as Totten comes in to kick the football back to the Bears.
1: That blitz has bothered them today, especially on 3rd downs. They really struggled to that. That's a 3-and-out for the Hokies.
0: Here is the punt off the left foot, and he mishit it. Takes a nice tech roll, though. Hits it about the 40, skips down to the 30, and out of bounds on the 25 or so. 42 seconds to go. Well, Grunkemeyer's thrown for 114 yards, but, the blitz, the constant blitzing, Mike, has been effective for the Bears.
1: Yes, it has, especially on 3rd down. They're coming after him, bringing an extra guy, and Grunk's had to get rid of the ball quick. That protection is breaking down pretty fast.
0: 14-7, Virginia Tech leads. The go-ahead touchdown run by Hawkins, a 3-yard score with 2:21 to go here in this quarter. Now with 42 seconds left, the Bears have the ball back. Rousseau's going to throw it on 1st down into the Emery. The catch, and he steps out of bounds near the 30-yard line. We'll give him forward progress only to the 29. 2-yard gain, stopping the clock with 38 seconds to go.
1: Keon Riley's been all over the place today for that defense.
0: Senior from Philadelphia, Penn State transfer. 2 receivers either side for the Bears. Slap of the hands by Brousseau, a quick throw to the left sideline, and it's caught, and the receiver is strong, and he gets out of bounds to stop the clock. He and Thomas Williams were tangled up. Strong has played against the Hokies before. He transferred in from Rutgers 2 years ago at Lane. He had 4 catches for 110 yards against the Hokies as a Rutgers Scarlet Knight. Remember that game?
1: Oh, yeah.
0: Joe Harris-Simiak was calling plays that day for Rutgers.
1: 3rd down here.
0: He's done well at UMass this year, hasn't he?
1: Yes, he has.
0: And Pop Watson. 3rd and 1. Handoff goes to Emery. He gets the 1st down running to the 40-yard line of Cal. With 27 seconds to go in the first half. And the Hokies clinging to a 14-7 lead. No huddle. Cal goes quickly. Out of the gun. Brousseau throws it short behind Emery. Spencer.

0: Rogers there to knock him down.
1: Emery's a big kid, Mike. They list him at 210, but he's solid.
2: He is. Very much so.
1: That stops the clock with 21 seconds to go. It'll be second down and 10. The Hokies would love, somehow, some way, to get a turnover.
2: Yes, they would.
1: It's been four games now since the other team has committed a turnover. It's not because of a lack of effort or focus or practice. It just hasn't happened.
2: Yeah. Get a tip ball, something good could happen, or get a sack.
1: Mishandled snap, anything, right?
2: Anything.
1: Brousseau calls for the ball. Hokies come to get him. Brousseau jumps the throw, and it's batted down. A large fall had his hands on it, as well as an offensive lineman on the carom. That stops the clock with 15 seconds to go. Now, if he would have had the interception, that would have been the most likely player in the program to get an interception. Right? Your nose guard?
2: Yeah, true. Third and long.
1: Third and 10, 15 seconds to go in the first half. The line of scrimmage is the Bears' 40-yard line.
2: Yeah, see how aggressive they want to be here. Just don't want to give them a penalty and give them a free first down.
1: Third down and 10. Rizzo's in the gun. Hokies rush four, drop seven. He throws it over the middle. He's got his man in stride. King ahead of the Virginia Tech 38 with 9 seconds to go. Mosley made the play. Cal will call timeout. It's a 21-yard gain. They're on the verge of field goal range, but they have just 9 seconds with which to play here.
2: Yeah, I got a chance to get maybe a quick out, try to pick up 5 yards or so. Save that timeout.
1: Cal had 2 first downs in the first quarter and 32 yards. In the second quarter, 8 first downs and 145 yards. So they are clicking offensively now.
2: Yeah. Quarterback's been solid. He's been playing well.
1: Hokies lead the game 14-7 with 9 seconds to go in the half. The Bears have one timeout remaining. The line of scrimmage is the Virginia Tech 39.
2: Yeah, so they got the whole field here they can use, but don't want to take up too much time.
1: Trips to the left for Jacob Brousseau. Hokies again rush four. He throws a pass to the right sideline. Strong back shoulder catch has it. Hokies interfered with him again. That'll be declined. Thomas Williams made the play. 3 seconds to go.
3: Pass interference. Defense number 23. The penalty is declined. The play results in a first down.
1: That is the third time in this quarter that Cal's declining a penalty against Tech because they get the first down anyway.
2: Yeah, exactly. Yeah.
1: Now they've got 3 seconds to go. They can... You got to kick the field goal here, don't you?
2: I would think you'd have to, unless they don't have confidence in their kickers. They struggled in that department.
1: Magoo is 2 for 4. Meyer, the other kicker, is 3 for 5. They're going to call a timeout here. The ball's on the 17-yard line. It'll be first down for Cal, but it really doesn't matter the down, does it? There's only 3 seconds left. And in a low-scoring game, one would think... You try to get the 3 points.
2: You would think so.
1: They're bringing Magoo onto the field.
2: About, what, 34 yards maybe? Let's see here. See where they spot it.
1: 35-yarder. So his season long is 36. That was against Wagner. He's 2 of 4 on the year. It's coming from the right hash mark. Hokies lead 14-7. Final play of the half, the field goal attempt for Towns Magoo. And first, the Hokies call a timeout.
3: Charge time.
1: That'll be Tech's second timeout. We'll talk with Coach Franklin on the field. We'll check all the scores from around the country. We missed the station break. Let's take it now. Let's just pause 10 seconds for station identification. Just 10 seconds. 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
1: Today here in Berkeley, California, Virginia Tech leads 14-7 with 3 seconds to go in the first half. And Magoo is going to attempt a 35-yard field goal from the right hash mark for the Cal Bears. Final play of the half. Good snap and good hold.

0: And Magoo swings the leg through, puts this one up, and gets it inside the right upright. California gets 3 points on the final play of the first half. It's 14-10. He just got it inside the right upright. The officials under the post, Mike, had to look at each other just to make sure.
1: Kind of like last week?
0: No, this one was good. It was clearly inside the upright.
1: I know. Yeah.
0: So it's 14-10 at the half. Hokies were sluggish in the first quarter. Offensively, Cal exploded in the second quarter, getting most of its yards there. I think we're going to have a higher scoring game than maybe we thought, Mike. 14-10. What do you think?
1: We'll see. I mean, they kind of got going here after that first quarter. It was pretty slow, but we'll have to wait and see, Billy. The Tech offense has really been kind of sluggish, just 14 points, and they haven't been able to muster up anything running the football, so that's a little bit of a concern.
0: Let's go down to Evan.
2: Coach, what's going to be most important for your group in the second half?
3: Well, obviously, this drive is going to be important, right? We got to answer to start the second half. Defensively, we got to get pressure on the quarterback. He's too comfortable, and we got to play the ball in the air.
2: Thanks as always for the time. Appreciate it. Bill.
0: He said a lot right there, Mike. They got to get pressure, and the defensive backs, Mike, they're getting called for pass interference. They're really gun-shy in the defensive backfield. I think everybody in the stadium knows that at this point.
1: Well, they do, and that's been an issue most of the year when you think about it, Bill, that he talked about that in the press conference. You can get away with some pass interference if you're trying to locate the ball and try to get a pick, but they're not getting their hips turned or body turned around a lot, and it's been a little bit of an issue for sure here.
0: 14-10, Virginia Tech leads at the half. Toby is coming up next after this from the Virginia Credit Union.
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10: Halftime as the Hokies are at California Memorial Stadium for the first time out in Berkeley, California, and the Hokies have a 14-10 lead over the Cal Bears. We'll get you some of the highlights from the first half in just a little bit. But first, taking a look at some of the scores around the ACC. The week six of the ACC schedule started last night with Louisville beating Florida State 44-20. Both of those teams are now 3-3 on the season. Florida State falls to 1-2 in the conference. Louisville is 2-2 in the ACC. Two games already wrapped up earlier today. North Carolina got its first ranked win under Bill Belichick, beating number 25 Pittsburgh 21-17. Pitt was able to outgain North Carolina 369-269. Both teams with two interceptions on the day. North

0: Carolina improves to 3-2, 1-1 in the conference. That was Pitt's first loss of the season. They're now 5-1, 2-1 in the ACC. Wake Forest came back in the second half to outscore NC State 28-0 to win 38-14. They were led by their quarterback Gio Lopez, 303 passing yards on the day to go along with three touchdowns. Wake Forest now 5-1 on the season, 3-1 in the ACC. The Wolfpack are 1-2 in the conference and 3-3 overall. Two other games in action right now in the ACC, and Stanford is on the road at number 3 Notre Dame, and the Irish are rolling at halftime. They're up 37-0. C.J. Carr with two touchdown passes. Their running back Jonas Walton also three carries, 101 yards, and a touchdown for him. Other ACC game in action right now, Georgia Tech has a 14-10 lead over Duke. Duke is 4-0 on the season, look to avoid their first loss. Georgia Tech will take on the Hokies next week. Alberto Mendoza for Georgia Tech so far today, 12 of 17, 121 yards, and a touchdown. One other game coming up later tonight in the ACC, Syracuse will take on Virginia and Charlottesville, kickoff at 7:30 for that one. Taking a look at the top 25, number 7, Indiana, went on the road and beat Nebraska 20-17. Both teams came in 5-0 on the day. Indiana making sure they stayed undefeated before they face Ohio State next week. Nebraska scored a touchdown late to about 12 minutes to go to take a 17-6 lead, but Indiana was able to answer back with back-to-back touchdowns on back-to-back drives to wide receiver Nick Marsh, one for 75 yards, one for 44 yards, as Indiana stays undefeated 6-0. Number 16, Florida, suffered their second straight loss as they fell at home to South Carolina 38-19. Lenora Sellers leading the way 279 through the air with four touchdowns as well as one rushing touchdown. Right now, number 13, Oregon is hosting number 21, UCLA, and the Bruins have a 10-6 lead late in the second quarter of that one. Other top 25 action going on right now. Number 5, Ohio State leads Maryland 14-10. Number 1, Texas taking on Oklahoma in the Red River rivalry. That's 14-7 for the Longhorns late in the second quarter of that one. Number 22, Houston leads Kansas State 21-3. Teams around the Commonwealth, Liberty beat Sam Houston State a few days ago, 35-3. They're 5-1 on the season. Old Dominion beat App State 10-3. They're now 2-4 on the season. James Madison going to take on Georgia Southern a little bit later tonight, looking to stay undefeated. They're 5-0. Kickoff for that one at 7:30. Hokies lead 14-10 over California. We'll get you some of the highlights in the first half in just a moment, but first we'll hear from Jake Lyman, who has your Virginia Tech sports update after these messages. 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
1: Welcome back to Halftime is Virginia Tech and Cal Battle in Berkeley. I'm Jake Lyman with your Hokies Olympic Sports Update. The first sign that hoop season is almost here is upon us as ACC tip-off began this week in Charlotte. Mike Young and company are looking to build off of a strong class of returners with a talented group of newcomers and return to the NCAA tournament this season. There's certainly a lot of excitement around the program heading into the new year. Coach Young spoke about it on Wednesday.
2: We've got the nuts and bolts, the shell of things in once we start practice on September 22nd. I'm encouraged by their willingness to learn. They come to the gym ready to play every day. They seem to like one another, which is easier in September. You know, we haven't been punched in the mouth yet. That's coming. There's a lot of things we've got to check off, but so far so good. I'm really enjoying this team.
1: The Hokie men begin their season inside Castle Coliseum against Coppin State on November 3rd. Megan Duffy hit the podium in Charlotte earlier this week as well. The Hokies women's basketball team is looking to build off of their return trip to the NCAA tournament last year, behind a trio of returning guards, but also some key additions in the front court.
3: Offensively, we got to shoot the three ball a little bit better. I think we went out and got some pieces that can do that. We still want to play extremely fast. When you have somebody like Samaya and Carly and Layla who can get out and push tempo, we have a new player in Jesse DeMara who can flat out sprint the floor and take the place of Kyla Freeland from last year. So if we can have that balance of getting out, playing free, sharing the ball, moving the ball, but also when it matters the most to be smart, to be disciplined with executing down the stretch, whether that's getting in a set, making free throws, getting a big defensive stop, I think we'll be successful.
1: Tech women's basketball begins its season on November 2nd, welcoming NC Central to Blacksburg with a tip-off set for 6 p.m. That's our Hokies Olympic Sports Update. 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
4: Thanks, Jake. The Hokies lead out in Cal Berkeley, 14-10 at the half. Let's take a look back at some of the first half highlights. Two touchdowns for the Hokies. Let's hear them both. The first coming from Aiden Green on a spectacular effort to find that front pylon.
5: Ethan Gronkemeyer, first down, throw a deep shot, left side, Green over the shoulder, got it at the five, reaches across, did he get in? Yes, he did! Touchdown, Tech! Green caught the ball, and then he's diving to the pylon, reached it across with his left hand, breaking the plane, touchdown, Tech!
4: That got the scoring started for the game. The Hokies were up 7-0. Cal was able to answer back with a touchdown of their own, but Marcellus Hawkins put the Hokies back in front by a touchdown.
5: Game is tied, but the Hokies are poised to strike. Gronkemeyer up under center. Second down, Gronkemeyer takes the snap, hands it off to Hawkins, runs right into the end zone, untouched. Marcellus Hawkins in for the score, and the Hokies retake the lead with 2:21 to go in the first half.
4: Cal was able to drive down and tack on a field goal as time expired in the first half, and that made your halftime score Virginia Tech 14, California 10. We'll send it back across the country to the West Coast. So Hokies are at Cal Memorial Stadium for the first time. We'll send it out back out to Bill and Mike out there in Berkeley after this. The Hokies lead 14-10. 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
3: Virginia Tech leads California 14-10 at the half. What adjustments do you see, Mike, for both teams?
4: Well, I think the Hokies got to try to run the ball a little bit better, Bill. They have struggled so much, just 85 yards rushing. That's a little bit of a surprise, being that Cal's stats weren't that good. And, you know, they got to try to create some stuff on defense. They're giving up too many yards on defense and got to create some turnovers. They just haven't been able to do that. Too many penalties, too. I just got to clean up things a little bit.
3: Cal's getting 9 yards per play for the game. That's a lot. That's a
4: lot.
3: Big, big number. And Coach Franklin mentioned they got to do a better job playing the ball because everybody knows, Mike, you know, there were 3 penalties against the Hokies in that first half that Cal declined.
4: Yeah.
3: Because they got such a game. When that ball's in the air, it's a problem, isn't it?
4: It is. It really is. And they got called for 3 penalties, but there could have been 3 more, like you say. They were big. So got to clean things up a little bit. Just not sharp in all phases of the game so far. You know, I don't think Totten's punted the ball very well. So they need to get this thing right in the second half because Cal's not going to go away.
3: Well, you know, every week we spotlight Virginia Tech Corps Cadets alums serving our country as part of our Hokies Hero campaign. Today we have 2 Hokie heroes serving in the U.S. Navy to honor Captain Michael May, Tech Class of 2010, and Lieutenant William Albertson, Class of 23, are currently deployed to the Western Pacific aboard the USS Scranton submarine. Commander May is the executive officer. Lieutenant Albertson is the electrical assistant. During his time at Blacksburg, Michael was a member of the Heidi Tidies, and he earned 2 degrees from Virginia Tech, a bachelor's in mechanical engineering, a master's in nuclear engineering. Lieutenant Albertson earned his bachelor's degree in ocean engineering. He served as the percussion captain of the Heidi Tidies. So, from our radio booth in Berkeley, California, Mike and I want to send our very best wishes to Commander Michael May and Lieutenant William Albertson, serving aboard the USS Scranton. 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
4: And Billy, the USS Scranton, it's actually a nuclear-powered fast-attack submarine built in Newport News, Virginia. How about that? And for Commander May, he's married to Kelly, VT graduate from 2010, Hospitality and Tourism Management, with 4 future Hokies. But they reside in Burke, Virginia. And Lieutenant Albertson, married to Alyssa, Heidi Tidies, member of the Corps of Cadets, class of 2022, meteorology major. And she resides in Dover, New Hampshire. How about that?
3: They are today's Hokie heroes. Good families.
4: Yeah. Good families, good Hokies in the future. Great to hear that.
3: Halftime, Hokies 14, Cal 10. We've got the second half of today's game from Berkeley straight ahead on the Virginia Tech Sports Network.
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3: We get set to start the third quarter. The Hokies are going to get the ball to begin quarter number three here at California Memorial Stadium. Tech leads 14-10. Ready to go, Mikey?
4: Ready to go. Hokies, I hope they're ready to go. Maybe a kickoff return here would help matters if they don't kick it into the end zone.
3: Magoo's done a good job of kicking the ball into the end zone. I thought the Hokies had a little spark there, Mike, but I think the second half's going to be a little bit more energy-filled. Overton, 2 yards deep in the end zone, fields the kick and takes a knee. You know, I thought when Green made those two catches and then the score, that might have ignited the Hokies, but Cal came back, you know, boy, their QB really got hot that second quarter.
4: Yeah, he did. He played well, and, you know, the Hokies went three and out after that, and then Cal took it down the field and got a field goal, so they scored on two of their final three possessions in that second quarter.
3: Coach Franklin said that this drive's really important. He said it's very important that we perform well the first drive of the second half.
4: Yeah, he did, and that's always important. Coach Beamer used to talk about that, and, hey, you want to set the tone for the third quarter.
3: On the 25-yard line on first down, handoff goes to Overton, struggles ahead for two or three, pinballing off of Mantui, the linebacker. It'll be second down and seven.
4: Yeah, that's a tough 3 yards he made because there wasn't a lot of blocking up front. And those safeties are creeping up.
3: Manatee is from Hawaii. He has been very active today. Second down and seven from the 28-yard line. Pistol formation now for the Hokies. Ethan Gronkemeyer calls for the ball, takes the snap, turns and hands it off, and again up the middle. Overton gets to the 31-yard line. It'll be a 3-yard pickup, and it'll bring up a third down.
4: Yep, trying to establish that run, but Stan had a lot of success.
3: A.J. Tuitelli made the tackle, and the Hokies have a third and four coming up.
4: See, Gavin Crawford's playing on the offensive line now.
3: He's a sophomore out of Silver Spring, Maryland. Big third down for the Hokies, opening possession of the third. They lead the game 14-10. Five receivers, no backs. Frankenmeyer in the empty set calls for the ball. Cal backs out of the blitz. Ethan drops the throw. He's flushed, rolling right, throws on the run. He's got his man Reynolds open on the 45, and he's got it. Did he hang on? He did not hang on. Incomplete. He was open. I'm not sure what happened. The ordinarily sure-handed Reynolds just couldn't catch it.
4: Yeah.
3: Fourth down, the Hokies go three and out, and Tottenwell punt the football back to the Bears.
4: It's back-to-back three and outs. Now the defense is going to have a little pressure on them after this one.
3: Punt is in the air, and it's muffed. Loose ball on the field. The returner came up looking up into the sun, Muffet, but he recovers it. Hokies almost got their first turnover in nearly a month, but Cal recovers.
4: That was been a good one to get right there because the momentum has shifted a little bit. Cal's in charge. They've scored on two of the last three possessions, and they get the Tech offense to a three and out. Now they got the ball back.
3: Tyree Sams looking into the sun, just muffed the punt. He was fortunate it rolled right to his right,

0: And while he was on his belly, he was able to reach out and grab it and pull it back into him. So California has the football on its 33. Jackson Brousseau on first down takes the snap and he hands the football off to that same player, Sams, and the Hokies gang up on him, led by Noah Chambers, and bring him down. Mikey's a receiver, but they lined him up in the backfield last week at Vegas, too.
1: Yeah, just trying to find an answer, just trying to get that running game going, and Noah Chambers shut that one down quick. Really, really good tackle.
0: It'll be a loss of a yard, second down and 11. Asen Stevens does start the third quarter. You'll recall that he committed a penalty and was taken out of the game on Cal's touchdown with about 6 minutes to go in the first half. Did not return till now. Second down and 11. Brousseau to throw under a rush. Dumps it off short. Emery the catch at the 35. Cuts back left to the 38. Dives to the 39-yard line at the feet of Chambers again. It's going to be third down and three or so for the Bears, who trail the Hokies 14-10. They go without a huddle early going in the third quarter. No huddle. Tempo offense for the University of California. Brousseau starting in place of Jaron Kiabe Sangapuateli. Late in the second half last week at UNLV and has gone the distance today here on his home field. Virginia Tech shows blitz now on third down and three. Here they come. QB back to throw. Looks over the middle. Has his man shy the first down. Stretching across. Did King get it?
1: Yeah, he did.
0: Just barely. He got it. DQ Smith tackles King. First down to the 44.
1: That's a good call. The blitz was on. They just get him on that crossing pattern. It's almost like a pick play, but he was open.
0: Hokies lead 14-10. Opening drive of the third. They run the ball again, and Emery gets knocked down. And the Hokies, a large fall, along with Jaquez White, make the play on Ashton Emery.
1: Now falls in there right at the snap. He got great penetration to blow that play up in the backfield. And it gets finished up there by Jaquez.
0: Loss of two. It'll be second and 12 for the Bears. Trips to the left, one receiver to the right. The running back again is Emery off the right hip of Jackson Brousseau. They have three receivers to the wide side of the field. Brousseau looking over that defense. Hokies rush four, drop seven. He's going to throw it on a quick slant. Beautifully broken up, incomplete. That was White that got his hand in there. But knock it away from the intended receiver.
1: Yeah, just kind of came around with that left hand and jumped the route really well. Breaks up the pass. Well done. Brings up third down. Hokies need to get a stop here, get that offense back on the field.
0: Tyson Flowers in the game at nickel. On this play now, it's third and 12. Well, the ball's going to be in the air. And Coach Franklin told Evan at the end of the second quarter, we have got to play the ball. We saw that on that previous play by White. Ball's going to be in the air again now for sure. The blitz is on. Brousseau to throw. Dumps it short. Emery the catch out of the backfield. Runs down the right sideline. Bang hard out of bounds on the 47 by White. Going to be short of the first down by a yard or so. Fourth and one. Cal's going to go for it.
1: Now it looks like they're going to roll the dice here, or are they going to punt?
0: Ooh.
1: Yep.
0: At the last second, head coach Tosh Lapoy brings the punter on. The fans don't like it.
1: Now you got to be wary of the fake here, so the regular defense will stay on the field.
0: Punter Angus Davies will punt to the Hokies. With 10:45 to go in the third quarter, Virginia Tech leads it 14-10.
1: These are the ones that are hard to return, Bill, because you got your regular defense out there, and most of the times you'll have to have a fair catch.
0: One step to the right, and the young man from Australia booms it in the air towards Quayshon Brown. This punt is going to be fielded by the Cal special teams man sprinting down the field. That is Carson Perry Smith, caught it on the 4-yard line. Nice work by Cal. Hokies are pinned down inside their own 5-yard line when we come back. The score, with 10:27 to go in the third quarter, is Virginia Tech 14 and Cal 10. 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
3: I'm Toby Altizer with your college football update, an update on some FCS action from around the Commonwealth. William and Mary beat North Carolina Central earlier today, 17-14. They're now 3-4 on the season. Richmond on the road taking on Fordham right now. They're tied at 14 late in the third quarter of that one. Bill?
4: Here it's 14-10, Hokies leading Cal. 10:27 to go in the third quarter. Let's go down to the field to Evan.
5: Yeah, guys, the Hokies are really going to have to create their own energy in the second half. Bill and Mike, if you look directly below where you guys are, behind the Cal bench, that's actually where some of the most empty seats in the entire stadium is right now. It's very interesting. The crowd is about as far away from the sideline any stadium we've been to this year, and there really isn't a great atmosphere right now from the fans. Very curious to see if that changes at all in the second half.
4: It's a beautiful day. It is homecoming, but kind of a flat crowd, and the teams have been kind of flat.
6: Yeah, they have. They really have. It's a little disappointing. The offense have been rolling pretty good here of late, and just can't seem to get the running game going, and now they're backed up to the four-yard line. You don't want to make a mistake here.
4: They're going to officially spot it on the five. Well, the one thing that we've talked about, the Bears are crowding the line, right? You're only one Marcellus Hawkins run away from having a huge run here with the ball on the five. First down, Hawkins takes the handoff on first down and against that eight-man front, gets ahead for a yard or two out to the seven, and it'll be second down and eight.
6: Yeah, just not a lot of push from the offensive line. You give Cal's defense credit. They're kind of standing them up and just not a lot of lanes to run through. Luke Reynolds goes off here now, so
4: Cal came into the game 122nd in the country in run defense, both in yards per game and yards per carry, but Hokies have had a hard time with that front today and those safeties. Grungemeyer throwing out of his end zone, flips it to the right side. It's caught by Quayshawn on the 21. That'll be enough for the first down at the feet of Daniel Harris, the defender on that play. 16-yard pickup.
6: Boy, the Hokies needed that one now. Grunk out in the end zone throwing that pass. He was wide open on the play.
4: Hokies going quickly. On first down, Hawkins takes the handoff and plows his way ahead of the 29-yard line, running with two hands on the ball. Aiden Manatee makes the play, bringing him down.
6: Hokies trying to play fast here.
4: They're going to give him 6 yards on that play. Second down and four for Virginia Tech. To the wide side of the right, they hand it off again to Marcellus, and he plows his way off the right side of the 31-yard line. It'll be third down and two for the Hokies, who lead the game 14-10. 8:55 to go in the third. Derek Wilkins made the catch. Now the Hokies get Luke Reynolds and Aiden Green back into the game on third down and two. It's been a scoreless second half. Virginia Tech and California meeting for just the third time ever in our first trip ever to this stadium, California Memorial Stadium. Tech is 2-for-7 today on third downs. They send tight end Reynolds to the left, tight end Gosnell to the right. Grungemeyer up under center, takes the snap, lofts it to the left side. He's got Q wide open on the 40. Kick starts his way down the 50. High step into the 45 and knocked down there by Fletcher. How about that? 24 yards. Big throw and catch to Quayshawn Brown. He

0: fires in the gun with a wide side of the right. The snap comes back. He dumps it short to Hawkins at the 50, and they try to throw him down. He breaks one tackle, gets ahead back to the line of scrimmage, and Jernigan brings him down there. It's going to be third and long.
1: Yeah. They had that defended very well. Not in field goal range. See what they get out of this one. Then maybe they're in four down territory if they can get a decent game.
0: 7 minutes, 2 seconds to go. Turning clock in the third quarter. Virginia Tech third and 14 now. It's a tough make. Hokies on the day are 3 of 8 on third downs.
1: Crowding that line again.
0: 8 guys in the box for the Bears. You know they're coming. Here they come. Gronk to throw. Gonna have his pass batted high in the air, and it lands on the ground incomplete. Did they call that a fumble?
1: Sure did.
0: Crosby got it. Gronk was hit as he throws. The ball pops up into the air, and it's going to be called a fumble.
1: I thought his arm was going forward, it looked like.
0: Well, they will review it, so they tell the officials.
2: The rule on the field is a fumble recovered by the defense. First down, Cal.
0: They tell the officials to let it go, but Hokies have been unable to protect Gronk today. That sends us to a timeout. Cal has the ball in good field position. When we come back to Berkeley, the score, Virginia Tech 14, California 10. Now let's pause and hear this from Kroger.
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0: 6:35 to go, third quarter. Hokies lead 14-10. While we were in the break, they reviewed the previous play, Mike, and you called it right. Gronk's arm was going forward. They're going to take the fumble off the board. It'll be fourth down. Hokies will get the ball when play resumes.
1: Yeah, now I have to punt it away here. Fourth down and long. Ball right inside the 50-yard line.
0: They tell the officials, though, to let the play resume, continue, and then they can go back on replay and rule it an incomplete pass.
1: Yeah, just in case they get it wrong. But yeah, they're clearly his arm was going forward and the ball hit the turf.
0: Evan tells us that if he got that ball off, there was wide receiver wide open. Might have been a big play. But the issue has been offensive line has had a hard time with the Bears front today.
1: They sure have. They can't pick up that blitz. It's been a struggle.
0: Well, you know, you can catch Tech football on some of the region's most powerful and highly rated radio stations, including ESPN Radio 106.9 in Harrisonburg and all of Rockingham County. In Franklin, Henry, and Patrick counties, follow the Hokies on B99.9, Southern Virginia's country station. 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Punting time for Tech and Totten. Booms it towards the far right corner. Punt is fielded near the 8-yard line. The turn man picked it up there and scoots down the left sideline. That's Tyree Sams. Got all the way across the 25 to the 30 and finally out of bounds on the 32.
1: Yeah, the headhunter was out of position there, and that's a good return. Cal dodges one to get pretty good field position.
0: And with 6:24 to go in the third, the Bears get the ball down by four here, 14-10.

0: Jackson Brousseau is 18 of 25. He's thrown for 209 yards. And he has the team first down on its own 30-yard line after the punt return. Calling it the 31 officially. Now we've got flags before the snap.
1: Ball start. Offense number 74. 5-yard penalty. It's still first down.
0: The right tackle, Michael Klizowicz, whistled for the penalty. And it'll be first down and 15. Sixth penalty on California today for 59 yards.
2: Hokies will take any negative play they can get.
0: Cam Chadwick's got their receiver man-to-man wide to the right. You know, Cam would like to get an interception here. Hokies would do anything for a turnover. Brousseau to throw, flips it to the left side, and it's incomplete. It's actually, it hit the guy holding the sticks, the yard marker over there. Hit him.
2: Yeah. He threw that chain down, though. Got out of the way. Nice little roll. Comes up good.
0: Well, he was open, right?
2: Yeah.
0: It'll be second down and 15. Cal gets Jordan King back into the game. He's made a couple of good catches today for them. Senior from Beaverton, Oregon. Wears jersey number 4. He's 6'2", 215. Let's see where they line him up. Number 4 has been a problem. He's one of 3 receivers to the left. Second down and 15 for the Bears. From the 26, they toss to Demery, running to his left. Hokies have him bottled up, thrown down. Noah Chambers again leading the charge. The Virginia Tech defensive back slash linebacker from DeMatha.
2: Noah's had a good game. He's been all over the field. Hucks will get their nickel package in here now.
0: It'll be third and 13 for the Bears. Chambers leaves.
2: Tyson Flowers in. Caleb Spencer back in. Just going to have a 3-man rush here maybe.
0: Cal is 3 for 9 on third downs today. This is third and 13 from their own 28-yard line. Just a 3-man defensive line for the Hokies. Brousseau out of the gun, takes the snap. He throws it short underneath the Purcell, and the tight end is upended by IBM on the 35. It'll be 4th and 6. Isaiah Brown-Murray hits Taimani Purcell low, and the Hokies do a nice job. They're going to get the ball back, leading 14-10. It has been a scoreless second half. The clock continues to turn, 5:18 to go.
2: That's been a quick move in third quarter. Hokies got to get that offense going here. Maybe Q can get a good punt return.
0: Field position has been challenging, just like it was last week in the Pitt game, Mike.
2: Yeah, last week was really bad.
0: Uh-oh, they fake the punt. Snap it to the up man. He's running up the middle, untouched to the 40, to the 50, to the Tech 40. And Dorian Thomas, the tight end, has the Bears in business. Boy, he went untouched, did Dorian Thomas.
2: Yeah, they blocked that one well. Just took him off guard. Q's got to make the tackle.
0: Quayshawn Brown gets his first tackle of the season. 29-yard run by Dorian Thomas. He was one of the personal protectors. They were tricky last week on special teams, as we discussed in the pregame, Mike. And you knew they'd do something today, and there it was, the fake punt.
2: Yeah, I got a little momentum now.
0: On the Virginia Tech 37-yard line. First down for Cal. Brousseau to throw it. Dumps it short out of the backfield. There goes the tailback, head of the 30, and he's knocked down on the Virginia Tech 28 by IBM. Carson Perry-Smith running back with the catch.
2: Good gain on the play. Picked up about 9.
0: It'll be 2nd and 1 from the 28-yard line. 3:48 to go in the third. And now we've got a flag prior to the snap and a false start on the home team.
1: False start. Offense number 74, 5-yard penalty. It's still second down.
0: So the fake punt turns out to be a huge play, and Dorian Thomas goes 29 yards down to the Tech 37.
2: It's a big play in the game. Whew. Especially got the momentum now for Cal.
0: Now the penalty makes it 2nd and 6. That comes back to Brousseau. Hands it off. Big hole up the middle again for Carson Perry-Smith. And he rumbles to the 26. So they're playing without

0: their leader, their highest paid player, the face of the program, Jaron Kiawe Sangapoa-Telly, Mike, and they're not playing great offensively, but they're playing hard without their top guy. And guys that haven't run the ball all year are doing really well now.
1: Yeah, they're being efficient, that's for sure. Quarterback's good enough to make them go. And their defense has been solid.
0: First and 10 on the Tech 26. Russo, a quick drop, throws it to the left, and he connects over there with Strong. Bad angle by Chadwick, missed him. Chadwick's going to run inside the 10 to the 8. Reddish makes the play defensively. 18 more yards for the Bears.
1: Yeah, bad angle, missed tackle, and make you pay for it. Cowell's on the move, first and goal.
0: 2:30 and counting in the third. Cal has not led in this game, but they've got first and goal on the 8-yard line, trailing the Hokies 14-10.
1: All by that fake punt.
0: Snap comes back. Brousseau rolling to his left. Going to try to run with it. Gets to the 5, and he's out on the 3. Left sideline. Chambers chased him out of bounds. It'll be second down and goal to go for the Bears on the Virginia Tech 3-yard line. They get Emery back into the game. Carson Perry-Smith leaves. Guy had 5 carries all year, Mike, and he's running really well when he got his number called. Second down and goal to go on the 3. 3 men in the backfield now next to Brousseau. They only have 10 players on the field, and they're getting Ian Strong into the game late. Wide receiver. Now they shift formations, and they're going to go Wildcat. That allows the Hokies to substitute. Brilliant coaching now.
1: Yeah.
0: They're going to make Cal burn a timeout.
1: Yeah, because of the substitutions, yes.
0: So Cal tried to rush new players onto the field. That was going to be a trick play and a really good job by the Tech coaching staff. They have to wait for the Hokies to substitute. And so Coach Franklin said, you know what, let's casually walk some guys on the field as the play clock is winding down. And Lapoy had to call the timeout. You never want to rush a sub on defensively in college football because the officials will hold the game until you're ready to go. And that causes a timeout for Cal. Timeout on the field. Hokies leading 14-10 with a minute 18 to go in the third. Now let's step aside and hear this on the Virginia Tech Sports Network.
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0: Late in quarter number 3, Virginia Tech clinging to a 14-10 lead over Cal, and I mean clinging. It is a second down and goal to go for the Bears from the Virginia Tech 3-yard line after the Hokies called that timeout. Tech led the game 7-0 on the Grunkemeyer to Green touchdown pass before the Bears tied it at 7. Hawkins' second quarter touchdown run put the Hokies up 14-7. Magoo's field goal on the final play of the first half made it 14-10 at the break. And it's been a scoreless third quarter, but the big play on this drive, Mikey, a fake punt. Dorian Thomas, the third tight end and personal protector for

0: Davies, their punter, takes the direct snap and goes 29 yards. And that has turned the momentum and given Cal some life here in this third.
1: Sure has. They got a second down and goal at the 3-yard line. So that was a huge play, 29-yard gain that kind of set the tone to keep this drive alive. Hokies got that play in their playbook. We've seen it a bunch, but Cal was able to pull it off successfully.
0: Second down and goal to go on the 3. Quarterback Bruzzo, one of 3 men in the backfield. They're going to do the same thing. They're going to line him up wide to the left, and they're going to put Ashton Emery as the Wildcat. They snap it to him, fake the reverse, and Emery slips and goes down on the 4. It'll be third and goal. They were going to run that play. They were darned to do it, weren't they?
1: Yeah, they were. Hokies had it defended pretty well. He did slip. That helped him out. Well, if they could hold him to a field goal attempt here, you don't know. They might go for it on fourth down, depending on what happens here. 3rd and 4, lost a yard there.
0: Now they go out of the pistol formation with Bruzzo right in front of Emery. 2 receivers to the right and a tight end that way. They bring an extra tight end, line him up in the backfield. 3rd down and goal on the 4. Snap comes back. Quarterback Bruzzo rolling right, going to fire it over everybody. Incomplete. He had to get it out of there, Mike, because he was getting lit up by Asen Stevens on a rush from the backside.
1: Yeah, Asen, smart play there. Just left it. Got the quarterback down, forced the throw early. Incomplete. Let's see what they do here.
0: Here is Towns Magoo in to attempt an extra point-length field goal. It'll be a 22-yarder with 32 seconds to go. Be on the alert for the fake. That's what Noah Chambers is telling his teammates. Don't let him fake this for a touchdown. 22-yard field goal attempt for Magoo. And he is going to kick it. And the ball is in the air, and he nails it. That brings it a 1-point game. Well, the Hokies defense comes up with a stop, Mike. The turf helped because the tailback, Emery, kind of wiped out. But with 28 seconds to go, it's a 1-point game, 14-13.
1: Well, that's a good job there by Cal. That fake punt got him down there in position, and they didn't risk it. They wanted to get the points in a tight game. So Hokies are up 14-13 here. They're going to get the ball back. That was a quick move in third quarter.
0: Let's pause 10 seconds for station identification. 10 seconds only. 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
0: Bill Roth, Mike Burnup, Evan Hughes with you from the home of the California Bears, California Memorial Stadium. Here's Magoo, ready to kick the ball back to Virginia Tech. A fake punt got him 3 points, but Tech's defense, depending on how this game goes, Mike, really did a good job there.
1: Yeah, that could be the play of the game. But we'll see. They Hokies still got the lead, albeit by 1 point, but they got to get that offense going. I mean, that third quarter, 3 plays and punt, and I think they went 9 and punted. So, yeah, they hadn't been getting much offense in that third quarter.
0: 14 yards in the quarter. They're going to actually ask the tailback, Emery, to hold the ball. It kept blowing off the tee. And so Magoo will kick the football back. Here's the run up by the Cal kicker. And this one heading towards the end zone and through on a bounce. 28 seconds left. Yeah, in this quarter, Virginia Tech has a total of, let me get it right here. Let's see. Total yards in the quarter, 52 on 11 plays.
1: That's tough. Give Cal's defense credit. They have played well.
0: But this is a defense that's given up 27 a game. They're 15th in the ACC. I think the rushing defense is what's been the most impressive thing, Mike. Hokies have had a hard time running the ball. They start from the 25. Little flip to the right, caught by Brown, and he's knocked down. A loss of about 4 yards by Harris over there as Peck tried to set up the screen. There's been very little vertical passing for a couple of reasons, Mike.

0: number one, they can't protect Gronk.
1: Yeah.
0: He drops back to pass. It's been a sack.
1: And that might end the quarter here. Let's see how they want to try to get a playoff or not. Probably not.
0: Clock winding down, and that will be the end of quarter number three as the clock hits triple zeros. Well, Tech will take the lead into the fourth quarter, but it is the slimmest of margins. Virginia Tech 14, Cal 13. That's the score after three. Now let's step aside and hear this from Smithfield.
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2: We have played three quarters from California, and the Hokies lead the Bears 14-13. Bill, Mike, Evan with you today from California Memorial Stadium. Tech and Cal have played two games all time. Both were decided on the final play, one in Phoenix, one in Blacksburg. It's going to happen again today at California Memorial Stadium in Berkeley. It feels that way, doesn't it? 14-13 going to the fourth. Mike, what do the numbers look like?
3: Yeah, the numbers don't look too good there, Billy. Boy, I'm telling you, the Hokies are having trouble rushing the ball. 26 carries for just 99 yards. 12 of 20 passing, just 149. 46 plays for the Hokies, 248 yards. For Cal, they've got 19 carries, 52 yards. 21 of 30 passing, 242. So 49 plays, 294 yards for Cal.
2: You know, they played Clemson really tight here, Mike. It was a 24-10 Clemson win. But that game was kind of similar to this. Cal can be really physical, and they are today for sure against the Hokies. By the way, when the Hokies need health care, they turn to Carilion Clinic, but you don't need to be in a Tech uniform to get primary, urgent, or specialty care from Carilion. Carilion Clinic in Virginia Tech, a winning team.
3: Well, it's going to be decided here in this fourth quarter, and the Hokies got the ball right now. Second down and long, 13 to go.
2: Grunkenmeyer for the day is thrown for 149 yards and one touchdown. He's been sacked twice. Leading rusher today is Jeffrey Overton. He's got 74 yards. And he's done that on 12 carries. So he's averaging just over 6 yards a carry.
3: This will tell a lot about what the Hokies are made out of in this quarter here.
2: Tech leads by one as they approach the line of scrimmage, the 22. It's second and 13. Driving from our left to right towards the south end zone in Cal. Grunk to throw, a pump fake, and then a quick flip over the middle. Quayshawn Brown the catch, and he squirts free to the 31-yard line before he's brought down by Tuatelli. It'll be a pickup of 9. It'll bring up third and 4.
3: I got a few of those yards back, but still a tough make here. You got to get this third down conversion. Hokies are just, what are their third downs, aren't they? 3 for 9, yeah, not great.
2: They send Quayshawn Brown wide to the left side. Oh, we broke the huddle with too many guys here. Kaiser Denmark's going to have to leave the game. There he goes. That'll allow Cal a chance to get their defense lined up. Third and 4 from the 31.

0: Gronk is in the gun. Cal coming on the blitz. And he's knocked down. Hit him hard up high. Flags are thrown. That was Tuatelli.
1: Got him good. Two flags down.
0: Tosh Lapoy has his arms in the air. The official on the near side's asking him to get back off the field. Here's the call by the referee.
2: Personal foul, roughing the passer, with targeting, defense number 9, 15-yard penalty, automatic first down.
0: So that's Tuatelli, Mike, who's had a big game, and he is their leader defensively.
3: They're going to call it targeting.
0: Ooh. Right to the head of Gronk.
1: Crowd didn't like it.
0: Lapoy's not happy. You know, last week, Mike, Sidney got ejected for targeting. They're already playing without Lopa, their key safety. And now, if this call stands, Tuatelli's going to get disqualified. Regardless, Virginia Tech gets a first down out to the 46.
1: He got him pretty good right there in the helmet.
0: Thomas Hedgepeth, the referee on the field, throws the headset on. The ACC Game Day Operations Center is in Charlotte. They're watching it there. Oh, his head snapped back. Let's see where the contact occurred. Helmet to helmet. Crown of the helmet to the crown of Gronkemeyer. We've been wrong on a lot of these, though.
1: That's true.
0: But that looked helmet to helmet for sure.
2: After further review, targeting with the crown of the helmet is upheld. Number 9 is disqualified.
0: I know Lapoy is upset, Mike, but when he sees the replay in the film room after the game, he'll go, yeah, they got it right.
1: Yeah, probably hard to question that one.
0: Yeah, that's a targeting that got upheld pretty quick. So now, Mike, they're without Tuatelli and Lopa and Burrell. They're starting defensive tackle. They're down three key guys defensively. Hokies lead 14-13. First down on their own 46. Uncle Myers in the shotgun, pistol formation, a first down throw. He's going to step up and throw it over the middle, and he's got Fat Brown on the 40, ahead to the 35, cuts back to the right at the 30, down to the 25 of California. Davion Brown brought down by Manatee, and the Hokies are in business early in the fourth after a 29-yard pickup to Davion Fat Rat Brown.
1: Yeah, he made a nice job there just keeping his balance and getting those extra yards after the catch. That's well done by Fat Rat. Big play after that penalty. Kept this drive alive.
0: New line of scrimmage is the 25. Hokies lead by one with the ball. First and 10. Gronk calls for it. He drops the throw. First man's cover, takes off running and gets ahead to the 28. It'll go as a sack for McKinley. It'll be second down.
1: Just a four-man rush. Nobody open, and Gronk can't get back to the line of scrimmage.
0: 2 minutes into the fourth quarter. Gronk goes back to throw once again. Steps up, runs, gets ahead of the 25 and dives towards the 20. Manatee brings him down there. 9-yard pickup. It'll be third and 5 for the Hokies with 12:43 to go.
1: Hokies will get some new guys in there. Number 4, 5, and 6. Get Denmark
0: Jackson and Brody Adams. Well, you're in field goal range at this point, Mike,
1: yes.
0: Right? It's third down and 5 on the 20.
1: Thinking about getting Jurikas in there. Now he goes back.
0: Hairston had trotted onto the field. He's still talking with the coaches. He's not in the huddle. Now they're going to get him all the way onto the field. And they're going to get Denmark out. They move the ball, Mikey, back to the 24. You know, Gronk had gotten to the 20, but they say he's down on the 24. That's why there was a delay on who the personnel would be, because it's actually going to be 2nd and 9. 3rd and 9. Gronkemeyer on 3rd down. A half roll to the right. Flips it short, and it's caught by Overton.
1: Very little gain, if any.
0: You know, the scoreboard said 2nd down. So did the sticks, Mike. Did they just make a mistake? Now it's 3rd down.

0: Third and nine. Overton is in the backfield. Big play in this game early in the fourth quarter. Hokies leading by one. On the road at California.
1: They're coming.
0: Cal has lined up the blitz. They've been aggressive all day. Can Grunk make him pay? He drops the throw. He aims. He fires to the left. It's caught by Quayshawn to the 22. And he dives down to the 16. Just shy of the first down, where Crosby bear hugs him and brings him down. Pun intended. It'll be fourth and one.
1: They got to go for it here. You're not going to settle for a field goal in this tight game. Great second effort by Q to get there close to make it a 1 yard fourth and one. Big play coming up.
0: Hokies are 7 of 10 on the year on fourth down. Fourth and one early in the fourth. Hokies lead by 1 point. Ethan calls for the ball on fourth down. He takes the snap out of the gun. A flag is thrown. The ball was dropped incomplete. The Hokies moved early.
1: Sure did.
2: Prior to the snap, false start. Offense number 54. 5-yard penalty. It's still fourth down.
1: It's probably not a bad play, Bill, because that play was going nowhere. That thing was defended.
0: So leading by one, the Hokies would like to make it a four-point game, and they'll get John Love into the game for a 39-yarder. He missed earlier today from 55. Coming from the left hash mark. 39-yard attempt early in quarter number four. Good snap and hold. Here is the kick. Sailing up, up, up, and he missed it wide to the left. That's three straight misses now for Love. Last week against Pitt, and two today. He kicked it straight right down the hash, Mike. Just missed it wide left.
1: Yep, sometimes those things linger if you're a kicker. And that has not been a good day for special teams.
0: 14-13 is the score. Well, the Hokies got some big plays, but they missed the kick, and it remains a one-point game. Timeout on the field with 11:13 to go in the fourth quarter. Virginia Tech 14, California 13. Now this from PenFed.
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6: I'm Toby Altizer with the College Football Update. Earlier today, Old Dominion got their second win of the season, beating App State 10-3 on the road. They're 2-4 on the season. But Bill, after the game, quite the video making the rounds. Ricky Ronnie went up the top of a muddy hill and went shirtless, belly flop sliding down this hill with all of his players surrounding him. It's making the rounds on socials. You have to check it out. Bill?
0: Have to do that for sure. Good win for Ricky. Meanwhile, the Hokies are in a bear fight. 14-13, the Hokies lead with 11:13 to go. Hokies have missed two field goals. Cal has made two field goals. And John Love, Mike, he's sitting on the bench by himself, probably going, what has happened? Hadn't missed all year, now he's missed three in a row.
1: Yeah, that's frustrating. Sometimes those things can come back and just haunt you. The

0: First one was 55 yards, but the second one, 39, goes wide left. Now the defense back on the field, needing a turnover bad.
1: From the 21-yard line, first down. Brousseau is the quarterback. Good protection. Throws it over the middle. Bobbled and dropped. Incomplete. Oh, it hit Ian Strong right in the hands. He was open near the 41 and could not hang on to the ball. It'll be second down and 10. A rare drop for the former Rutgers star.
0: Well, that was so close. Did Tyson Flowers tip that? It looked close.
1: If he didn't touch it, Evan says it went right through his hands. Might have tipped it. In any event, that stops the clock. 11:08 to go in the game. Hokies by one, 14-13. Brousseau calls for the ball. They send the tight end, Minnie, in motion to the right. He backpedals the throw, dumps it short to Emery out of the backfield. And Emery makes the first man miss, gets ahead of the 28, where Spencer pops him and knocks him down. Along with Reddish, it'll be third down in about a yard. They need to get to the 31.
0: Yeah. Boy, the Hokies could use a negative play here. Goes to the check down receiver. Got some green in front of him. Picks up a good game, but about a yard short. Hokies need to force a punt.
1: Third and one for the Bears on their own 30-yard line. Brousseau, number 11, the former Colorado State Ram, looks to the bench, and they snap it to Emery. Another trick play. How in the world did the Hokies just fall for that?
0: Yeah.
1: They snap the ball right to the tailback, and he gets the first down. The quarterback looked at the bench like he was confused, and so they snap the ball to Emery, and he runs ahead for six.
0: Keeps that drive alive.
1: To the 39-yard line. Brousseau to the throw to the right side, connecting with Hendricks over there. About a 7-yard pickup. Woseley knocks him out of bounds. 10 minutes to go. The Hokies clinging to a 1-point lead.
0: Yeah, Kyle got the momentum. They're on the roll here. Got the ball to the 43-yard line.
1: Trick plays, including a fake punt. They had a trick play, Mike, that they called on the goal line, but Emery slipped and went down on the previous possession out of the Wildcat. Now they go empty again. Five receivers, 9:33 to go in the game. Cal with the ball down one on the 43-yard line. Hokies rush four. Brousseau to throw. The rush comes. Brousseau going to run with the football, and he dives ahead to the 45-yard line, and he's popped there after a 6-yard pickup by Flowers. 2-yard pickup, I beg your pardon. 2-yard pickup, it will be third and four.
0: It could be in four down territory. Clock's running, 9:09 left.
1: 14-13, Virginia Tech has the lead. Cal has not led today. Hokies have led the whole way. But a couple of missed field goals looming large now for the visitors. Broussard back to throw. Good protection, waits, flips, and it's caught by Purcell. At the 50, and he's ahead of the Tech 45-yard line where Noah Chambers brings him down. 10-yard pickup from Brousseau to Purcell. They're almost in field goal range now with 8:36 to go in the game.
0: Well, you got to give Brousseau a lot of credit. He's played well. He's hit the check down receiver a lot, and he's been solid there standing in the quarterback spot. First start.
1: He threw for 200 yards in the second half last week at UNLV. Today, he's thrown for 265 against the Hokies. From the 45-yard line, number 11 in blue, Jackson Brousseau calls for the ball, takes the snap, sliding to his right. He throws it on the run, and it's incomplete in front of the Virginia Tech bench, but the Hokies get called for pass interference.
2: Wow.
1: Jacquez White hit the intended receiver, Hendricks. And that'll give Cal another first down.
3: Pass interference. Defense number 22, 15-yard penalty, automatic first down.
1: He said 22, but it was two, actually, right?
0: Yeah, I think so.
1: Yeah.
0: Gives him a first down. Down to the 30-yard line. 8:05 left.
1: 14-13, Cal has the lead. I'm sorry, 14-13, Tech has the lead, but Cal has the ball on the Tech 30. Hendricks lines up wide to the right along with Purcell. The lone back off the right hip of Brousseau is Emery. Sams goes in motion left to right for the Bears. Snap comes back. Brousseau evades the rush, jumps, throws, incomplete. That'll stop the clock. Hokie's got some pressure on him again.

0: is Randy Arica that put some heat on him. That stops the clock with exactly 8 minutes to go in the fourth quarter. Tech 14, Cal 13.
1: Marcus gets some fresh defensive line guys in there now.
0: Tech led 14-10 at the half. The only scoring in this second half was the Magoo field goal of 22 yards. But now the Bears, with 8 minutes to go, are right at about field goal range, down by one on the Tech 30. Hokies need a big sack or a turnover. Rizzo takes the snap, hands it off. Big hole left side, Perry Smith, and it closes in a hurry, and he's knocked out by Chadwick and Curtis Jones on the near sideline.
1: You got to kick into that wind, too. Don't forget, Billy, so that field goal may not be as easy. A lot of it might depend on the result of this play coming up.
0: Third and seven on the 27. 7 minutes and 35 seconds to go. On this possession, Cal has already converted a pair of thirds. Now it's third and seven from the 27. Brent Pry's defense digging in. Hokies need a stop now on third down. Russo calling for the ball from the left hash. Snap is back. Number 11 in blue looking. Flips it. He's got his man open short. Completing it to Hendricks. Has the first down ahead of the 17. Got 10 yards. Caleb Spencer brings down Chase Hendricks.
1: It's a big third down conversion for Cal. Again, pass rush can't get to him. They dump it down. Picks up the rest. 10-yard gain. First down.
0: Six minutes and 45 seconds to go in the game. Hokies 14, Cal 13. But the ball was moved down to the 17-yard line of Virginia Tech.
1: That's a long drive. That defense might be getting a little tired and gassed.
0: 10th play of the drive from the Virginia Tech 17. Snap comes back. They hand the ball off to Emery. He powers it ahead. I think the Cal coaches sense what you do too, Mike. The Hokies are worn out. They've been unable to get home on the pass rush, and now they're pounding inside with Emery.
1: Yeah, got themselves in great position. That clock continues to tick away. It's 6:08.
0: Cal down by one. That was a pickup of six. And for the first time now, the Bears are taking their time. They're huddling. Going to let that clock down run under 6 minutes as they come to the line on second down and four. Hokies lead by one, 14-13. Oh, they need a turnover in the biggest way now, don't they?
1: They sure do.
0: Mini goes in motion left to right. Handoff goes to Emery. Fumbles his way inside the five, and he's tripped up there. It'll be first and goal. Reddish made the tackle. 7 more yards on the ground.
1: That's just a good run. Good blocking on the right side at the point of attack, and just sneaks up in there for the first down. First and goal.
0: Five minutes and 14 seconds to go. Hokies lead by one, but California has first and goal on the four. Snap comes back. QB gives the ball to Emery again. Up the middle he goes. Hokies have him choked up, and they knock him down. That was Keon Wiley with the play. With 4:50 to go. If it, Mike, was under 2 minutes to go, you would let them score here.
1: Maybe.
0: To not let the clock wind down, because you'd want to give yourself some time. But with 4.5 minutes to go and 3 timeouts, you want to try to force a field goal attempt here.
1: Yeah. We'll see. 4:26 and counting.
0: 14-13 the score. Hokies lead by one. Cal has second and goal on the three. Snap comes back. QB looking to throw. Throws it to the end zone, and it is incomplete. Broken up by White, and that's going to be third and goal.
1: Good break up there by Jacquez White. Trying to hit that slant pattern.
0: 14-13. Hokies by one with 4:12 to go.
1: Noah Chambers was in good position to get a pick there, but could not get his hands on it.
0: Carson Perry Smith back in the game in the backfield off the right shoulder of Jackson Brousseau.
1: They've got them spread out, don't they?

0: Two receivers left, two to the right. Snap comes back. The blitz is on. Ball thrown up to the end zone. A leaping grab. Touchdown, Cal. That was Carson Perry Smith that caught it. And with 4:06 to go, California has the lead.
1: Well, you give that quarterback credit. AC Stevens is coming fast, and he just threw that thing up for grabs. And they get the touchdown catch, and Cal takes the lead, 19-14, 4:06 left. Probably go for two here.
0: Is the score with 4:06 to go. Now the two-point conversion as Cal tries to make it a seven-point game. Ball spotted on the right hash mark on the three. Rousseau, the snap, rolling right hook. He's come to get him. He throws it, and it's batted away, incomplete. In the end zone, it was... Who got a hand on that? I have to look at the replay here. It was Flowers that deflected it. So it remains 19-14. California by five. Hokies get the ball, 4:06 to go. When we come back to Berkeley. Timeout on the field. 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
1: Cal's got the lead 19-14 with 4:06 left. Hokies got the chance when they held them on that two-point conversion, so touchdown here would win this game if they love to eat that clock up and get a nice four-minute offensive drive here. But boy, it has been hard work today for the Tech offense.
0: Magoo will kick it off.

0: There's the run up, and the ball falls off the tee, so they'll do it again. Well, Overton and Denmark are the return men for Virginia Tech. They'd love, and I mean they would love, to get their hands on this ball for a kick return. We saw last week at Lane Stadium what Overton can do in the open field on a kick return. That was a free kick, as you'll recall, after the safety.
1: Yeah. He's kicking into the wind a little bit, so we'll see if he can get it into the end zone.
0: Ball is in the air. It's not going to make it.
1: Nope.
0: Overton comes out to the four. Fields it there. Runs right up the middle. Gets to the right to the 15 and 20. Across the 25. And they'll knock him down on the 26.

0: Yard line with exactly 4 minutes to go. Hokies have all three of their timeouts remaining. They're down 19-14. 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
0: Four minutes to go in the game. Cal 19 and the Hokies 14 here at California Memorial Stadium. Tech will get the ball on its own 27-yard line coming out of the timeout. You know, the Hokies are helping our community. Virginia Credit Union's Down to Help program. 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So be sure to cheer on the Hokies all season long as they move the chains and make a difference. Mikey, they're going to have to move the chains now, and they're going to do it against the defense. Remember, their free safety isn't playing, Lopa. Their star inside linebacker, A.J. Tuitele, ejected for targeting. Starting defensive tackle, Nate Burrell, is out. The Hokies are in a position here where a touchdown wins the game. If they execute, they got plenty of time. There's still three timeouts left they have, plus the media timeout.
4: Yeah, they've been in this situation before, and they have performed. But, boy, it has been tough today. Coming in here as a double-digit favorite, and Cal's playing really, really well. Offense has just struggled somewhat protecting the passer, and they can get that running game going. It's been hard. But the game's on the line. Ball's in their hands. That's what you want.
0: From the 27-yard line, let's see if the Hokies have a game-winning drive in them. First down, Gronkemiller, a half roll to the left, and Ethan races out of bounds after crossing the 30 to about the 31-yard line. Ethan Gronkemeyer, who has been so solid all year long, today has been held to 195 yards passing on 16 of 24.
4: And Luke Reynolds, just two catches today with 30 yards. He stayed in and blocked on that particular play. Need to get him involved a little more.
0: Second and six from the 31. Ethan has room to run. Powers his way to the 35. Backside drag down there. It's going to bring up a third down for Virginia Tech. Kamar Mutidi. Third and three with 3:18 to go. Quick snap back to Ethan. Flips it over the middle. Caught in stride by Reynolds at the 45, and he dives to the 48. The Tech fans here yell, Luke! With 3:05 to go in the game, and Tech down 5. 14-yard gain.
4: That's a big play. Luke, he delivered on that one. Got an injured Cal player.
0: They're going to stop the clock, and then he'll have to leave the game. That is Crosby, the safety, Isaiah Crosby. He's the one that tackled Luke. He leaves with 2:59 to go.
4: That was a good catch. He had to go up strong and high to get that one.
0: First down for Virginia Tech on the 48-yard line, their own 48.
4: was a big third down conversion there, Bill.

0: haven't been very good today.
1: By the way, Mike Crosby, that was his team-leading seventh tackle of the game. 2 minutes and 48 seconds to go in the game. The Hokies find themselves down by five on the road. Trying to come from behind as Ethan Brunkemeyer takes the snap, flips it to the right side to Overton, catches in space at the 40, down the right sideline to the 30, and he's dragged down on the California 23 by Shemwell. 27-yard gain. Hokies needed a big play, and they got one there from Ethan Brunkemeyer to Jeffrey Overton.
0: Some good blocking downfield to help him out on that one.
1: From the 25, Grunk to throw it again. Throws it away. Everybody was covered. Wise play. That stops the clock with 2:13 to go.
0: And live for another down. What a big play by Overton. Man, I thought he was going to break that one. He's about a step away.
1: Line of scrimmage is the California 25. Hokies trail the game 19-14 after Cal took the lead with 4:06 to go. Hokies trying to respond. Come from behind. Win a game on the road in the fourth quarter for the second time in 3 weeks.
0: Yeah, who can be the hero?
1: Reynolds lines up on the left. Cal shows blitz. Here they come. Grunk's throw over the middle. Caught by Luke on the 15. He's got the first down. Struggling down to the 12 ahead of the 11-yard line. It'll be first down. 14-yard gain. Ethan Brunkemeyer to Luke Reynolds.
0: I said you need to get Luke involved, Billy. Two catches for 30 coming in. He's had two big ones this drive. He's got him down there to the 11-yard line.
1: It's going to bring the clock down to the two-minute media timeout. Hokies have first and 10 on the Cal 11. Looking to win the game late. Timeout on the field. The score, California 19, Virginia Tech 14. Now this from Virginia Credit Union.
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1: Exactly 2 minutes to go in the fourth quarter. Virginia Tech leads, California leads Virginia Tech 19-14. Cal took the lead with 4 minutes to go, and the Bears lead it by 5, 19-14. Virginia Tech has first and 10 on the 11. We're going to have another dramatic finish to a Virginia Tech-Cal football game, Mike.
0: Yes, we sure are, Bill. Got a first down and 10 at the 11, so they can get a first down at the 1 yard line. Been a big drive here for Luke Reynolds with two catches. 14 yards, and of course Jeffrey Overton, that 27-yard catch, got the Hokies down here in great position. Cal has two timeouts remaining.
1: And the Hokies have all three of theirs.
0: And they need a touchdown. Field goal do you no good.
1: Mike, how about the throw that, for the second week in a row, Grunk stepping up and making a big throw to Luke Reynolds.
0: That thing, when you talk about a tight window now, I'm not sure how he got that thing in there. Two defenders around, and Luke's got great hands, made a heck of a catch.
1: Hokies break the huddle. They're going to send two receivers to the right in a bunch formation. Davion Brown and Quayshon Brown. First and 10 on the Cal 11-yard line. Marcellus Hawkins is in the game in the backfield now. Grunk calls for the ball.

0: 11-yard line. The snap comes back. Handoff goes to Hawkins. Makes the first man miss. Powers way inside the five. Stretches down inside the three. And dives to the one. With a minute 51 to go.
1: Well, what a run by Hawk. That thing looked like it was going to have no gain on the play. And that's just great leg drive to pick up. Looks like a first down. It's very close.
0: Second down in inches. 151.

0: We'll see with the replay, Mike. Does he get the first down on the one?
1: Very close.
0: They're looking to see where his knee went down. On the replay?
1: Probably going to be a little bit short.
0: But with a minute 51 to go, time is no longer really an issue at this point for the Hokies. If they score, then it becomes an issue for the Cal Bears. Is it second down and inches, or is it first and goal? Regardless, Cal's lead is 5, 19-14.
1: Cal's got two timeouts remaining. Is this one of those situations where you let them score? Field goal would win it, right? So strategy.
0: They're looking to see, did Hawkins pick up a first down?
1: I think he's a little short.
0: At this point, then, you'd like to take as much time as you could, correct?
1: Make them burn their timeouts if possible. But you want to get the first down or you get a touchdown for sure. You don't want to be sitting here on fourth down having to get it.
2: After first review, the ball carrier is down with the ball short of the line of gain. It's second down. The play was over at 1 minute and 55 seconds. The play, the replay reversal requires a 10-second runoff. Please set the game clock to 1:45, and the clock will start on my signal.
1: So the Hokies can get to the line and not be in a big hurry. Or Cal could call a timeout.
0: Cal could call a timeout.
1: Yeah.
0: Hokies trail by 5, 19-14. With 1:45 to go, it's second down and less than a yard on the 2. The Hokies can get a first down on the 1. The 10-second runoff, that's by rule in the final 2 minutes. We're explaining that now to Tosh Lapoy, the Cal coach. The clock will start prior to the snap. 1:45 to go.
1: Todd Hawkins in a running back, and Luke Reynolds and Benji Gosselin there.
0: You learn so much about a team when it faces adversity. The Hokies are thousands of miles away from home, but they're 2 yards away from taking the lead late in the game here at Cal. Brunkemeyer goes up under center, stomps his foot, sends Reynolds in motion. Snap back, handoff. Hawkins plows his way off the right side, and he's down on the 1. He has the first down. Lapoy calls timeout for Cal. First and goal for Virginia Tech with 1:15 to go.
1: Great second effort again there by the Hawk, just keeping those legs driving. That's really close to being a touchdown. But at least he gets the first down. That's probably the best case scenario.
0: Cal does call time. They'll have one remaining. Just shy. The ball is literally 2 inches from the goal line. Now with a minute 17 to go, Hokies trailing 19-14. They'll have first down and goal. I know what you're thinking at home. Take as much time as you can before you score. But the bottom line is you want to score, Mike, because you don't want a procedure penalty. You don't want a false start. You know what I'm saying?
1: Oh, absolutely.
0: Yeah.
1: And Cal now has only got one timeout remaining, so got to get that defense ready on the other side, too.
0: Brunkemeyer goes up under center. Hokies go with a T formation from the 1 yard line. First down and goal. Brunk takes the snap, plows his way right up the middle, gets a little help from his teammates, breaks the plane. Touchdown, Tech, with 1:15 to play.
1: Now you got a little tush-push from Luke Reynolds. He's right behind him, and he just gets that push. Gets him into the end zone, 1 yard out. Now you got to get your defense ready. All they would need is a field goal.
0: Hokies are going to go for the two-point conversion first.
1: Sure, to make sure that if they did get a field goal, it would be a tie game.
0: What a tremendous drive. Touchdown presented by Kroger, the

0: official grocery partner of Virginia Tech Athletics. Two-point conversion attempt from the three-yard line. Hokies elect to put the ball in the left hash. Three receivers right. Grunk calls for the ball out of the gun, flips the ball to the right side, and it's through the hands of Reynolds. And it remains a one-point game, 20-19. So Cal needs only a field goal to win with 1:15 to go. Both teams fail on two-point conversion attempts in the final 4:06. And so now you've got a minute and 15 seconds. California has one timeout remaining, trailing by one, 20-19. How many times have we said when you go on the road, Mike, just when you see someone in the lobby of the hotel or someone around town, I'll take a one-point win? I think the Hokie Nation will all say amen to that right now.
1: Yeah, up 20-19. That was an impressive drive, Billy, that four-minute offense. You got a nine-play drive, went 73 yards in 2 minutes and 45 seconds. Grunk with that one-yard run. Two-point try fails, so field goal for Cal could win it. Hokie defense has got to be good. Cal with one timeout left. Well, make sure you kick this thing through the end zone.
0: Colbert, the run-up. Here is the kickoff. It is a high kick, and it'll go into the end zone. Touchback. 1:15 to go. And Cal's offense back out onto the field for the final possession of the game, trailing by one, 20-19. Jackson Rousseau today has thrown for 278 yards. He's 26 of 38, starting in place of Jaron Kiave's Sangapoatele. But the Colorado State transfer has been really good. The Hokies need four stops. 1:15 to go in the game. Cal starts on the 25.
1: How about ending with a turnover? Got to be passing.
0: Russo's in the gun. First down, he takes the snap, flips it over the middle. He's got his tight end at the 30. Hokies wrestle and knock him down on the 32-yard line. That's Mason Minnie, brought down by Isaiah Brown Murray. 1:02 and counting. It's a pickup of 6 or 7. We'll call it 7. Second and 3. Drops the throw again. Ball deflects at the line of scrimmage. Incomplete. They went quickly, and Wiley got his hands in the air to bat that one down. That stops the clock with 55 seconds left. It's 3rd and 3.
1: That's what you want. Come up with a big play. Got their hands on the ball.
0: It's Chadwick, I believe. 20 got it.
1: Yeah, I think Chadwick was. Cam, yeah.
0: 3rd and 3 for Cal on its 32-yard line. Virginia Tech leads the game 20-19 with 55 seconds left. Trips to the right for the Bears. That is the wide side of the field from the 32. Rousseau throws it to the right side. The ball is caught in a crowd on the 37. That'll be the first down. Jaquez White makes the tackle on Hendricks. 50 seconds to go. The new line is the 37-yard line. Clock turning. Rousseau the snap. Hokie's coming on a blitz. The throw to the left nearly picked off. Incomplete. Whoa, did Wiley have a break on that?
1: They sure did. That was so, so close. Keon
0: stops the clock with 42 seconds to go. The line of scrimmage is the Bears 37. If you're just joining us, it is a one-point Virginia Tech lead, 20-19, with 42 seconds left. The Tech defense trying to stop Cal. The Bears with backup QB Jackson Brusso trying to get a position for a game-winning field goal on their own 37-yard line. They've got one timeout left from the 42. Wide side of the left, trips that way. Two receivers right. Brusso throws over the middle, broken up, incomplete. Chadwick, the breakup, and a late flag in the backfield. Where the quarterback was hit.
2: Personal foul, roughing the passer, defense, 15-yard penalty, automatic first down.
0: A roughing the passer call with 38 seconds left. And that's going to move the football across midfield. So instead of 4th and 3, Cal is in business on the Tech 48. Yeah. 38 seconds left.
1: The ball was so close to getting tipped, too.

0: Didn't look like a lot of contact to me.
1: First down, Brusso back to throw. Lofts it left side, broken up. Chadwick gets called for another pass interference penalty. This one with 33 seconds left. He went, they say, over the back.
2: Pass interference, defense number 20, 15-yard penalty, automatic first down.
1: Now with 33 seconds left, back-to-back penalties. A roughing the passer call, ball's on the 32. Now they're in field goal range, down by one, 20-19.
0: Now they need a negative play here. Cal still got the one timeout left.
1: Jackson, Brusso's in the gun. Snap comes back. Hokies jump offside. Free play. Brusso puts it up in the air. Caught on the 10-yard line by Strong. Cuts outside at the 5. And the Hokies wrestle him down on the 3. Quentin Reddish saved the touchdown. It was a free play. 31-yard gain.
2: Offside. Defense number 34. The penalty is declined. The play results in a first down.
0: Cal's in business now.
1: First down and goal on the 2 with 23 seconds left. 20-19, Virginia Tech leads. But this backup QB is now thrown for 321 yards. Hokies definitely need a turnover now. Ball is on the 2. Direct snap. Right to Emery. Runs to his left. Dives in for the touchdown with 18 seconds left. And California leads 25-20.
0: Back-to-back touchdown drives for the Cal Bears here in this fourth quarter.
1: Tech scored with a minute 15 to go on the Grunkemeyer run, but Cal less than 1 minute to drive down the field. Now they'll go for the two-point conversion, and they'll try to go up by 7. .403 yards today for Cal. Brusso will go up under center, and they get Carson Parrish-Smith into the game.
0: Call timeout because the defensive sub was coming in.
1: 3 lead changes, Mike, in the last 4:06. And Cal leads at 25-20. I know some fans are going to say they should have used more time before the Grunkemeyer one-yard run. But the fact of the matter is, if you start fooling around down there and take a false start or something, moves the ball back to the 6, or you get a penalty, you want to take the lead and
0: rely on your defense.
1: If Cal, with a backup quarterback, can go 75 yards in 45 seconds, you tip your hat to him, right?
0: Absolutely.
1: But they didn't just go that length of the field. They were aided by a questionable roughing the passer penalty. Spencer got called for a hand to the face, it looked like. And then the pass interference calls. Two-point conversion attempt. Brusso's up under center. Mishandles the snap and then shovels it to the left, and the Hokies chop down Carson Parrish-Smith. And it remains 25-20 with 18 seconds left. Cam Chadwick making the tackle. So Virginia Tech is going to get the ball back, but only 18 seconds left and 3 timeouts.
0: That's a 6-play drive, Bill. 75 yards and only took 57 seconds. 2 huge penalties on the Hokies. 30 yards there. They got a 31-yard pass. Then they take a 2-yard run by Emery. Take the lead, 25-20. 18 seconds left.

0: Tysier Denmark is deep to return, along with the incredibly electric Jeffrey Overton. Hokies need something special to happen now with 18 seconds left. They're going to squib the kickoff, and it's going to bounce to the 30-yard line, and the Hokies run it back to the 40. They weren't going to let the return guys catch it. 14 seconds left.
1: Jericus there fielded it.
0: Jericus Hairston ran it back to the 40. So the Hokies need to go 60 yards in 14 seconds.
1: Three timeouts, but the time is the issue. 15 seconds.
0: Yeah, they put 1 second on the clock. Well, you got to get at least a midfield, Mike, to give yourselves a chance to throw it to the end zone, right?
1: Yeah.
0: From the 40-yard line, Ethan Grunkemeyer calls for the ball. First down. Ethan drops the throw. He's going to zip it over the middle. Reynolds goes up for it. Can't corral it in a crowd. Incomplete. And with 10 seconds left.
1: Flag down.
0: There is a flag.
1: Looked like Luke got interfered with.
2: Pass interference. Defense number 20. 15-yard penalty. Automatic first down.
0: That'll move the ball to the Cal 45-yard line. Well, you got two shots here, Mike. You go to the end zone now, or do you want to get down inside the 20 first? 10 seconds left. Ball's on the Cal 45.
1: Try to get a little bit closer and see what you got. You got the shot. You got the whole field you can use.
0: 10 seconds. They're going to call it 11. 11 seconds to go in the game. Hokies down 5. Grunk to throw. Back shoulder throw. Left sideline. It's caught by Marlin, and he steps out over there. Marlin Jackson with 5 seconds left. It's going to come down to the final play from the Cal 27-yard line. 15-yard gain. 5 seconds to go. Now you got to throw it to the end zone.
1: See if they take a timeout here. Make sure you get the right play. And they do. That's a great catch. That's a back shoulder fade there, and he's able to catch it. Marlin Jackson, big catch. Now you got to get it to the end zone.
0: California 25, Virginia Tech 20. With 5 seconds left.
1: And Marlin did a smart thing, too, to get out of bounds. Instead of trying to pick up more yards and let that clock tick away. 6 seconds left.
0: These teams have played 3 times in history. All 3 games are going to come down to the final snap. 6 seconds to go. They put 1 second on the clock. Cal won 52-49 at the inside ball. That was Aaron Rodgers' team. They won it on a field goal. Last year in Blacksburg, the Hokies won on the final play. And now, with the ball on the 27-yard line, a chance for something really special to happen in Berkeley. Grunkemeyer throws it left side. He's got Jackson at the 10, and he steps out on the 8 with 3 seconds left. The Bears had lined up a bunch of guys on the goal line. Marlin Jackson was uncovered. He steps out and gets 20 yards to the 7. 3 seconds to go. It's first and goal for the Hokies, down by 5.
1: Yeah, they had like 5 or 6 guys on the goal line standing, which left a huge area there for the Hokies to be able to pick up that long game by Marlin Jackson. 2 big catches in a row for him.
0: So Virginia Tech now has first and goal on the 7. LaPoy elected, Mike, to have defenders on the goal line thinking Virginia Tech would throw it to the end zone with 11 seconds left. Instead, Grunkemeyer flips it to Marlin Jackson, who runs down the sideline for 20 yards and steps out on the 3. Now everything is in play here.
1: Yeah.
0: You got Luke Reynolds, who's such an incredible weapon here. All you need is they're going to spot it on the 7. 7 yards to win the game.
1: Yeah. And down to the last play.
0: This would go down as one of the great comebacks in Tech history. Final play of the game. 3 seconds left from the 7. Grunkemeyer takes the shotgun snap. First man's covered. Throws to the end zone. It is broken up in the back of the end zone, and California wins.
1: Try to get the ball to Luke Reynolds in the back.

0: A little bit of contact there, but no call.
1: Cam Sidney, the nickelback, had the coverage on the play. Ian Reynolds in the very back of the end zone got tangled up. And California wins the game 25-20.
0: Man, what a great comeback that was to get down there in position to have one play to win it all. And had to figure he was probably going to go to Luke Reynolds or Q and had a chance. Looked like there was some contact, but no call. And it looks like there was quite a bit of contact, actually.
1: Yeah, it looked like it, too.
0: Yeah.
1: Two games in a row for the Hokies come down to the final play. They don't get the whistle today. They don't get the flag. Cam Sidney was the defender. Hokies took the lead with a minute 15 to go. Cal retook the lead with 18 seconds to go. And then it comes down to the final play.
0: Yeah, what a tough one to lose.
1: 25-20, the final score. Our Kroger Point After coming up in a moment. After this word from your local station, this is the Virginia Tech Sports Network.
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7: Back-to-back weeks, Virginia Tech comes down to the final play of the game. And from Berkeley, California, California Memorial Stadium, the Golden Bears able to hang on and beat Virginia Tech 25-20, the final score. The Hokies fall to 4-2 on the season, 1-2 in the ACC, and Cal improves to 3-3, 2-1 in the ACC. Evan Hughes with you on the Kroger Point After. 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
8: Cal able to outscore Virginia Tech 15-6 in the second half. The Golden Bears able to hang on at California Memorial Stadium with a 25-20 victory over Virginia Tech. Evan Hughes, Tech Hall of Famer Mike Burnup. 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Mike, I know you've been looking at the box score. Any numbers instantly jump out to you most?
9: Well, the Hokies struggled running the football, just 113 yards on 32 carries. You know, Grunk ended up having a pretty decent day, 21 of 31 for 288. Hokies put up 401 yards on 63 plays, but gosh, they just seemed to never get totally in sync running the football. The pressure got to them a bunch, but they put themselves in a great position to win the game again. And I just couldn't get the job done on fourth down. It looked like a lot of contact on that fourth down play that Luke got interfered with before the ball even got there. No call. Sometimes those are the ones that go against you, and it's just a tough way to end this game after going all the way back down the field with 18 seconds left. But, you know, the defense just couldn't stop the quarterback for Cal. He had a whale of a game himself. You know, he threw the ball. They had over 300 yards passing in this game for a backup quarterback. So, pretty good job there. They didn't run the ball particularly well, just 82 yards. But Emory had two rushing touchdowns. So, good job by him and a good job by their quarterback.
8: Yeah, no doubt about it. You mentioned Russo, 29 of 43, 321 yards and a touchdown, Mike. And you think about that final drive, right? They get the ball inside of 2 minutes and march down the field.
9: Well, had two 15-yard penalties, too, which helped them dramatically. That did have a 31-yard pass, which helped, but the penalties were what got you. Man, oh, man. Hokies had seven penalties today, 88 yards, and some of them were costly, especially on that last drive.
8: Yeah, no doubt about it. But how about, Mike, tell us a little bit just about how the Hokies, 18 seconds left, what were they able to do so well on that final drive to even be in a position for first and goal from the seven?
9: Yeah, no kidding. I mean, to move the ball right down the field like they did, and I had great chance to win this game. Took it down there 60 yards pretty quick, but just couldn't get the job done. And, boy, that's frustrating, aggravating, and, yeah, just a tough way to end this game. But they didn't quit, that's for sure. They hung in there, battled as best they could, just couldn't get the job done.
8: 25-20, the final score. Those were our notable numbers presented by Carter Bank and Trust. 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
4: The game came down to the final play. Virginia Tech at first and goal from the 7-yard line. Ethan Gronkemeyer trying to find Luke Reynolds in the back of the end zone. But it's the Cal Golden Bears with a pass breakup, able to hang on to beat Virginia Tech 25-20, the final score on this Saturday afternoon in California. Evan Hughes alongside Tech Hall of Famer Mike Burnup. Mike, I know you've taken a couple of minutes to digest it. We just looked at the box score, but give me your general takeaways from this one. What ultimately was one or two of the main reasons why the Hokies came up short today?
5: Well, they didn't run the ball very well, and they couldn't stop their quarterback. I mean, Brousseau played really, really well, and you got to give him credit. And, you know, the Hokies didn't quit. You give them credit, too, because, you know, they score with a minute 15 left. It's 20-19, and they just couldn't stop them. Cal goes right down the field on a six-play drive, 75 yards, only took 57 seconds, but then the Hokies come back with 18 seconds left at the 40-yard line, and, you know, get a chance to go down there and score. You got one play to win it from the 7-yard line, you know, and you got Luke Reynolds, your big target there, and had a chance, but just could not get the pass completed, and the game's over, and you lose it on the final play 2 weeks in a row. Boy, that's just tough to stomach and overcome, and I just didn't think the Hokies were very sharp today. You know, when you look at the fact that Cal's quarterback, the backup quarterback, played pretty well, and, you know, he made some great throws in this game.
4: Yeah, some really big throws. And, Mike, you think about that drive that put Cal in front, not only were there a couple of penalties, how about, I believe it was three third down conversions on that drive. Cal finished 8-for-16 on the day on third downs.
5: Yeah, in the fourth quarter, they were 5-for-5 on the conversions. So, yeah, that's critical. When you don't get them stopped on third down, and of course, you help them with the penalties, that doesn't help matters either.
4: Now, you look at the penalties, 10-for-99 yards on Cal, and 7 penalties for 88 yards on Virginia Tech. Mike, we talked a lot about during our Tech kickoff show, you know, Cal was without their starting running back, but you think about Ashton Emery, Carson Perry Smith, a couple of those complimentary pieces really stepped up for Cal today, especially in that second half.
5: Yeah, you know, Emery had 46 yards. He had 2 touchdowns in the game, so yeah. And Perry Smith, you know, he played pretty well. He had made some nice plays and run in the passing game. So, yeah, that's one of those things. You just, gosh, you just think he played so hard, but come away with a loss, that's tough to stomach and overcome.
4: In the final score today, Cal 25 and Virginia Tech 20. Evan Hughes, Tech Hall of Famer Mike Burnup with you. Mike, it's back-to-back weeks. Virginia Tech, limited time, trying to get in position to win the game, and they've done it. I mean, that I don't even want to call it a 2-minute drill. The 60-second drill has been really good back-to-back weeks.
5: Yeah, but you got to convert on those. I mean, you got a first down at the 7, and you know, you got a big target like Luke, and you just couldn't quite get that pass completion from 7 yards out.

0: Now, it stings you a little bit, but, you know, you think about the special teams today. They weren't sharp. You give up a fake punt that led to a touchdown. You miss two field goals. They get two field goals. Those are the little things that beat you, and you got to clean up that stuff. And maybe there was a little hangover. You know, it happened to Pitt. They get beat today. Tough game, tough loss last week, and maybe that kind of got to them a little bit because they didn't think they were very sharp offensively, especially when they couldn't run the ball very well.
1: And your final score, Cal 25, Virginia Tech 20. 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You know, Mike, you and Bill talked about this a lot throughout the broadcast. What was it about Cal's defense, maybe the way they stacked the box? What made them so physical from a defensive side throughout this game?
0: Well, in third downs, they just came after the Hokies. They came after the offensive line. They came after Grunk, and they made it miserable. He had to throw the ball quicker than he wanted to, and I'm sure that was frustrating, and I just couldn't block them. They had too many guys in there, and they just didn't have enough hats to put on them. And so the pressure got too Grunk, and give them credit. They had a good plan for them.
1: And again, you know, Cal missing a couple of key pieces in this game, too.
0: Yeah, that says more about them, you know, how they had guys that stepped up and played and made nice plays.
1: You look at Virginia Tech, couple of numbers offensively for the Hokies. Ethan Gronkemeyer, 21 for 31, 288 yards, a touchdown. Mike, Cal really kind of kept Tech's passing game in check a little bit at times. That fourth quarter, Grunk really came alive.
0: He did. He played well in the fourth quarter. You know, he had some nice passes. You know, Luke Reynolds and to Jeffrey Overton there when they scored on that one touchdown. Luke caught two for 28 yards. Jeffrey had one there for 27 and got the lead 20-19. They went for two and didn't get it. And then Cal just comes right back down the field, and the Hokies go right back down the field. But they just couldn't make the play on fourth down. So, tough one to stomach. This one will sting for a while for sure, these last two, definitely. But you got to get ready because Georgia Tech had a big win today, and they'll be ready to rock and roll with Tech for Virginia Tech's homecoming.
1: I mean, and to your point, Mike, I mean, this is back-to-back weeks. Tech has been right there, right chance you win both of these games. This isn't just like a, you know, all losses definitely don't feel good, but this, I mean, these are two plays at the final play of the game, back-to-back weeks for the Hokies.
0: Yeah, they sting. And, you know, John Love is hurt and missing two field goals. I mean, that stings. You know, maybe he's got the gyps here a little bit, lost his confidence somewhat. He's got to get that back quick because they're going to be counting on him as they move forward. And you just got to play better. You know, the seven penalties got you. And, you know, Coach talked about playing the ball. The pass interferences are tough. So, yeah, you got to clean some of this stuff up if you're going to try to win some of these games.
1: And Cal with the victory, 25-20, the final score. A couple other numbers for Virginia Tech here today. Quayshon Brown had seven receptions for 63 yards to lead the Hokies in receptions and receiving yards. Jeffrey Overton, four grabs for 40 yards. Luke Reynolds had four receptions for 58 yards. Mike, how about Aiden Green? Two grabs, 62 yards. Really had a huge extension for that touchdown in the first half. That was awfully impressive.
0: That was a great catch. Just second effort there, putting that ball out there to get the pile on. That was well done there by Aiden Green. Nicely done, 30-yard touchdown. That was really, really good.
1: Marlon Jackson, two receptions, 38 yards. Davion Fat Rat Brown had a reception for 29 yards. And then you look at it for Cal. I mean, just to go back to Jackson Brousseau for a second, Mike, we didn't know if it would be JKS, if it would be Brousseau, until a Pete Thamel report about 15 minutes before kickoff. 29 for 33, 321 yards. I think Coach Franklin mentioned this, that whoever was going to start, the system is similar of what they run. It's not like one's a runner, one's a passer. And even though it was a new play caller today and Pat McCann, a similar style offense we saw from Cal, no matter who the signal caller was.
0: Yeah, both of those quarterbacks are about the same stature, 6'4", 6'5", 215. And obviously, Songa Patel, he's got more experience, but he played well. Brousseau did and deserves a lot of credit. And his first start as a Cal player. Did have a lot of playing time last week and, of course, at Colorado State last year. So, yeah, one of those things, and, you know, you tip your hat to him. He did a nice job today.
1: And then Cal, for receiving purposes, Chase Hendricks, seven receptions, 94 yards. Ian Strong, five grabs, 97 yards. A couple of those plays on the outside, Mike, were really big for Cal and a couple of those drives that they sustained.
0: You know, Chase Hendricks is a good receiver. He's our leading receiver coming in. He delivered today with those seven catches for 94 yards, had that big 42-yard catch. And, you know, he got targeted seven times and had seven catches. So he did play well. He's a big, big-time player.
1: In the final score here from California Memorial Stadium, Cal 25, Virginia Tech

0: 20. The Hokies now 4-2, 1-2 in the ACC, and Cal 3-3, 2-1 in the ACC. 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
4: 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It's something that lasts a lifetime. And those who serve wouldn't want to do it any other way. PenFed has served the military and their families for over 90 years. We look forward to 90 more.
0: We welcome you back to Berkeley, California. Cal with a 25-20 win over the Hokies. Head coach James Franklin is standing by. With that, we throw it over to Tech Hall of Famer Mike Burnham.
5: Thanks, Evan. Coach, I know this is a tough one today. Disappointing, I'm sure, but the guys never quit. Boy, they battled hard. Goes down to the last play, and man, oh man, I know this one stings a little bit, I'm sure.
6: Yeah, first of all, give Cal a ton of credit. Thought that offensively, specifically their quarterback, did a really good job, poised, played well all night, all afternoon, and we did not play well enough in critical moments to get the job done. That's obvious. So we got a lot of work to do. Looking forward to getting back to Blacksburg to get the work, to get these things cleaned up and corrected, because most of them are self-inflicted.
5: Yeah, you did clean up the turnovers today. Didn't have any turnovers, but boy, the 7 penalties, a couple of those on that last series really stung.
6: Yeah, you know, we had less penalties than they did, but they were at critical moments again. Our guys are not holding the standard and what we need to do, and we're giving yards away, and we're talented enough to win these games, but not when you give them critical first downs at critical moments.
5: Yeah, it was kind of a surprise, Coach, that the Hokies couldn't run the ball very well today. Just 113 yards. Was that a little bit disappointing?
6: Yeah, you know, obviously, you know, we expected to run the ball well today. Statistically, we were anticipating that. We planned for that. We game planned. Obviously, there's some things that I can say on here, but it doesn't matter. At the end of the day, next man up, whoever's in there, we got to have them ready to play and play well.
5: Yeah. How about special teams today, Coach? Man, oh, man, you missed 2 field goals. The fake punt led to the touchdown there. That was troublesome too, wasn't it?
6: Yeah. We're not kicking or punting the ball right now well. And it's causing us a lot of issues on the defensive side of the ball from a field position standpoint. And then obviously when we have opportunity to get points, we got to be able to get them. So that's our responsibility, to get those guys kicking with confidence. They're both very talented and talented enough to do those jobs, and we got to find a way to reach them.
5: They did a nice job of coming after Gronk on third downs too. They kind of loaded that box and blitzed him a bunch.
6: Yeah, ton of pressures, again, by not being great on first and second down, running the ball as well as possession throwing, created long yardage and obvious passing situations, and,

0: and we didn't do a good enough job.
1: Yeah, hold them to that field goal down there at the end to still have that lead 14-13. That was pretty important too, wasn't it?
0: Yeah, that was critical. Again, our defense has been put in some tough spots the last 2 weeks, and you know, that was a big, you know, dramatic, important moment in the game to be able to battle from a sudden change situation.
1: Yeah, Coach, you take that lead 20-19 with a minute 15 left. That was an impressive drive there with Luke Reynolds having two big catches, 28 yards, and Jeffrey Overton one for 27 to get that one-yard run back in the league with a minute 15 left. Gosh, you had to feel pretty good, but give Cal credit. They came right back down the field quick.
0: Yeah, you know, our kids battled their asses off. We made some plays, especially in that drive. Luke, you know, obviously made some big plays. Q made some big plays. Marlon made some big plays. You know, but at the end of the day, you know, we left too much time on the clock. We ran the ball there. The challenge is, what do you do? Do you not score? And
1: right.
0: and then if you don't score, then people say that's the wrong decision. If you do score, you've left too much time on the clock. We ran the ball to force them to use some of their timeouts. They had one timeout left and still too much time. Obviously, you'd like to leave them with less time and less timeouts.
1: Yeah. With all that said, Coach, with 18 seconds left, you got the ball at the 40-yard line. You go right down the field, and you're in great shape with the first and goal 7 on the last play of the game. And it looked like there was some contact, no call, but just to get down the field that quick was impressive.
0: Yeah, just like us, you got to play the ball. You can't play the man and have contact without playing the ball. We don't officiate. We just call plays and coach our guys. But yeah, we were in a position to win the game at the end. Didn't get it done.
1: Yeah, Coach, on third downs in that fourth quarter, gosh, Cal was 5 for 5. Since the guys got worn down a little bit.
0: Yeah, and they were getting momentum, and at the end of the day, we weren't able to pressure their quarterback. He was comfortable in the pocket all day.
1: Yeah. Well, Coach, I'll let you go on that. It's got to rebound and get back to the East Coast and get ready for homecoming next week. That's going to be a big one with Georgia Tech.
0: Yes, sir.
1: Thanks, Coach. I appreciate it.
0: Thank you.
2: That is Tech Hall of Famer Mike Burnup sitting down with Virginia Tech head coach James Franklin. 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Mike, biggest takeaways from that conversation there with Coach Franklin?
1: Well, I mean, you could sense the frustration in his voice. I mean, just couldn't run the ball very well, didn't do a good job of protecting the quarterback, couldn't get pressure on their quarterback, and, you know, costly penalties hurt you. And, yeah, it's just frustrating to be so close and to do, again, so many good things in the game and never quit. These guys never quit. They were right in it and goes down to the final play 2 weeks in a row. And sooner or later, you know, the law of averages will get you and you'll try to win some of these games. But, yeah, just frustrating to come this far across the country, the travel issues that they had. And, yeah, just didn't seem to have early on in this game enough gas in the tank. Started the third quarter off and go a quick 3 and out. And I know he puts a lot of emphasis on that. And then the fourth quarter, you know, they scored 2 times in a row there to take the game and take the win. But the Hokies came back right in position to win it. You know, you like your chances. First and goal with one play at the 7-yard line. Yeah, you take those chances to win the game. But just couldn't complete the pass. And clearly there was contact there that Coach was being, I think, nice about it.
2: Mike, you asked him, too, about running the football. And Hokies today, 32 carries for 113 yards, 2 touchdowns. I think about the first half when Montavious Cunningham, you know, went down. Obviously, the Hokies have had different players in different spots on that offensive line, but that was something that just crossed my mind. He's an experienced player on that offensive line, and I'm sure it hurt not having him.
1: Yeah, I mean, it always does when you're down starters, and that's certainly an issue. And they did not run the ball very well, and you thought that that would be an advantage for sure that you could take advantage of, and they weren't able to do that. And then, you know, you got forced into some passing downs because you're behind the sticks a lot. And so then these third and long situations that, you know, make it tough to make. And then they're just bringing the pressure, and it made it hard. No doubt about it.
2: And a great conversation with Coach Franklin. We appreciate him stopping by. Cal with a 25-20.

0: win over Virginia Tech. And, you know, Mike, you bring it up. I mean, you know, the ACC, you know, every one's a big one, and now you got a chance to go back home, Georgia Tech. You know, that's going to be a big one next Saturday at Lane Stadium after all of these games on the road, which has felt like a lot of games away from Blacksburg the last few weeks.
1: Yeah, it has, and it's going to be homecoming. It'll be a great atmosphere. The game is sold out, but they got to clean up some stuff and get ready to go because, you know, these games are coming fast and furious, and, you know, again, you play eight straight weeks without getting a break before the open date, and you need to stack some wins together here and have a little momentum because the tough part of that schedule is coming up when you think about it. Georgia Tech, a little momentum today after they struggled a little bit, they get a win, and then obviously you got to play Clemson, you got to go on the road and play SMU, you got to go on the road and play Miami. So, yeah, it's going to be tough to say the least, so you better get some of this stuff cleaned up.
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0: Point After continues on from Berkeley, California. Evan Hughes alongside Tech Hall of Famer Mike Burnup. Hokies defensive coordinator Brent Pry is standing by. With that, Mike, I throw it over to you.
1: Okay, thanks so much. Brent, appreciate you stopping by. This was a tough one today. Gosh, you got to give Cal a lot of credit. That quarterback played well, and they get the win.
6: Yeah, you sure do. We thought he threw the ball pretty well when he came in last week. You know, not necessarily a mobile guy that three is, but can certainly, you know, be an accurate quarterback.
1: When you think about those first four possessions, they didn't have a lot of success. Every drive ended in a punt. How did they kind of get that momentum going when Emory finally got that touchdown to go tie the game up at 7?
6: Yeah, I think honestly, you know, they got in 11 personnel, and I think they had a little success, you know, out on the perimeter on us, and, you know, just kept coming back to it.
1: Yeah. Third quarter, a little bit frustrating, I guess. The offense kind of stalls a little bit, and, gosh, then the third and the fourth quarter, that seemed like Cal had all the momentum, didn't they, after that fake punt and kind of got them going.
6: Yeah, you know, we're just not the caliber of unit right now that, you know, we can be good at times, and then we don't look very good at times. You know, that's kind of been our MO. There's been two or three things each week that we're not doing well enough. Yeah. And one of them that's, you know, obviously consistent is just the balls down the sideline.
1: Yeah.
6: You know, we've not been good enough there.
1: Well, it's been hard to create turnovers, hasn't it?
6: It has. And we had another one go through our hands today.
1: Yeah.
6: I thought Tyson Flowers should have had that one.
1: Yeah. You know,
6: at a critical moment in the game.

0: And I thought Keon Wiley, he might have had one there with about 42 seconds left. It would have ended it.
1: Yeah, he surely could have. Yeah, I thought that was, it looked like he got both hands on it.
0: Yeah. Some of those penalties, Coach, they were just critical times, weren't they?
1: Yeah, that's the second time this season, Mike. You know, we had a critical drive against Pitt where we had some costly penalties that led to a scoring drive. And then, you know, something we talked about before the kids took the field was we can't have any, you know, any penalties right here. Let's make them earn everything they get. And, you know, you get the personal foul on the quarterback and you get a PI and then you jump off sides. I mean, we got to be more composed than that as a unit, especially when the game's on the line.
0: Yeah.
1: I think we got them to third and whatever it was. And, you know, we got to make the play right there and put everything on fourth down.
0: Yeah. And 5 for 5, they went on third down conversions in that fourth quarter. Man, that's tough to overcome.
1: Yeah, it sure is. Yeah, we got to tighten up there. Yeah, we got to get better play in the secondary and better underneath coverage out of our backers. You know, that still wasn't good enough today.
0: Yeah. Well, Coach, I appreciate you stopping by. These are the tough ones. Thanks, and hang in there. Get ready for Georgia Tech next week.
1: All right. Thanks, Mike.
0: Okay, Brent.
2: That's Tech Hall of Famer Mike Burnup with Virginia Tech defensive coordinator Brent Pry. Someone who had a really nice game today for Virginia Tech, Keon Wiley. He's throwing on a headset now, and with that, I will throw it back over to you, Mike, with Keon.
0: Okay, Keon, man, it's a tough one out there today. You got to give Cal's quarterback a lot of credit.
3: Yeah, you know, we knew going into the game we was a little unsure about if he was going to play due to what happened last week, but he came out and did what he had to do. So kudos to them. They played a good game.
0: You had a near interception there with less than a minute left in the game. Boy, that had to feel like it was so close, wasn't it?
3: Yeah, you know, I just got to make them type of plays for our team so we won't be in that last-minute situation. Yeah,
0: kind of seemed like that fake punt kind of got Cal the momentum there. And you think about it, they went field goal, and then they got touchdown to get the win here today.
3: Yeah, I mean, that fake punt, it did give them some momentum. But I felt like we had went out there, and I believe we held them to a field goal and, like, that sudden change.
0: That one.
3: So I believe, like, it could have went either way, but I feel like we had, like, slowed it down. It could have went different if they would have scored the touchdown. But I think just, you know, them doing that, gaining the extra possession off the fake punt and us able to stop them and only give up 3.
0: Yeah.
3: I felt like that, like, you know, like, canceled it out a little bit.
0: Yeah. Did you guys make many adjustments at halftime? What was it like in there at halftime when this game, you're up 4-14-10?
3: Yeah, you know, halftime is always going to be different adjustments, you know, adding in different calls to what they was doing. The main thing is we wanted to get him off his pivot. You know, he was looking a little bit too comfortable for our liking. So,
0: yeah.
3: We tried to get him off his pivot with that.
0: Yeah, Coach talked about that and try to create some turnovers. That's been really, really difficult to do, isn't it?
3: Yeah. You know, last week we lost a turnover battle, and our offense was able to help us by not giving up no turnovers. And us as defense, we got to do a better job of forcing them. So we will improve in that area for sure.
0: How about the offense going right down the field there with 18 seconds left after they took the lead and you got one play at the 7-yard line to win it?
3: Yeah. Every Tuesday or Wednesday we do 2-minute. So our offense is well prepared. Grunt, he been seeing everything from each, you know, like victory formations with 3-high. Like, he didn't see everything, so I'm not surprised that they was able to drive that and within that time frame.
0: Yeah. Well, Keon, hang in there, buddy. This is a frustrating one, I'm sure, and got to get ready for next week. Another big one on the horizon at home for homecoming.
3: Yeah, thank you. Appreciate you.
0: Okay, thanks for stopping by.
3: Thank you.
2: I appreciate Keon Wiley joining us on the Kroger Point After. Cal with a 25-20 win over Virginia Tech. Hokies at a first and goal from the 7 on the final play of the game. Pass to the back of the end zone, trying to connect with Luke Reynolds, broken up. Golden Bears now 3-3 on the year, 2-1 in the ACC after the victory. Hokies fall to 4-2, 1-2 in the ACC. All right, Mike. Really appreciate Coach Franklin, Coach Pry, Keon Wiley joining us from the locker room. Final thought from you as you just think back to this game, your biggest takeaways, and what's next here for the Hokies this coming week?
0: Well, it was disappointing to say the least that, you know,

You're a double-digit favorite, and they got a couple of their best players out, and you can't figure out a way to get a win. But, you know, it just shows you got to clean up some stuff there. They're not the team that can overcome a lot of things, like the seven penalties, the pass interferences, those type things. And, you know, giving up 5 for 5 on third down conversions in the fourth quarter, that's tough. Their quarterback got a little too comfortable, and, you know, you can't create turnovers. And special teams right now are just a

0: play this game 60 minutes, another 60-minute game, and there'll be better days ahead, but they got to clean up the little things that cause you to get beat. And so, yeah, it's going to be a long, quiet trip home on that airplane for sure.
1: Yeah, no doubt. Well, great work as always, Mike. Appreciate you. Great broadcast, and looking forward to being back with you for Tech Talk Live on Thursday this week.
0: Yep, sounds good.
1: 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We're not done on the Kroger Point After, even though this will be all from Berkeley. We've got much more of the Kroger Point After, as we'll throw it back to Toby Altizer in our network studios. You'll have highlights, stats, a look ahead to future broadcasts, and more. But for Bill, for Mike, for myself, for Carter, for Bob, for all of us here in Berkeley, that's going to do it for our coverage at California Memorial Stadium, where the final score, one final time, is Cal 25, Virginia Tech 20. More of the Kroger Point After with Toby Altizer continues after these messages on the Virginia Tech Sports Network.
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6: Welcome back to the Kroger Point After. As the Hokies fall for the second straight week, they lose to California 25-20. Let's take a quick look back at some of the highlights from today's game. We'll start in the first half. Two touchdowns for the Hokies in the first half. They led 14-10 at the half. The first touchdown coming from Aiden Green, making a nice play to catch the front pylon.
7: Ethan Gronkemeyer, first down, throw a deep shot, left side, Green over the shoulder, got it at the five, reaches across, did he get in? Yes, he did! Touchdown, Tech! Green caught the ball, and then he's diving to the pylon, reached it across with his left hand, breaking the plane, touchdown, Tech!

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2: That sent the Hokies in with a 14-10 lead at the half. Skipping ahead to the second half, the Hokies trailed 19-14 when

0: They were able to put together one of their better drives, or their best drive of the second half. Part of it came from Jeffrey Overton making a catch out of the backfield going 27 yards.
1: 2 minutes and 48 seconds to go in the game. The Hokies find themselves down by five on the road. Trying to come from behind as Ethan Brunkemeyer takes the snap, flips it to the right side to Overton, catches in space at the 40, down the right sideline to the 30, and he's dragged down on the California 23 by Shemwell. 27-yard gain. Hokies needed a big play, and they got one there from Ethan Brunkemeyer to Jeffrey Overton.
0: I put the Hokies in business. They were able to drive it down inside the 5-yard line. You heard the discussion with Coach Franklin and Mike just a couple of minutes ago about trying to decide, do you score? When do you score? How do you score? So the Hokies get it down to the 1-yard line on a first and goal. Ethan Grunkemeyer went up the middle and pushed it in to give the Hokies the lead.
1: Grunkemeyer goes up under center. Hokies go with the T formation from the 1-yard line. First down and goal. Grunk takes the snap, plows his way right up the middle, gets a little help from his teammates, breaks the plane. Touchdown, Tech, with 1:15 to play.
0: That gave the Hokies a 20-19 lead with, as you heard Bill say, a minute and 15. Cal would answer back with a touchdown drive of their own, aided by some penalties, 2 15-yard penalties on the drive before Cal was able to punch it in with 18 seconds to go. The Hokies were able to get it down inside the Cal 10-yard line, got it down to the 7-yard line. Ethan Grunkemeyer tried to find Luke Reynolds in the back of the end zone. There was some contact made on the play, but no penalty was thrown, and the Hokies end up falling for the second straight week. They fall to the Cal Bears 25-20. The Hokies fall to 4-2 on the season. They're now 1-2 in the ACC. California improves to 3-3, 2-1 in the conference. Plenty more to come on the Kroger Point after. I'll get you some notes on today's game, but next we'll take a look at some of the scores from around the country. There have been some upsets. There have been some big-time games in the ACC already today as well. We'll take a look at some scores from around the country, but the Hokies fall 25-20 to Cal on the road. You're listening to the Kroger Point after on the Virginia Tech Sports Network.
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0: Welcome back to the Kroger Point After as the Hokies fall 25-20 on the road at California Memorial Stadium. The first time the Hokies have ever played at that stadium, they fall 25-20. Now 4-2 on the season, 1-2 in the ACC. 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

0: the official grocery partner of Virginia Tech Athletics. Let's take a look at some of the scores around the country today. ACC Week 6 action. Games already completed. North Carolina beat number 25 Pittsburgh 21-17. That's North Carolina's first ranked win under Bill Belichick. North Carolina improves to 1-1 in the ACC, 3-2 overall. Pitt, that's their first loss of the season. They are 2-1 in the ACC, 5-1 overall. Wake Forest outscored NC State 28-0 in the second half to win 38-14. Gio Lopez, the Demon Deacons quarterback, went for 303 passing yards and 3 touchdowns. Wake Forest improves to 3-1 in the conference. NC State falls to 1-2 in the ACC. Number 3, Notre Dame rolled over Stanford 58-7. Stanford falls to 2-4 on the season. Georgia Tech beat Duke 28-25 in a thriller. Duke got into field goal range to tie the game with 4 seconds left, but they hooked the 33-yard field goal wide left, and they fall. That's their first loss of the season. They're now 4-1, 1-1 in the ACC. Georgia Tech improves to 2-3, 1-1 in the ACC. The Hokies will face Georgia Tech next week. One more game going on in the ACC. Late first quarter action, Syracuse and Virginia, both those teams scored a touchdown early in this one. They're tied at 7 apiece about 4 minutes ago in the first quarter of that one. Top 25 action today, been some really good games around the country. Number 7, Indiana beat Nebraska 20-17. Both of those teams came in 5-0. Nebraska scored a touchdown to take a 17-6 lead with 12 minutes to go before Indiana would score back-to-back touchdowns on back-to-back drives, finding their wide receiver Nick Marsh on the first drive from 75 yards or a one-play 75-yard touchdown drive. Second touchdown coming from 44 yards out to cap off an 80-yard drive. Indiana improves to 6-0. They'll host Florida State or they'll take on Ohio State next week. Number 16, Florida fell to South Carolina 38-19. Florida dropping their second straight game. Shane Beamer and his team were led by South Carolina's quarterback, Lenore Sellers. 279 passing yards, 4 touchdowns, and a rushing touchdown as well. Number 21, UCLA beat number 13, Oregon 17-15. Oregon with some self-inflicted wounds, 6 turnovers on the day. Their quarterback Dylan Raiola, starting in turn of Dante Moore, who's still dealing with an injury, he was benched late in the game, but Oregon falls for the second straight week, and they are now 3-2 on the season. UCLA is 5-0. Number 1, Texas fell in the Red River rivalry game to Oklahoma on a walk-off field goal, 27-24. Arch Manning threw an interception at midfield with 19 seconds left. Oklahoma got into field goal range at the Texas 30 with 3 seconds to go, and lefty kicker Tate Sandell knocked it through from 47 as time expired for Oklahoma to upset the number 1 ranked Texas Longhorns, 27-24. Games going on right now. Number 2, Georgia taking on number 6, Alabama in Tuscaloosa. That game is scoreless about 4 minutes into that one. Other games around the country going on right now. Number 10, LSU taking on Kentucky. Kentucky just took the lead with a touchdown early in the second quarter. Pending the extra point, they're up 13-10. Number 19, USC taking on Penn State in the wideout game in Happy Valley. That game is tied at 7 apiece halfway through the first quarter of that one. Some teams around the Commonwealth. Liberty beat Sam Houston State a couple of nights ago, 35-3. They're 5-1 in the year. Old Dominion beat App State 10-3 on the road. Old Dominion's second win of the year. I mentioned it earlier with Bill and Mike in the broadcast. If you haven't seen the video of Ricky Ronnie going sliding down the hill, make sure you find that on the social media, anywhere you find the Old Dominion. They've put that everywhere. James Madison in action currently. Their game has been pushed back. They're going to take on Georgia Southern tonight. That'll kick off at 8:10. The Hokies fall to California 25-20. We'll get you some final notes next. 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